0: All right, let's dive in a little bit into the early trade conversations that are starting to percolate a little bit. And a couple of observations that I certainly picked up. One, I don't know how many good players are going to be available. At the trade deadline last year, I had a GM say to me, man, there's just not that many good guys out there. Well, with the American League being the land of opportunity and all these teams that are in the mix, who's actually going to be a seller? Do we think that if the Red Sox, given the expectations coming into the year or within five games, that suddenly Craig Bressel is going to wave the white flag? I'm not buying it. We might have to look to the worst National League teams to be sellers. The Rockies certainly have players. I think Mickey Moniak is a guy who's going to get some attention at the deadline. That'll be interesting. And the Mets, they do have marketable guys. When you're talking about Freddy Peralta, Clay Holmes, what do you see there?
1: The standings are just, I'm looking at the Houston Astros, right? A team that's been completely ravaged by injuries, team that we all expected to at least compete for a playoff spot. And it's been a disaster. They're 10 games under 500 and just 4.5 games out of a wild card spot. And it's May 14th. So maybe over the course of the next 2 months, this is a team that somehow gets back into it. Because the one name that I am fascinated by, if they are out of this, is Yordan Alvarez. Now, I would not trade him. You know, he's one of the best hitters in baseball. Obviously, he's under contract through the through the 2028 season. And to me, could you get a Juan Soto-esque haul for Yordan Alvarez, the way the Nationals did a few years ago, you know, getting James Wood and CJ Abrams and Mackenzie Gore and a couple other prospects? I don't see that happening, but that's the name. If you said it, Buster, there might not be a ton of, you know, big names, you know, impact players available at the deadline. Alvarez would be the most impactful player since Soto at the deadline. I do think the Astros, you know, getting, you know, moving on from Paredes or Christian Walker is a possibility.
0: Yeah.
1: You mentioned the Mets. I was at the game Wednesday night, last night. Juan Soto fouls a pitch off his foot, and I was like, okay, another bad break for the Mets. Hours after they placed Francisco Alvarez on the injured list with a torn meniscus. They, like you said, Freddy Peralta is an interesting piece. Clay Holmes, under the radar, has been one of the best starting pitchers in baseball this year. That experiment has gone well up in the Mets, converting him from reliever. The Mets, the second most expensive roster in baseball, one of the most expensive rosters of all time. I asked David Stearns on Monday, I believe it was, or Tuesday, at what point do you have to pivot to the future? And he said, we are not close to that point yet. So they're going to ride this out. They're going to give this a go because they have World Series expectations. And, you know, Francisco Lindor is out, Jorge Polanco's out, Luis Robert is out. So they just need to tread water for now. And the Red Sox, I don't see the Red Sox competing for a World Series for, you know, the American League pennant this year. That division is loaded. And they're six games under. Maybe they sneak into a wild.
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4: We welcome you to CHI St. Vincent Field at Dickey Stevens Park. Game two of our doubleheader tonight. Arkansas hosting Springfield. Travelers winning game one by a 3-2 count. Looking to sweep the doubleheader now with his game two coming up. Another seven-inning contest. Travs have played two doubleheaders previously this year and split both of them. A chance to change that, though, here tonight. It'll be right-hander Ryan Hawks for the Travs, 2-2 with a 3.82 ERA. This will be his eighth game of the season, seventh start. Brant Thompson, a right-hander for the Cardinals, 2-1 with a 3.81. It'll be his eighth game and fifth start. We'll check the Texas League scoreboard next as the Visit Hot Springs pregame show continues on 106.7 Buzz 2.
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4: Check in on the Texas League scoreboard as we get set for game two of our doubleheader. San Antonio and Frisco 1-1 in the fourth. Tulsa's still leading at Wichita 2-0. They're through three now. Corpus Christi has a run on the board. They're up 1-0 on Midland in the third. And Northwest Arkansas leads at Amarillo 1-0 in the second. Starting lineups for our game, Travs and Cardinals next on Buzz 2.
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16: 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Now, with the call of all the action, let's go out to the ballpark and join the voice of the Travs, Stephen Davis.
4: Let's get you starting lineups for game two. First for the visiting Springfield Cardinals, managed by Patrick Anderson. Leading off, playing second base, Noah Mendlinger. Hitting second is their designated hitter this game, Ryniel Rodriguez. Chase Davis hits third and plays center field. Batting fourth and catching, Ryan Campos. Zach Levinson hits fifth. He's the left fielder. Batting sixth in right field, Travis Honeyman. Trey Page bats seventh. He's the first baseman. Hitting eighth at shortstop, Jeremy Rivas. And Dakota Harris plays third base and bats ninth with right-hander Brant Thompson. starting on the mound. So again, for the Cardinals in game two, it's Mendlinger at second, Rodriguez the DH, Davis in center, Campos catching, Levinson in left, Honeyman in right, Page at first, Rivas at short, and Harris at third, with Thompson on the mound. The Arkansas Travelers are the AA affiliate of the Seattle Mariners. Travs come in 25-15 now, managed by Rich Thompson after winning game one. They'll roll out this lineup in game two. Blake Rambusch leads off again and plays second base. Charlie Pagliarini hits second. He's the first baseman. Hitting third, the designated hitter, Hunter Fitzgerald. Lazaro Montes in the cleanup spot. He plays right field. Batting fifth at third base, Caleb Callie. Jared Sundstrom hits sixth. He's the left fielder. Batting seventh and catching, Nick Raposo. JT Arruda hits eighth. He's the shortstop. And batting ninth, playing center field, Sammy Siani, with right-hander Ryan Hawks on the mound. 2-2 with a 3.82 ERA. It'll be his eighth game and seventh start of the season. So again, for the Travs, it's Rambusch at second, Pagliarini at first, Fitzgerald the DH, Montes in right, Callie at third, Sundstrom in left, Raposo catching, Arruda at short, and Siani in center with Hawks on the mound. Our umpires for game two set up this way. Over at third base will be the crew chief, Garrett Griffin. First base umpire, Larry Pettis. And the home plate umpire is Dan Bytheway. He'll have the balls and strikes for this one. For game two of our doubleheader, Travs looking to sweep the twin bill after taking the first contest by a final count of 3-2. Travs have split their first two doubleheaders this season, trying to get their first twin bill sweep of the year with a victory here. Cardinals have not fared as well in doubleheaders as the Travs, even with the splits. As the Cardinals have been swept in one doubleheader and split another previous to tonight. Travs and Cards through the whole weekend here at DSP. 6:35 tomorrow night, 7:05 on Friday with fireworks. 6:35 Saturday with the Cal Raleigh bobble card giveaway and fireworks, and then 6:05 on Sunday with fireworks as well to celebrate the Memorial Day holiday weekend with Travs baseball here at CHI St. Vincent Field at Dickey Stevens Park. Travs have just taken the field, just about time for baseball. Travs and Cards, game two of the doubleheader, coming your way next on your home for Travs baseball, 106.7 Buzz 2.
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14: The lineups are in and the pitchers are ready. It's game time for Arkansas Travelers Baseball. Now, with the call of all the action, let's go out to the ballpark and join the voice of the Travs, Stephen Davis.

Game two, Travs and Cards, kicking off here at DSP. Still cloudy overhead. It's cleared up a little bit from where we were at the start of game one, but we'll still call it cloudy skies. 75 degrees, the game time temp for game two. Light breeze, 3 miles per hour, left to right. As the Travs go for another win tonight over the Cardinals, having taken the first game 3-2.

0: Ryan Hawks making his warm-up tosses. Hawks will be making his seventh start of the season, eighth appearance overall at the AA level. Right-hander out of the University of Louisville, ready to go. Dealt four shutout innings a couple weeks ago against the Tulsa Drillers. Ready to go tonight in his first ever matchup with the Springfield Cardinals. And deals to Noah Mendlinger. High ball one. Mendlinger 0 for 2 with a walk in the first game. Hawks had a rough outing last Wednesday at Northwest Arkansas. Four innings, charged with five runs on six hits. He fires a strike to even the count at one. Gave up a homer, only the second he's allowed all year. Walk two, struck out four, looking for a bounce back outing tonight. The 1-1. Low and maybe inside as well. Two balls and a strike now on Mendlinger, leading things off. Get you the Travs defense here in just a moment as Hawks wants to work quickly upon getting a new baseball. Picks up the sign from catcher Nick Raposo. And now the pitch. Right in there for a strike, and it's 2-2. Sammy Siani is the left fielder for this game for the Travs. Jared Sundstrom playing center field for the second straight contest tonight. Lázaro Montes is over in right. Two balls, two strikes. Here's the pitch. Inside, make the count full now. The infield third to first, Caleb Calley, JT Arruda, Blake Rambush, and Charlie Pagliarini at first. Raposo catching, Hawks on the mound. 3-2 pitch on its way home. Flipped over Callie's head and into left field for a base hit. Mendlinger opens things with an opposite field single, and the Cardinals have a runner right off the bat. The teams combined for just seven hits in the first game of the doubleheader. Cardinals, just two of those, they were both homers. Here's Raniel Rodriguez, the 19-year-old who went 0 for 3 in Game 1. He's the DH here in Game 2 after catching the first contest. And he takes a strike. Just underway, Game 2 of the doubleheader, another 7-inning contest. Hawks ready to go. And the 0-1 pitch. Fastball hit on the ground right side. Rambush runs to his left to get it. Goes to second for the force. Arruda back to first. Not quite in time. Rodriguez is on a fielder's choice. Rambush was shaded towards the middle of the diamond. He had to go a ways back to his left to get that and then plant and throw back to second. And Arruda did everything he could on the turn. Just a little late getting it back to first base. Rodriguez aboard. That's a speed downgrade for the Cardinals. As Chase Davis is now the batter. Left-handed hitter. Davis homered in Game 1. He swings and sends a foul ball up into the sweet level, third base side. Davis's home run, a towering blast that stayed fair near the right field foul pole. Very talented former Arizona Wildcat, former first-round pick by St. Louis 3 years ago in 2023. 0-1 pitch. That's in there for a strike, and it's nothing and two. Infield plays around to the right against Davis. Hawks deals. Off the plate, ball one, 1-2. Ryan Hawks, 25 years old. He's from Bowling Green, Kentucky. 6'2", 235. Eighth round pick by Seattle in 2023. One ball, two strikes. Quick check of the runner, now the pitch. Swung on, rolled foul, first base side. We'll do it again. Travs now 25-15 after the victory in the first game tonight. First place in the division. They're two games up on Tulsa. Tulsa playing at Wichita tonight and leading at last check. Just under 5 weeks to go before we wrap up the first half of the Texas League season and crown champions in both the North and South divisions. 1-2 pitch from Hawks. Runner going. The pitch is low and no throw. Raposo didn't grab it cleanly and never had a chance to make the throw. Rodriguez steals second base for Reinel Rodriguez. His first double-A steal. He's in scoring position with one out. And the two-ball, two-strike pitch to Davis. Is low and in. It's full count now. Travs wearing red jerseys this game, white pants, red and white caps. Cardinals are in light blue jerseys. The old school looking retro birds on the bat. Big red number on the back. Gray pants, red caps, red helmets for the visitors from Springfield Mo. 3-2 pitch. Swung on and hit high in the air. Left field. Ciani back. He's at the edge of the warning track and he hauls it in. Two out. Rodriguez got a good read on it. He tags and moves to third. Rodriguez able to advance on the deep fly ball off the bat of Chase Davis. Now two out. And up comes Ryan Campos, who homered in game one. An opposite field line drive homer. It was his fifth of the season and his 21st RBI. Campos now hitting .272. On base percentage of .391. And he takes a strike as Hawks lands a slider knee high over the middle of the plate. Infield deep with two out. Runner at third, not far off the bag. 0-1 pitch. Up a little bit high, and it's 1-1. Ryan Hawks. Lower release point from the right side, three quarters or even a touch lower. His 1-1. Breaking ball popped up, got in on the hands of Campos. Foul territory behind third base. Callie's over and back, and he makes the grab. Inning over. Ryan Hawks dances around the leadoff single. Runner stranded at third base. We're going to the bottom of the first here in game two of our doubleheader. Cardinals nothing, and the Travs coming up.
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0: No score. Travs coming to bat. Bottom of the first. Facing off with Cardinal right-hander Brant Thompson. Eighth appearance, fifth start for him. He's been working in a piggyback scenario for a majority of the season. Thompson ready to go, winds and fires, and Rambush takes a fastball right through there for strike one at 92 miles per hour. Brant Thompson, 17th round pick a couple years ago by the Cardinals. He's familiar with Springfield, played his college ball at Missouri State. Rambush fouls this pitch away. It's 0-2. Thompson, 5'9", 180 pounds, 23 years old. He'll turn 24 in July. 28 and a third innings this year, ERA 3.81. He's been very good at times, solid overall. Pitch in the dirt makes it 1-2. 33 strikeouts, just 10 walks, and he's allowed only 3 home runs. His last time out, he was extraordinarily good. The wind, the 1-2 pitch. Outside and low, 2-2. Pitching in relief on the back end of the piggyback. Last Thursday in Tulsa, he delivered 4 1/3 shutout hitless innings. 2-2. Rambush stings it to center field. Davis goes back. He's got room, and he makes the catch just before moving on to the warning track. Rambush retired on a fairly deep fly ball to start the bottom of the first. That'll bring in Charlie Pagliarini. Charlie 0-for-1 in the first game, ending his hitting streak, which had reached 10. But he did draw a walk, and he was hit by a pitch. So still on base twice. Pitch in for a strike, 0-1. Charlie's on base percentage now 4.04. Thompson in that ballgame last Thursday walked the first batter he faced. That was the only man who reached. He retired 13 in a row to finish the game. This pitch is outside, 1-1. Struck out 5 and earned the victory, his second of the season. 13 in a row retired to end his last outing. 1-1. Pagliarini swings and tips it into the catcher's mitt. Strike 2. It's 14 in a row retired by Thompson after getting the leadoff batter tonight. 1-2 now on the number 2 hitter, Pagliarini. The wind, the pitch. Called strike 3, a fastball right in there at 93 miles per hour. And Brant Thompson pitching with confidence, and rightfully so, strikes out Pagliarini. 2 down. Oh, here's Hunter Fitzgerald. Hunter connecting for an RBI double in game 1. Got the Travs on the board in the 6th inning and got that eventual game-winning rally started. He swings over top of a breaking ball. Strike 1. Thompson looking to get the side in order. 0-1. A little bit low, making a ball and a strike. No score, bottom of the first, game 2. Scheduled for another 7 innings. The 1-1. It's low and in, make it 2 balls and a strike. Thompson picks up his sign. Campos sets an outside target. And the 2-1 is right on target and called a strike, 2-2. Thompson pounding the zone here early. He fires. This one's way inside. Fitzgerald sliding back and raising the arms. Full count, 3-2. Fitzgerald trying to reach here in the bottom of the first. Payoff pitch. Swung on and missed. Nasty breaking ball. And Brant Thompson strikes out the final 2 hitters of the inning. against the Travs. Go down in order. Thompson picking up right where he left off in his last outing. He's retired 16 in a row over those two ball games. We've played one here in game two of the doubleheader. We have no score.
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No score, second inning. Travs and Cardinals. Zach Levinson leads off here for Springfield. Ryan Hawks to work. First pitch outside to the right-handed batter. Levinson 0 for 2 with a walk in game 1. Checks into this game hitting 178, on base percentage at 326. The pitch. Swung on and lined into right center field. Racing over from center is Sundstrom. He slides to cut it off, pops up, fires it in, and holds Levinson to a single. Wow, what a play from Jared Sundstrom. Racing over and showing the athleticism, not just to get that cut off, but then springing to his feet. And Levinson slammed on the brakes when he saw Sundstrom up and into his throwing motion already. But still a leadoff single for the Cardinal left fielder Levinson. So he's on to open the inning. Leadoff base hits in both innings for the Cardinals. Here's Travis Honeyman. Swinging and missing. Strike one. Honeyman did not play in the first ball game. He's a right-handed batter hitting .291 for the year. Now 33 games. .405 on base. Slugging .373. Third round pick by St. Louis. 3 years ago. Big swing again at a breaking ball. No contact. Strike two.

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1: It's two out, bases empty for Trey Page. Page also did not play in game one. He's a left-handed batter. And he takes a called strike. Page hitting 193 this season, but a 351 on base percentage. No homers. He has driven in 10. A one pitch. Flipped over third base, but tailing foul. Strike two. Hawks getting a ground ball when he needed it, and the infield paying it off. Nothing and two the count as Page calls for time. Now steps back in the box. Hawks picks up his target from Raposo. The pitch swung on, hit to center. Sundstrom is there. No, now he's not. He retreats and it's over his head. That ball carried on him. Page into second base with a two-out double. Sundstrom took a step back, kind of froze. The ball was hit on a line pretty much right at him, but it was over his head. By the time Jared Reese started and sprinted back towards the wall, he couldn't get it. Well, Sundstrom making a great play to cut a ball off earlier in the inning and hold a runner to a single, and that paid off as the Travs got a double play out of it. But now a double. And Sundstrom misread that ball just a bit. Puts a runner at second with two out. Jeremy Rivas, the hitter. First pitch. Outside, ball one. Rivas, right-handed hitter, 0 for 3 in the first game. No score, top two. Cardinals threatening now with two out. Hawks ready. And deals. Fastball called a strike. It's 1-1. Ryan Hawks fastball being the 90 to 92 mile per hour range. Gets some sinking action on it. A couple different sliders, including the big sweeping version, and he'll throw a changeup. 1-1. Low and away, ball two, 2-1. Infield able to play back with two out and swung well to the left against this right-handed hitter. 2-1 pitch. Swung on and missed. Sweeper right there from Hawks to get it to 2-2. Pagliarini playing about 40 feet away from first base with the right-handed hitter up and two out. Hawks ready with a high set. 2-2 pitch. Fouled away, first base side. We'll do it again. Discover Hot Springs National Park, where the wilderness meets the heart of the city. With 26 miles of scenic trails, you can hike the mountain ridges and trek straight into beautiful downtown Hot Springs for a day of local shopping and dining. It's the ultimate way to recharge. Lace up your boots and start your adventure at hotsprings.org. Still two balls, two strikes. Here's the pitch. Fastball bounced right side. Rambush waits for it back of the dirt. Sets, throws, got him at first. Inning over. Pagliarini started for that ball and quickly stopped and reversed course. He and Rambush high five as they go off the field. Good communication. The Travs are able to get the out and end the inning. Two hits, one left, and a scoreless second for the Cardinals. After 1.5, Travs and Cards have no score.
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4: Lázaro Montes leads off bottom of the second, takes a big swing, comes up empty, strike one. Travs went down in order in the first against Brant Thompson. No score as the Travs bat here in inning number two. Thompson had a couple strikeouts in that opening inning as well. Montes hitless in game one. He did draw a walk and score what was the eventual game-winning run. This pitch missing low, one ball and one strike. Next pitch. Swung on and tipped foul off the catcher's mitt. Strike two. After Montes, it'll be Caleb Callie and Jared Sundstrom coming up this inning. Breaking ball, down and in, two balls and two strikes. Thompson's got some good late movement on that breaking ball. Now the 2-2 is low and in. Full count. Thompson stumbled coming down the mound. I mean, he didn't have to throw a pitch. Bases are empty. But he did. And I guess he's fortunate it didn't hit Montes. Well, 3-2 now to Lázaro. Thompson right back to it. And fastball is right in there. Called strike three. Lázaro goes down looking. Three strikeouts in a row for Thompson. That brings in Caleb Callie. Callie drove in the tying run in the late comeback in game one. He swings and misses. Strike one. Caleb went 1-for-3. No score here. Bottom of the second. Pitch. Fouled off. Strike two. Thompson taking his time. Target set outside. The pitch moves wide. One ball, two strikes. Thompson works quickly. He throws strikes. Not hard to see why he's having success these last two outings. Now he gets Callie to chase the breaking ball on 1-2, and Caleb strikes out. It's the same pitch as the previous one, just in a much better spot. Now Sundstrom hits, with Thompson having struck out the last four hitters. First pitch is up a little high for a ball. Sundstrom struck out all three of his at-bats in the first game. 1-0. Sundstrom swings, fouls it away. 1-1. Lights starting to take effect now as the sun's off to the west. Getting a little bit of filtered sunshine here right at the end of the day before the sun goes down. The green and brown on the field getting illuminated by the sun and the lights right now. Swing and a miss, Sundstrom, strike two. Tell the lights are taking effect, though, when you get the shadows from the guys out on the field. Home plate umpire Dan, by the way, getting a double shadow off each side right now from the light towers. Thompson looking to strike out the side. 1-2 pitch. Buzzes the tower, and Sundstrom jumps back and turns out of the way. 2-2 now. Wine and another pitch. Breaking ball swung on and missed. It was in the dirt. Sundstrom sprints for first. Catcher picks it up and fires just in time. Sundstrom almost beat it out. Brant Thompson very impressively strikes out the side in the second. He's K'd five in a row, and he's perfect through two innings tonight. After two, this game is scoreless.
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4: No score to the third inning. Ryan Hawks to face the number nine hitter, Dakota Harris. Fastball called a strike outside corner at the knees. Harris in the first game, 0 for 2. Takes, and this pitch is low. One ball and one strike. Tulsa still leading at Wichita 2-0. They're now in the sixth. 1-1. Hit foul down the right side out of play. 1-2. Travs two games up on Tulsa for the division lead. There's a line shot over first base, but foul is. Harris tried to poke one the opposite way. Strike two. Hawks does not have a strikeout yet. One-two pitch. Swing and a miss. He got Harris to chase a breaking ball, moving way off the plate. And there is the first strikeout of the ball game for Ryan Hawks, his 32nd of the season. He's been close to a strikeout per inning this year, 31 in 33 innings coming in. Last year at the high A level with Everett, struck out 86 over 116 innings. So the strikeout rate vastly improved this year upon moving up a level. Fires a strike to Noah Mendlinger. Oh, 1. A little bit high. One ball and one strike. Hawks works quickly. And this one's ripped down the right field line. A fair ball. That'll roll into the corner. Montes over to clean it up. Mendlinger, though, stands on second base with a double. Noah Mendlinger is 2 out of 2 in this game. Hooking a double into the right field corner, his 7th of the season. Here's Rodriguez, who reached on a fielder's choice his first time in. And he swings and hits a little fly ball, shallow right. Montes coming on. He's there. He's got it. 2 out. Lazaro trying to deke the runner that he didn't see the ball. And not once, but twice. Put his head down and put his arms out to the side as if to say, where is it? We're not quite to dusk, but it's the kind of sky right now where you could lose a ball. And Mendlinger was about half of the way to third base just in case that ball did drop, that he'd have the chance to score, and he had to hustle back. That kept him from tagging up. So 2 out now, and Chase Davis swings and misses at a changeup. Strike 1. Cardinals with 4 hits in this game. Nobody across the plate yet, though. They've stranded a couple runners in scoring position, one in each of the first 2 innings. 0-1. Called strike makes it 0-2. Davis flied out to fairly deep left field his first at bat. 2-strike pitch. Hard ground ball hit to second base. Rambusch scoops, sets, throws. Inning over. Ryan Hawks forces the Cardinals to strand another man in scoring position, working around the one-out double. Middle of the third here in the back half of our doubleheader. It's the Travs nothing and the Cardinals nothing.
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4: We're We're scoreless to the bottom of the third. Travs have not had a base runner so far against Brant Thompson, who's just been dealing. And he deals strike one to Nick Raposo. Thompson only 30 pitches through the first two innings. Five strikeouts as he's gone six up, six down. He's retired 19 hitters in a row going back to his last appearance. This pitch is wide. It's 1-1 to Raposo, who did not play in game one. Nick hitting .295 for the year with a .392 on base percentage. The 1-1. Swung on, fouled back, strike two. Brant Thompson, the former Missouri State Bear. Five strikeouts through the first two innings, perfect tonight. Last five hitters, in fact, have all K'd. 1-2 pitch. Low, and it's two balls and two strikes. Thompson, 5'9", works quickly. Swing and a foul tap off to the right. Still 2-2. JT Arruda and Sammy Siani will also bat this inning for the red-shirted Travelers. 2-2 pitch, swung on and missed. Six straight strikeouts for Brant Thompson. One down, third inning. The one batter who didn't strike out was Blake Rambusch, who drove one almost to the warning track in center field. So here's Arruda, the switch hitter, batting from the left side. JT, a .224 hitter, swings and lines one into right field. That's down for a hit. And that ends the stretch of now 20 in a row retired by Brant Thompson as Arruda reaches with a one-out single in the third inning tonight. And it ends the streak of six consecutive strikeouts as well. Here's Sammy Siani. Did not play in game one. Sammy, the left fielder here in game two, takes a strike. Sammy hitting .179 this year, 10 out of 56. A couple homers, he's driven in nine. Left-handed hitter against the righty Thompson. Decent speed at first with Arruda. We'll see if the Travs try to mix things up. Arruda bluffs a start. The 0-1 pitch is called a strike, 0-2 now. JT is 5 of 7 stealing bases. Siani needs to protect now with a 2-strike count. And the 0-2 is low. No score, last of the third. And a low-scoring game in game one as well. Travelers winning 3-2. Long pause. Now a throw to first. Arruda dives back in time ahead of the tag. One, two. Low and in. Two balls, two strikes. For fire, smoke, or water damage or mold remediation, call Metro Disaster Specialists, proud supporter of the Arkansas Travelers. Two balls, two strikes. The pitch. Low and in. Siani's battled back from 0-2 to a full count. Travs and Cardinals just meeting this week for the first time this season. They won't play again until the week of Independence Day. They'll have three series against one another in the second half of the season. Runner going on the 3-2, bouncing ball, hit into right field, a base hit. Arruda turns, he makes third, and the Travs have him at the corners with one out. Sammy Ciani gets the ground ball past the outstretched glove of the first baseman. And it's runners at the corners for the Travelers with one out. And now these Trav hitters will get a second look at Thompson. Travs and Cards will play that week, end of June, 1st of July, the 30th of June through July 5th in Springfield. There's the first pitch to Rambush. A little tapper back towards the hill. Runner at third holds. Throw goes to first, and Rambush is out number two in the inning. Arruda holding when he saw that ball rolling slowly back to the pitcher. Ciani moves up on the fielder's choice, so it's a pair in scoring position, but now two out for Charlie Pagliarini. Two clubs will meet back here in North Little Rock August 18th through the 23rd, and then they'll finish the regular season against one another in Springfield September 8th through 13th. Ball low and in to Pagliarini, nearly got away. Well, they'll play two of the final 4 weeks of the season against one another. Now catcher Campos going out to the mound to visit. Keep the winning streak alive in the Spa City. 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One and zero to Charlie. Couple ducks on the pond. Two out. The pitch. Good breaking ball in for a strike for Thompson. One and one. No score. Last of the third inning. Right-hander sets. Here's the pitch. Swung on, shot back up the middle, past the shortstop and into center field. Arruda scores. Ciani flies home behind him. 2-0 Travs. Charlie Pagliarini delivers again. Charlie had his 10-game hitting streak snapped in the opener tonight. Looking to start a new streak here in game two as he drives in a pair to put the Travs on top. Two-run single from Pagliarini, who now has 17 RBIs. Now Hunter Fitzgerald takes strike one. Hunter, a strikeout victim his first time. A one pitch. Fouled away. Strike two. Ball kicks down off the sweet level, down into a team of young ball players that have enjoyed both games of the doubleheader tonight. Number seven on that team wrestles the ball away from a couple of his teammates. 0-2 pitch. That's high for a ball. Those young fellas have been having a lot of fun tonight. They had their jerseys off, waving them around their heads, dancing during the last inning break. 1-2 pitch. Swung on and missed. Fitzgerald chased one down out of the zone. And that's the inning. The Travs strike in the third. Two out, two-run hit from Pagliarini. And after three, the Travs lead 2-0.
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4: Travs with the lead, 2-0. We go to the fourth. Ryan Hawks has dealt with some traffic tonight, but he's pitched well. Cardinals have left three on, all in scoring position. One in each inning. Middle third coming up here for Springfield. Great to have you along tonight from CHI St. Vincent Field at Dickey Stevens Park. Good to be back home. We were rained out here last night. Playing two tonight to make up for it. Weather looks much better in the forecast for the rest of the week. Ryan Campos hits a drive to center on the first pitch. Sundstrom's back. He's got it. One out. Campos gone to start the fourth inning. Cardinals here this week. 6:35 tomorrow. 7:05 Friday. 6:35 Saturday. And 6:05 on Sunday. We've got fireworks Friday, Saturday, Sunday. And we've got a giveaway on Saturday that I am holding in my hands. Zach Levinson fouls a pitch back for a strike. Cal Raleigh, former Traveler, 60 home run man in the big leagues last year. He is immortalized not with a bobblehead, but a bobble card. It's a combination baseball card and bobblehead. Swing and a foul tip, 0-2 the count. It's pretty cool looking. It's essentially Cal's upper body with a bobbling head in almost like a shadow box. And there's accessories that come with it. Here's the 0-2. Swung on and missed. Hawks K's Levinson for the second out of the inning. The bat that Cal Raleigh is currently holding on this bobble card that is in my hands is not attached when it comes. You have to open the packaging, take the bat, and put it in. And there's instructions that come with it, thankfully. You actually have to unscrew a wing nut on the bottom of the box to do it. So it's going to be the rare bobblehead item that if you keep it in the packaging, won't be in mint condition because the bat's not in the right place. You actually have to take it out to make it look right. Here's Travis Honeyman. He takes a strike. That is our Cal Raleigh bobble card giveaway on Saturday night. The back of the box is like the back of a baseball card. Because why not? 0-1. That's low. 1-1. It has Cal's stats from when he played here for the Travs in 2019. 7 homers in 39 games. And it has his stats from last season in Seattle when he hit 60 homers and drove in 125 runs and stole 14 bases. Called strike. 1-2. By the way, he didn't steal any bases in his 39 games as a Trav. And it's got a little bio on him as well. And also a picture from his time with the Travelers. Young Cal Raleigh. 1-2 pitch. moving outside. Honeyman doesn't chase. 2-2. We forget that just 2 years ago, 2024, Cal won the Gold Glove in the American League and actually won the Platinum Glove as the best defender in the entire league at any position. Then homered 60 times last year as the Mariners won the division. 2-2. Chopped over Hawks. Rambush in from second. He's got it. Throws on the move to first. And that's the inning. Three up, three down. Hawks has his first perfect inning of the night. Middle of the fourth here in game two. Travs lead it 2-0.
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4: We're underway, bottom of the fourth, Lazaro Montes leading off. Counted a ball and two strikes to the Travs' number four hitter in the lineup. 2-0, Travs lead. Brant Thompson's pitch downstairs, 2-2 now. Lazaro struck out looking his first time. All right, so Saturday night, Cal Raleigh bobble card giveaway. You don't have anything like this in your collection. Part bobblehead, part baseball card. And it does bobble. Lazaro swings. It's a fly ball. Center field. Shallow. Who's going to take it? It'll be the shortstop over to the second base side of shallow center. That's Jeremy Rivas. One out. Caleb Calley coming up. Mentioned you have to undo the wing nut on the bottom of the box to be able to get in there and put the bat in. Well, then you have to really tighten the wing nut again or else Cal's body bobbles around a little bit too. You only want his head bobbling. Not his entire body. There's Caleb Calley, who struck out his first time. And he takes a strike. 2-0, Travs, bottom of the fourth. So the game Saturday is at 6:35. Gates will open at 5:30 for the giveaway. This pitch low and away, 1-1. Base is empty, one out. The wind, the 1-1 pitch. Called a strike, 1-2. Travs, 2 runs, 3 hits. Cardinals, no runs, 4 hits. The pitch. Callie chases it and comes up empty. Strike 3. Grant Thompson has his 8th strikeout of the ball game. Thompson struck out 6 in a row at one point earlier tonight. Continuing to showcase swing and miss stuff. The 8 strikeouts for Thompson are a season high. Sundstrom takes ball 1 high. Now the 1-0, swung on and missed, 1-1. Thompson has not pitched more than 5 innings in any appearance this year. He's gone at least 4 1/3, though, in 4 consecutive outings. He's trying to get through 4 full in this one right now. There's the pitch. A little bit high as he went for the outer part of the plate. Ball 2. The 8 strikeouts for Thompson tonight are just 1 off his career high as a professional. 2-1 pitch. Popped foul, out of play, first base side. He struck out 9 as a member of the Peoria Chiefs September of last year over 4 hitless innings. Trying to conclude a perfect 4th inning. He's 2-2. He is inside, a full count now on Sundstrom. Two nothing Travs. Full count with 2 out. Bases empty. The pitch. Low, ball 4. Sundstrom walks. 2 out runner for the Travelers. Thompson's first free pass given out tonight. A runner on for Raposo. Struck out last inning. Thompson has struck out 8 to this point, at least 2 Ks each of the first 3 innings. Sundstrom takes off. The pitch is a strike. The throw to second. He is out. Dead eye throw from Ryan Campos. And Sundstrom with a headlong dive just nailed at second base to end the inning. Second baseman with the tag. So Travs caught stealing to end the 4th. We'll go to the 5th. Arkansas 2, Springfield nothing.
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4: Two to nothing, Travs. We venture into the 5th inning. Remember, 7 inning games here in the doubleheader. Travs won the opener 3-2. Ryan Hawks has kept the Cardinals quiet thus far in this game. First pitch here to Trey Page is called a strike. Page doubled over the head of the center fielder on a line drive his first at bat. Lower third in the Cardinal lineup, 7-8-9 hitters. The pitch. Inside, it's 1-1. Hawks not yet to 60 pitches. He's at 56 at the moment. 40 strikes. Bounce back outing so far from Hawks after giving up 5 runs in 4 innings last week. 1-1, ripped out and missed. Strike 2 to Page. Cardinals, no runs, 4 hits, no errors. They have left 3, all in scoring position. Travs, 2 runs on 3 hits, no errors, and have stranded 1. 1 ball, 2 strikes. Hawks ready to go. Fires high, 2-2. Ryan not wanting to waste any time. Set again. Now gets the sign he wants and deals. And Page shoots it foul over by the on-deck hitter, Jeremy Rivas, third base side. Cardinals third base dugout here in North Little Rock. Their bullpen, deepest right center field beyond the fence. Travs first base dugout, bullpen behind the fence and straight up right field. Here's the 2-2. That's high and a bit outside. It's a full count now. Night skies overhead. It's dark up top. Lights are on. Game 2 of the doubleheader. Game 2 of the series. 3-2 pitch. Fouled away. We'll do it again. Game 2 of a 12-game homestand. 6 this week with the Cardinals through Sunday night. And then the Frisco Rough Riders, the Rangers AA club, coming in next week. 6-game series starting on Tuesday. No game on Memorial Day. It's the only off day during this homestand. Enjoy the holiday. Three, two count. Hawks winds, fires. Breaking ball fouled back into the seats. Count remains full. Good battle here between Hawks and Page. Ninth pitch of the at-bat, headed to the plate. And it's hit high in the air, left center field. Sundstrom and Ciani converge, and it's the left fielder Ciani reaching up to make the catch. One out. Hawks has retired 6 in a row. Fans, you can watch all 138 Travs games for free on the Bally Sports Live app or at ballysports.com. Fans can also purchase an MLB Plus subscription, which includes access to MLB games live and on demand, live MLB audio for all 30 teams, MLB Network, and MLB Big Inning. Jeremy Rivas now the hitter, and he swings through the first pitch and comes up empty. 89 miles per hour from Ryan Hawks. Next delivery. Chop to the left of the mound. Arruda over from short, grabs it on a big bounce. Throw to first low, but Pagliarini digs it out. Two out. Rivas 0-2, couple ground ball outs. Beat continuing for Ryan Hawks right now. He has settled into a nice groove. Here's the number 9 hitter, Harris, who struck out in his first at-bat against Hawks. The pitch, swung on, fouled back. Hawks 2 strikeouts, he has not walked anyone. A 1 pitch. That's in there for a strike, 0-2. The 0-2, and that's wide for a ball. Hawks looking to get him in order. He did that last inning as well. The wind, the 1-2. Right in there, called strike three, frozen pizza, and that's the inning. Harris caught looking, Hawks third strikeout. Springfield's gone in the fifth. After four and a half, Trav's up, 2-0.
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4: Vic Raposo will lead off the home half of the fifth. Trav's in front, 2-0. Nick struck out his first time. Brant Thompson still out there for the Cardinals. He's not even to 70 pitches yet. Raposo swings and fouls it out of play. Strike one. Eight strikeouts for Thompson. One walk. Two runs on three hits. All of those in the third inning. Here's the 0-1. Foul back, strike two. Raposa, Aruda, and Ciani coming up this inning. That's the spot in the lineup the Travs were for the third inning when they got those two runs. 0-2 pitch. Nicked foul. We'll do it again. Cards have a little bit of action in their bullpen. I've got a right-hander throwing. Pitch to Raposo is missing low. One ball, two strikes. One, two. Low and outside. Make it 2-2 now. See what Raposo gets here after coming back to an even count. Pitch high, full count. The right-hander for Springfield in the bullpen is Dominic Picone. Now the 3-2 swung on and missed, and Raposo strikes out. Brant Thompson's matched his pro career high with 9 Ks. See how long they stick with Thompson. He's been very effective. There's JT Aruda, singled and scored back in the third inning. Swung at the first pitch, lined it to right. Takes a breaking ball here, and it's called strike one. Traveler bullpen has a left-hander, Peyton Alford, getting loose. Hawks may be done after five innings. 0-1 pitch. That's high. One ball and one strike. Thompson works quickly. This one's low. Ball two, 2-1. Very similar game to game one. The score just flipped. At this point in game one, the Cardinals were in front. 2-0. To one pitch. Aruda checks. It's low and in. Ball three. 3-1 now to JT. Aruda ready to swing. Does, and hits a two hopper to the second baseman. Mendlinger's got it and plays to first. Two out. That'll bring in Sammy Siani. A little movement from the Cardinal dugout. Yep, out comes manager Patrick Anderson. Thompson at 79 pitches, and that'll do it for tonight. He wants to stay out there, but the pitch limit takes priority, especially the way he's throwing. They want to keep him healthy. Good outing for Brant Thompson, matching his career high with 9 Ks. But the Travs do play a couple off him back in the third. So Springfield makes a pitching change here in the fifth. The Travs lead 2-0. Cardinals going to the bullpen. We're back after this on Buzz 2.
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New Cardinal pitcher here in the bottom of the fifth. Bases empty, two out, and they bring on right-hander Dominic Picone, making his 11th appearance of the season. Picone has worked 14 and one-third innings. 13 strikeouts, 9 walks. He's allowed 20 runs, 18 of them earned on 21 hits. Record of 1-1, ERA at 11.30 into this appearance. Picone out of St. Joseph's, undrafted free agent signed by the Cardinals last year. Sammy Siani, first pitch swinging, yanks a ground ball foul. Strike one, matchup of native Philadelphians here. Picone at 25 years old. Siani also 25. Separated by a couple months. Swing and a miss, 0-2. Sammy drafted out of high school. 37th overall in 2019 by the Pirates. Siani singling and scoring earlier tonight. 0-2 is wide for a ball. Now hitting here against the new Cardinal pitcher in the bottom of the fifth. Thompson going 4 2/3 tonight. 1-2 delivery from this right-hander. Is low and in. Trying to get him to chase a breaking ball. Two balls, two strikes. Picone working just from the stretch with the bases empty. He fires. Siani swings and hits a one-hopper that takes a funky hop and goes past the first baseman into right field. Sammy sprints for second and makes it ahead of the throw with a double. Trey Page went left, which was the correct direction,

0: ambush. Blake 0 for 2. Here's the pitch. Swung on and lined to pretty deep right field. Honeyman's back. Get out of here, ball! Blake Rambusch. His first home run. It's 4-0. He sprints around the bases. His first in 3 seasons as a Traveler. How about that? Give that man the home run championship belt. He might not let it go. Travs double their lead on one swing of the bat from the unlikeliest source. Pagliarini takes ball one. That's only the 4th career pro home run for Rambusch. The other 3 were all back in 2023. This pitch is low, 2-0. He was playing for Everett then. Line shot the opposite way. 2-0 pitch, called a strike, 2-1. The dugout was really fired up for Rambusch, too. 2-1 pitch. Pagliarini lines it into center. Davis diving. Couldn't catch it. It kicks by him. Pagliarini races for second. The throw late. And Charlie will hold as it rolls away. A double for Pagliarini. Chase Davis nearly made a stupendous diving catch. Got his glove on it and just didn't quite squeeze it. He slowed it up a bit. It rolled only a few feet past him, but Pagliarini sprints into second with the double. Two-hit game for Charlie. That gets Hunter Fitzgerald to the dish. Hunter struck out twice against the starter, Thompson. First one here is low. Travs against the reliever, Picone, have gone double, home run, double. He came on with 2 out in the inning. One oh pitch. That's a strike, 1-1. Four nothing Travs, 5th inning. Trying to sweep a doubleheader tonight. Pitch. Called a strike, outer edge, 1-2. Exit velocity for Pagliarini's double, 105 miles an hour. By the way, for Rambusch, 339 feet on his first double-A homer. 1-2 pitch, swung on and missed. Fitzgerald strikes out, and that's the inning. Travs get a couple more, though, to double the lead on the Rambusch homer. We're going to the 6th. Travelers in front, 4-0.
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0: 4-0 Travs, sixth inning, seven-inning game, so six outs to go here as Peyton Alford comes on from the bullpen and deals a strike to Noah Mendlinger. Top of the order here. Three of the first four in that Cardinal lineup are left-handed, so Alford, the southpaw, is on for his 13th appearance. 0-1 pitch. Fastball called a strike, outer edge. It's 0-2. Peyton's been rolling lately, unscored on in each of his last seven outings. Seven straight appearances, no runs allowed, covering 11 and two-thirds innings. He is 6-2 for the year with two saves and a 1.50 ERA. A wind, the 0-2 from the lefty reliever. Breaking ball off the plate. Did Mendlinger go? Well, the Travs appeal to third. They will not. Now the umpire will, and no swing. Ball one. Alford looking for a strikeout. He has 30 of them this year in 18 innings. The 1-2 pitch. Fouled away. We'll do it again. 30 strikeouts and just two walks given out by Peyton Alford. One-two pitch. Down and away. It's 2-2. Right-handed hitting, Raniel Rodriguez on deck. Two lefties would be after him as well. Two balls, two strikes. Here it comes. Check swing, foul, third base side. And we'll do it again. Alford has been outstanding, and he's taken it up a couple notches of late in his third full year as a Traveler. He's here all of 24 and 25. 2-2 pitch. Bounce back to the mound. Peyton's got it on one hop. Checks to make sure it's in there, and then underhands to first. One out. Mendlinger is retired for the first time in the game. That'll bring up Rodriguez. Rodriguez 0-2. Reached on a fielder's choice back in the first. Here's the pitch. Swung on, popped up, left of the mound. Alford gives way to Callie, who comes down to make the catch. Just like that, two out. Ryan Hawks, an excellent start tonight. Five shutout innings on four hits. No walks, he struck out three. Hawks is in line to be the winning pitcher in this game. Here's Chase Davis, 0-2, after homering in game one. And he takes a strike. Alford looking to buzz through the Cardinals quickly here in the sixth inning. Pitch, breaking ball, clips the outer edge, strike two. Four nothing Travs. Alford looking for a 1-2-3 inning. Davis tries to slow him down and calls timeout. Oh, 2 pitch now. Low for a ball. Here's the 1-2 from Alford. Fouled back out of play. We'll do it again. Tomorrow night, 6:35 for game three of the series. Travs are scheduled to start the reigning Texas League pitcher of the week, Nico Telesche, a left-hander, against Cardinal righty Chen-Wei Lin. Pitch high. It's 2-2. Telesche, 2-2 on the year, 286 ERA, coming off 7 1/3 scoreless in his last start. Lin is 1-2 for the season with an ERA of 3.95. Two balls, two strikes. Here's the pitch. Swung on, pulled to first, one hop. Pagliarini on a knee, stops it. Flips to Alford, covering just in time to beat the Speedy Davis. Inning over. Good play on both sides there. Pagliarini getting down to stop the sharp one hopper. Got it to Alford, sprinting over. Inning over. Alford with a perfect sixth. We'll go to the bottom of the sixth. Trabs lead 4-0.
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0: Four nothing Travs. They'll bat here bottom of the sixth against a new Cardinal pitcher. And Lázaro Montes, first pitch swinging, lofts a sky-high fly ball to right. Honeyman waiting for it, makes the catch. One pitch, one out for tall right-hander DJ Carpenter. Third Cardinal pitcher of this game. Travs going to have to adjust to a new, much higher release point, not just because Carpenter is 6'7", but the previous two Cardinal pitchers were on the other end of the pitching spectrum. Thompson just 5'9", Pacone was 5'8". Caleb Cali takes ball one upstairs. Carpenter looks even taller with his red socks pulled up to his knees. 1-0 pitch. Low. 2-0 to Cali, who's 0-2, couple strikeouts in this game. 4-0 Travs. Bottom half of the sixth inning in what is a 7-inning game. As part of the doubleheader. 2-0. Right through there for a strike, 2-1. Travs, 4 runs, 6 hits, including the Rambush homer last inning. Cardinals, no runs, 4 hits. The pitch. Cali takes, and it's a little bit low, it looked like. 3-1. Carpenter fires again. This one's high. Ball four. Cali walks. DJ Carpenter making his 1st appearance at the AA level. 1st appearance as a Springfield Cardinal, just up from high A Peoria, where he was throwing it well in the Midwest League. 3.60 ERA. Cali runs, Sundstrom swings and shoots a ground ball into right field. Cali over to third. A little old school action for the Travs with a hit and run. And they've got him at the corners with one out. Although I've never understood why that's called a hit and run. Shouldn't it be a run and hit because the runner takes off first? Anything normal would be a hit and run. Anyway, nobody does that anymore. It's modern baseball. Well, Travs have him at the corners for Raposo. Carpenter at Peoria struck out 18 over 15 innings. He's a former Oregon State Beaver, where he played for former Travs manager Mitch Canham. There's the pitch to Raposo, and it's wide, ball one. Travs looking to add to a 4-0 lead. Carpenter set at the belt. His pitch, fastball, called a strike. 95 miles per hour out of the right hand of DJ Carpenter. Jimmy Kingsbury warming in the Arkansas bullpen. 1-1 pitch. Swung on and missed. Strike two. Two in the third for the Travs. Two in the fifth. And a scoring opportunity here in inning number six. First and third, one out. Raposo down in the count. Pitch. Check swing. It was low, and an appeal to first. No swing. Two balls, two strikes. Raposo, a couple strikeouts in this game, both against the starter, Brant Thompson. Tall right-hander set again. And fires. Swing and a foul back. Raposo stays alive. We told you tomorrow night, 6:35, it's Telesche scheduled for the Travs against Lynn for the Cardinals. Friday, 7:05 start. How about this pitching matchup? Two lefties, two first-round picks. Recent first-rounders out of the SEC. 2-2, rolled foul. We'll do it again. Both drafted just last year. Cade Anderson for the Travs, 3-0 with a 1.85 ERA. Liam Doyle for the Cardinals, 0-2 with a 6.04, but he's been throwing much better lately. LSU Tiger going for the Travs, Tennessee Volunteer going for the Cardinals. Friday night, 7:05. First round picks from last year. 2-2 pitch, off the plate and buried, but blocked. Full count now. Then Saturday, you've got another pair of top prospects going at it. Ryan Sloan for the Travs and former Travs switch pitcher Gerangelo Sanja for the Cardinals. 3-2. Raposo swings and hits it out of play down the right side. Got to talk to Gerangelo for a moment today. He verified that it is weird for him to be back here at Dickey Stevens Park. Made a handful of starts at the end of last season for the Travs. Traded to the Cardinals in the offseason. 3-2. Runner from first going. Ball low and outside. Raposo walks. And the bases are loaded. Bags full for JT Arruda. Travs are looking to bust this game wide open right now. With only one inning remaining defensively. Arruda has singled and grounded out. Cardinals bringing the infield in at all four spots. Here's the pitch. Bouncing in, somehow blocked by Campos. That pitch was in front of the batter's feet. Campos was sliding to his right, trying to get his chest and the glove in front of it, something. He did that. He got it blocked, but he didn't know where it was initially, but it was right by his feet. Didn't go anywhere. He blocked it so well. Now the 1-0. And that's downstairs. Ball two, 2-0. Well, double-A debut for DJ Carpenter. He got Montes to fly out on the first pitch of the inning. Since then, it's gone walk, single, and walk. The pitch. swung on and rolled foul, first base side. Cali is at third, Sundstrom at second, Raposo at first. Two balls, one strike, the pitch. Downstairs, 3-1 now. With Carpenter hitting 20 pitches now, some action starts in the Cardinal bullpen. Here's his 21st pitch. Swung on, flipped into left center field, and down for a hit. Cali scores, Sundstrom's right behind him. Arruda drives in a pair. It's 6-0. Nothing fancy there from JT. Making some contact and finding some grass in left center field. Raposo to second on the hit. Now the Cardinal pitching coach going out to counsel with Peterson. The Arkansas Scholarship Lottery has raised over $1.6 billion for Arkansas students since 2009. 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Still only one out in the inning. Sammy Ciani steps in for his third plate appearance. He's 2-for-2. He's singled and doubled. The pitch. Breaking ball and a good one in for a strike. Oh, Ruda, who didn't play in game one with two hits and two RBIs out of the eighth spot here in this contest. Ciani didn't play in game one. Two hits, two runs scored out of the nine hole. He takes, and this pitch is inside. One ball and one strike. 6-0, Travs. Still two runners out there. Arruda at first. Raposo is at second. Check of the lead runner, the pitch. Swung on, hit in the air. Left center, not deep, and it's the shortstop, Rivas, out to make the play. Two out. That'll bring up Blake Rambusch. Blake homering for the first time in 3 years in Double A, his last at bat. Now 17 RBIs for Rambusch this season. And he looks at a pitch in the dirt, ball one. Definitely seems to be a point of emphasis for Rambusch this year to try to drive the baseball a little bit more. Nice to see him rewarded with a home run. One oh pitch. Hit hard but foul down the right side. He was just a little bit late on the fastball. Strike one. Quick check of the lead runner. Carpenter's pitch. Wide. Ball two. 2-1. Carpenter getting his feet wet here at the Double A level. Trying to strand a couple travelers here. 2-1 pitch. Rambusch swings and comes up empty. 2-2.

0: Bush taking his time out for this at-bat. Restrapped the batting gloves. Now back in the box. 6 runs, 8 hits for the Travs. Rambush trying to deliver some more with 2 out. 2-2 pitch. Moves wide. Full count. Now the runners get to take off. It'll be the 30th pitch of the inning for DJ Carpenter. And here it comes. Swung on, lined right field, down for a hit, over towards the line. Raposo scores without a throw. Rambush is headed for second, and he slides in with a double. 7-0 Arkansas. That is vintage Blake Rambush right there. Just a line drive into right field. Over towards the line some. Raposo scoring, Arruda going around to third. Travs add on here in the sixth. A 3 RBI game for Rambush. Now here's Pagliarini. Charlie takes high, ball one. Charlie a 2-run single in the third. He doubled last inning. Two runners in scoring position with 2 out. Pitch. Catches the outside corner, 1-1. Travs with 3 multi-run innings in this game. They are 4 out of 7 hitting with runners in scoring position in this one. One pitch. That's down and in. 2 balls and a strike now. Outfield straight up, infield pulled to the right. The 2-1. Hammered! And lost deep into the Arkansas night. A 3-run blast from Pagliarini. And this game has been blown wide open. It's 10-0. You want some measurements? How about a distance of 449 feet with an exit velocity of 115 miles per hour. Charlie Pagliarini unloading for his 6th home run of the season. Pitching change for Springfield. Travs have put up a 6th spot in the 6th. It's 10-0. Cardinals making a pitching change as you listen to Travs Baseball on Buzz 2.
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0: Ten to nothing Travs here in the 6th inning. New pitcher in for Springfield. Right-hander Edwin Nunez, hard thrower, looking for the final out of the inning. Charlie Pagliarini with a 3-run homer and a 5 RBI night, tying his career high. Also drove in 5 in a game last year for Everett on July 18th. ninth batter of the inning coming up. It's Hunter Fitzgerald. Nunez ready to go, making his 12th appearance. He's pitched 9 1/3 innings. The pitch. Fitzgerald swings, taps it foul. Nunez, 11 strikeouts, 16 walks over 9 1/3. He's allowed 11 runs on 10 hits. No record, ERA 10.61. Right-hander dials it up again. And Fitzgerald lines a fastball into center field. Base hit for Hunter as he turns around a 97-mile-per-hour heater. And the Travs bat around here in the sixth inning. There's Lázaro Montes. We'll get power against power now. Nunez and Montes squaring up. Lázaro's 0-for-3 in this game. Hitless for the doubleheader, 0-for-5. There's the pitch. Swung on, hit in the air, tailing towards left center, but Davis over from center field makes the grab. And that's the inning. Trav's done in the sixth, but they have quite a round. 6 runs on 5 hits and 2 walks. They leave one man aboard. Going to the seventh, Trav's are 3 outs from a doubleheader sweep. They lead 10-0.
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0: Ten to nothing, Travs trying to sweep this doubleheader. They need 3 more outs, and they'll ask Jimmy Kingsbury to get those 3 outs. Jimmy pitching for the first time since last Thursday. This is his 11th game this season. 2-2 with a save, ERA 3.07. He'll face the middle third of the Cardinal lineup. Peyton Alford pitched a 1-2-3 sixth. Ryan Hawks had retired the last 8 batters he faced, so it's 11 straight Cardinals that have been put down entering this inning. Kingsbury waiting on Campos to get in the box. Left-hand hitter digs in 0-for-2 in this game. He homered in game 1. And here's the pitch. Breaking ball slipped and misses high. Ball 1. Cardinals got their 2 runs in the first game on a pair of solo homers. They had just 2 hits. They have been shut out on 4 hits here in the second game. 1-0 again high. 2 balls and no strikes. Kingsbury trying to slam the door. The 2-0 from the righty is called a strike. 10 runs, 11 hits for the Travs. They unloaded last inning, scoring six times. Campos hits a bouncer the opposite way, right to Callie, who was playing way off the line. Caleb pegs it across for out number one. Leadoff batter retired in the seventh. Travs closing in on this doubleheader sweep. It would also be a seventh consecutive win for the Travelers. Zach Levinson stands in, swings, fouls this pitch back for a strike. Wind has picked up almost out of nowhere. American flag is stiffly pointing towards the right field corner. Called strike on a fastball, 0-2 now. Kingsbury works quickly and misfires low and away. Levinson not chasing. Ball one. Jimmy set again. 1-2 pitch. Low and outside. Two balls, two strikes. Travs won the first game 3-2 with a late comeback. 2-2 is hit to center. Sundstrom turns, runs. He's at the warning track, and he makes the catch. Two out. Jared went way back and then cut left at the last moment. Levinson's 1-for-3. Travs pulling away late here in game two, and now one out away from a sweep in the doubleheader. Travis Honeyman standing in the way. He's hit a couple ground balls to the second baseman. First pitch. Cuts in for a strike over the outer edge. Not just a doubleheader sweep possible here, but a shutout possible as Honeyman fouls it out of play. Strike two. Travs pitching staff threw a couple shutouts just last week up in Springdale. One of those was a 12-0 victory. Thursday and Saturday last week were shutout wins. 0-2 pitch. Swung on and missed. Ball game over. Travs win 10-0. They sweep the doubleheader. They have their sixth shutout victory of the season. A seventh consecutive victory and their 20th win in the last 24 ball games. Travs have gotten hot. The seven-game winning streak matching their longest of the season. 10-0 the final tonight. Travs win. We've got more coming up on your home for the Travs, 106.7 Buzz 2.
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13: This Travs game is in the books. Now it's time to recap the action and check the scores from around baseball. To get the post-game show started, let's return to the ballpark and rejoin the voice of the Travs, Stephen Davis.
0: Well, pretty good night at the ballpark for the Travs tonight. Hard to beat winning two games, which is what the Travs do this evening. It's a sweep. A series opening doubleheader from the Springfield Cardinals, making up for last night's rainout with two games tonight. Travs rallied to win game one, 3-2, and then pulled away for a blowout win late in the second game. Final score, 10-0, as the Travs take it. And a lot of storylines from game two. Let's start on the pitching side. The sixth shutout win of the year for the Travs. And Ryan Hawks was the man at the helm. He worked around some runners in scoring position the first three innings before really settling in. Hawks went five tonight. 69 pitches, five shutout innings, four hits, no walks. He struck out three. And he retired the last eight batters he faced. And then the bullpen was perfect behind him. So it was 14 in a row put down to end the game by Travs pitching. Peyton Alford had a 1-2-3 sixth, and then Jimmy Kingsbury, same in the seventh, capping it with a strikeout. Meanwhile, the offense put up three crooked numbers, two in the third against a very tough starter in Brant Thompson. That was the only way they scratched against Thompson, was in that third inning. Arruda and Ciani with back-to-back singles with one out. And then with two down, it was Charlie Pagliarini's hit that got the pair in to put the Travs up 2-0. Then the Travs got after the Cardinal bullpen. Two out, nobody on in the fifth. Cardinals went to the pen, and the Travs scored twice off Dominic Pacone. Ciani doubled, and then Blake Rambusch with his first home run as a Traveler in three seasons. Lined it deep the opposite way to right field, got it out to straight up right. That made it 4-0. Then the next inning against DJ Carpenter, the Travs put up six runs with one out. Cali walked, Sundstrom singled, Raposo walked to load the bases, then Arruda singled in a pair. And then with two out, Rambusch doubled to score another run. And then Charlie Pagliarini detonated a baseball for a three-run blast, and it was 10-0. And that ended up as the final as the Travs sweep the doubleheader They've matched their longest winning streak of the year at 7. They have won 20 of their last 24 games, and they still hold on to first place in the North Division as the Travs sweep the first of 3 doubleheaders they've played this year. 3-2 and 10-0 tonight, throwing their 6th shutout in the process. A lot of good stuff for the Travs. Get you the rest of the Texas League scoreboard next on Buzz 2.
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0: Travs sweep the doubleheader tonight from Springfield. Everything else in the league is final as well. And the Travs lead in the division is still 2 games. Tulsa winning for the 2nd night in a row in Wichita. And Tulsa does so in shutout fashion. The Drillers blanking the win surge 6-0 tonight. Tulsa's playing some good baseball. They've won 4 in a row now. Elsewhere, Northwest Arkansas with a decisive win in Amarillo 8-1. Corpus Christi tops Midland 2-1 on the Coastal Bend, and Frisco holds serve at home. They beat San Antonio 5-1. Doubleheader sweep here for the Travs, 3-2 and 10-0. Final totals from Game 2 next on Buzz 2.
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13: This Travs game is in the books. Now it's time to recap the action and check the scores from around baseball. 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
0: Well, wrapping things up here at Dickey Stevens Park, 10-0. Travs win game 2 over the Cardinals and sweep the doubleheader Mentioned it a few times already, but it bears repeating. Travs have won 7 in a row to match their longest winning streak of the year, 20 of the last 24. They are now 26-15 on the season. Still 2 games up on Tulsa for the division lead. Springfield, with the loss, is now 16-25. Final totals in game 2. Travs, 10 runs, 11 hits, no errors. They left 3 men on. Cardinals, no runs, 4 hits, no errors. They left 3 aboard. Homers for the Travs. Blake Rambush with his first in 3 years as a Traveler, his first of the season, obviously. And Charlie Pagliarini, a 3-run homer, his 6th. Ryan Hawks, the winning pitcher, he improves to 3-2. Grant Thompson, the hard luck loser, he pitched well but drops to 2-2. 2,947 saw it. Game time, 1 hour, 58 minutes. Travs look to keep rolling. Tomorrow night, game 3 of the series. Hope you can come join us. 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Left-hander Nico Telesche, the reigning Texas League Pitcher of the Week, starts for the Travs. 2-2 with a 2.86 ERA. And for the Cardinals, it's right-hander Chen-Wei Lin. 1-2 his record with an ERA of 3.95. 6:35 first pitch tomorrow. If you can't make it, we've got it for you here on Buzz 2 with the Visit Hot Springs pregame show at 6:20. That'll do it for us tonight. For Damon Poole in the studio, I'm Stephen Davis. Once again, our final. Travs sweeping the doubleheader in game 1, 3-2. Game 2, 10-0. Have a great rest of your Wednesday night, and good night from CHI St. Vincent Field at Dickey Stevens Park.
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1: 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That's 501-686-8674. The Arkansas women's golf team, they have advanced to their third straight NCAA championships that will be held May 22nd through the 27th at the Omni La Costa Resort and Spa in Carlsbad, California. 30 teams have advanced out there. They will be cut to 15 after 3 rounds of stroke play. And then after that, after 72 holes, the top 8 teams will move on to match play following that final round of stroke play. The lowest individual will be crowned following that 4th round. Last year, you might remember, it was Maria Jose Marin, the sophomore for the Arkansas Razorbacks. She has a chance to defend her title this year as the Razorbacks were able to make it out of the NCAA Louisville Regional after a solo 3rd finish last week. Maria Jose Marin led the Razorbacks. She shot 4 under par over the 3 days. She tied for 9th. Reagan Zabilski shot even par over the 54 holes. She tied for 26th. Sweta Sasic, a freshman, shot 5 over par. Abby Shute also at 5 over par. They tied for 40th. The Razorbacks will make its 14th NCAA championship appearance all time out in California. They are one of 10 SEC schools to make it to La Costa. Arkansas has played in the championship every time it's been hosted at La Costa, dating back to 2024. Last year, they made it to the quarterfinals for just the 2nd time in program history. They fell to eventual national champion Northwestern 3-2. The 10-under finish is the 2nd lowest at a regional in program history. In 24 regional appearances, Arkansas has finished under par in 3 of them. 2018, they shot 26 under par. 2025, they were 3 under, and this year they were 10 under. And as I mentioned, Maria Jose Marin will look to defend her 2025 NCAA individual national title. She shot a 12 under 276 to win it last year, the 3rd lowest score in NCAA championship history. Coming up on this edition of From the Shortgrass, presented by UAMS Health Orthopedics and Sports Medicine, I finished my sit-down with Mr. Steve Melnick. I hope you enjoyed part 1 of my sit-down with Steve, and I think you're really going to enjoy part 2. We'll pick it up after the break. Stay with us.
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0: 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I am your host, Trey Schaap. We pick up in part two of my sit-down with Steve Melnyk right after he was talking about covering the Masters tournament when he worked for CBS. Jack Nicklaus had just finished the 11th hole, the hole that he was assigned to, 11 and 12, right there in the middle of Amen Corner. And as he was walking up to the 12th hole, Steve Melnyk didn't really say much. He didn't have to. Well, we pick up my interview with Steve Melnyk, and he's talking about broadcasting with ABC and the British Open and how he got that contract. I hope you enjoy part two of my sit-down with Steve Melnyk. On the tee, Steve Melnyk.
1: You worked for ABC as well.
2: I did.
1: I remember a lot of your calls on the British Open.
2: Well, thank you. They got me at a weak moment. I really wanted to work the U.S. Open, which they had the contract for, and, of course, the British Open. So they hired me away from CBS. Sadly, ABC lost the U.S. Open contract after 4 years, but we kept the British Open contract. What was great about that, Trey, we would not only cover the British Open, we stayed over to the Senior British and the Women's British.
1: Mm-hmm.
2: So
1: you're over there for a month.
2: Well, yeah, we played no golf the first week. We played every day the next 2 weeks. So Ian Baker French and Billy Ray Brown and Judy Rankin and Terry Gannon, it was the greatest 2 weeks ever. We were toting our own sack, playing courses that you wouldn't know. They didn't know who we were. It was great.
1: I think they do now.
2: Well, maybe so. But that part I remember fondly.
1: What do you miss about that time?
2: Oh, the relationship with great friends. Finchie and I saw each other. I hadn't seen Finchie in years. And just hugged and hugged and hugged at Augusta a couple of weeks ago. He's one of my dearest friends, and he retired recently as mm-hmm. well. He is one of the best people ever. Judy Rankin, I've often asked, you know, who's the best host I've ever worked with? And hands down, it's Mike Tirico, because he worked with us that time.
1: So good.
2: When asked who the best analysts were, I gave two answers, and they were both female, Dottie Pepper and Judy Rankin, because
1: mm-hmm.
2: they were both very reverent and respectful of the game.
1: And they don't add more than what they need to.
2: Yes, yes. Totally agree.
1: When Tiger Woods came along and golf became cool, when you played, when I played high school, it wasn't cool
2: no.
1: to be a golfer.
2: No.
1: How did he make the game cool?
2: Well, it was kind of a right place, right time thing. We actually covered, when I was at ABC, his first U.S. Amateur at Muirfield Village in Ohio.
1: Mm-hmm.
2: And you knew then this kid was different. You knew he was talented. He was skinny, you know, long, angular kind of swing. But you knew there was something there. If you look back, I don't know that anyone, Trey, has had the impact on the game that he has. And now, sadly, in ways that you're not particularly thrilled about.
1: Mm-hmm.
2: But there's a lesson to be learned there, too, for young kids. So he's had a up and down, you know, a late chapter of his life. And he was hard to deal with early on. I think his dad had a lot to do with that, but he mellowed as he got older and, you know, became, his personality came out, but still to this day, I think Nicklaus is the best golfer ever, Jones maybe next, and then Tiger.
1: Really?
2: Yeah.
1: Where would you put Mr. Palmer?
2: He'd be sixth or seventh probably, yeah.
1: Okay. With Tiger and the boom that it created, the influx of sponsorship dollars and everything, it seemed like golfers could not get enough of Tiger.
2: Sure.
1: If you put him on TV right now playing in any tournament, the numbers are going to shoot up.
2: No question. No question.
1: Why do you think that is?
2: He just developed that following. And he made, to your point, he was a little bit like Michael Jordan of the tour. He made golf cool. He made golf something he wanted to watch, something he wanted to see. And yet he was standoffish enough, like, all right, what's behind?

0: behind the curtain kind of thing.
1: Mm-hmm.
0: So he kind of created this mystique, if you will. And I just think the timing was right for him and the game.
1: Were you surprised that he won at Augusta in 19?
0: Absolutely. I think the fact that he was able to walk those hills, it's the single most difficult golf course to walk in the game of golf. People don't realize that. And, you know, he was having a hard time getting around. But he won in a different way. I really commend him. He won the way Nicklaus used to win. He won by making the least amount of mistakes. Early in his career, he just tried to dominate a golf course. I'll never forget the first Masters he played in. I was there as a spectator. It was 1997. And with a bunch of members, and he shot 40 on the front side. And I was like, see, the moment's too big for him. Yeah, so big for him. He shot 30 on the back nine. Mm-hmm. And the rest was history. Never looked
1: mm-hmm.
0: back.
1: Mm-mm.
0: I'm convinced that that second nine he played that year sent a message to himself, all right, I'm good enough here to do this. And then he went ahead and won the event, and the rest was history.
1: And then he just took off.
0: Yeah, took off.
1: Some of the, I mean, it was almost like everybody was playing for second place when he teed it up.
0: And that year he had in 2000, 2001, when he won four consecutive.
1: The Tiger Slam?
0: Yeah, we covered a couple of them. And I walked in the fairways with him at the Open at St. Andrews. Never hit it in a fairway bunker the entire week. I bet he didn't miss a handful of greens in 4 days. And everything was just absolutely razor straight, flighted the ball correctly. I was in awe. He's playing with David Duval, whom I knew from Jacksonville. We were living in Jacksonville mm-hmm. at the time, and I thought David was really good, but nah, Tiger was in a class by himself.
1: And then when he played the Open at Carnoustie, he never hit a wood.
0: No.
1: Irons.
0: Yeah. To Tiger's credit, he figured out what he needed to do to win. And as always, as I said, Jack was the best. The way I describe Jack is Jack always said, he said to me, he says, the bogeys I don't make are far more important than the birdies I do make. So Jack never wanted to beat himself. And he outlasted contestants by getting his name on the leaderboard, and he would eventually work his way up, not by making birdies, but by not making bogeys. I know that sounds strange.
1: Yeah, yeah.
0: But that's the way he looked at it. And he loved hard golf courses. How many pars can I make?
1: Mm-hmm.
0: How many pars can he make? 18 majors later.
1: Well, yeah. And U.S. Open, it seems like par is your friend.
0: Yep, exactly.
1: Like you said at Oakmont.
0: Well, at Oakmont, I realized that early on. I didn't know, you know, Jack at the time, but I kind of took a page out of his book without knowing it.
1: Yeah. You decided to join Stevens. What was that like, joining them?
0: Well, but before that, let me circle back. When I was broadcasting, I knew that I could do some other things. You know, it wasn't a full-time gig, really. I founded a bank back in the late 80s that I built up and sold to Synovus. I started a golf development company. We built nine courses around the Southeast that I sold to the St. Joe Company. So finance and operations were, I won't say second nature, because that's not being fair, but I was comfortable with that. And I knew Warren, knew Jack. In fact, when I started my golf development business, the first person I met with was Jack Stevens in Little Rock. I flew out there. And later on, Warren and I became good friends, and I went on board with them. I was a banker with them for 6 or 7 years, then retired. But love Stevens, love the culture, love everybody about Stevens. I can't say enough good things about them.
1: There's not a better family, I don't think, in the state of Arkansas.
0: They are the most giving people. I've kidded Warren when, you know, he got the job as the ambassador to the Court of St. James.
1: Yep.
0: I shot him a note. I said, so where are we playing golf over there? He goes, Sunningdale. Yeah.
1: Yeah, he didn't get to leave much.
0: Yeah.
1: He didn't get to come back over here now
0: for a while. I saw him from a distance at the Masters. I never got to speak to him, but one of the finest people I've ever met.
1: Yeah, and what he's done with the Aleutian Club out in West Pulaski County, I think, is just fantastic. And what he's done with the Jackson T. Stevens Cup,
0: yeah,
1: amateur golf tournament collegiate players, and both men, women, service academies, and HBCUs.
0: He has elevated the college game to a level that I never thought could happen. Because, you know, he moves the Stevens Cup around to some great golf courses. You know, they played at Seminole, they played at Shore Acres, Lotion. And now, you know, and we're playing courses now in college golf that I never imagined being able to play when I was in college. And it's a credit to the game. And I think college golf is so much fun. I just got back last night from doing the girls SEC and down at Pelican, and it's so exciting to see. And it's just the best of the best, really. You know, we talked about on the air, Taylor Czars and I, about NIL and house settlement and transfer. And you really don't have it like that in college golf. I detest it. After I left Florida, I got back very involved. I became president of Gator Boosters, and I was on the athletic board for 10 years. And I just hate all this NIL and transfer stuff, Trey. And I said on the air yesterday or 2 days ago, one thing you never hear in this era of NIL are two words, academics and graduation rates.
1: Mm-mm, you don't.
0: They're mercenaries.
1: It's like they don't matter.
0: Exactly. I hate it. It flies in the face of everything that I know about the college experience. And the NCAA totally abdicated. They saw it coming and they did nothing.
1: Mm-hmm.
0: They did absolutely nothing. I've become a good friend with Greg Sankey, our commissioner. I mean, he's the most level-headed, reserved guy. I mean, Greg's forward-thinking. He's a consensus builder. He's great for college athletics. And, you know, Nick Saban's played quite a role in all this as well, behind the scenes and some way in front of the scenes. But I know Trump's had him up there, that part of that commission, and I think with Greg and Nick, you could get it done.
1: I think you could. I think you could, too. Steve, is college golf in a good place?
0: Absolutely. It is great. I speak to our kids a lot at Florida. In fact, you get a kick out of this. I was going down about 3 years ago. JC and Dudley Hart asked me to come down and spend a few hours with the kids. And so I called Spurrier. I said, come on, go with me. I'm going to go speak to him. And they had never met him. You know, his name's on the field. They knew who he was and whatnot. I said, come on.
1: He's got a statue outside the stadium.
0: I said, come on, go with me. So Steve and I visited with the team for a couple of hours, and he applied the same view of competition for golf that he did for football. And they were just, I think they had the best time just listening to him talk. I mean, Steve still got a lot of bandwidth. I said to John Summerall, our new coach down there, I said, you know, you ought to really consider reaching out to Steve because he'd love to help you. He really likes you. And he said, absolutely. So, our golfers were pretty amazed to hear an old quarterback coach, head coach, talk about things that were very relatable to golf.
1: I think, too, when I've heard some stories about Nick Saban, and he would tell the golf coach, when you bring a recruit in, bring him by my office. You don't think that adds weight?
0: Oh, it's huge. J.C. Wells taking advantage of that a lot. Now, Nick's retired.
1: Mm-hmm.
0: But even to this day, now, my understanding, I can't speak with any facts, but when they built this new facility over in Tuscaloosa, that Nick was very much involved.
1: I think he might have a locker over there.
0: Well, there were some phone calls made, I heard, too. That, by the way, we'd like to have you donate $1 million, right?
1: Right. Yes, sir. It's fantastic. From what I got to see the plans for it when I went to interview Forrest Schultz, who is the assistant to J.C. Well right now, who coached in Arkansas at Arkadelphia, at Henderson State,
0: oh,
1: by the
0: gosh.
1: Way. I mean, we're going to get to your ties to the state of Arkansas okay. in a second. But that facility, Steve, is just fantastic.
0: I've seen videos of it. Davis Love, who's actually his office is right behind us here, talked about it. It's an 11-hole course or 12-hole course.
1: Mm-hmm.
0: There's a road between the practice area and the mm-hmm. course or something like that. So it wasn't a perfect site, but apparently they made it a very successful site.
1: And the range is basically a replica of Augusta National.
0: No kidding.
1: No kidding.
0: That's great.
1: Yeah. Your ties to the state of Arkansas, Dr. Mac Moore. May he rest in peace. But, man, what a guy.
0: He was Dr. Cool Breeze. He's full disclosure, he's my wife's cousin. Debbie's family's from Arkadelphia. She was born in a hospital in Little Rock. Still has family there. We used to go back to see her grandmother in Arkadelphia. Played Arkadelphia Country Club.
1: Oh, boy.
0: She's got relatives in Hot Springs. And when I was working with Stevens, it was like old home week. You know, I see so many people that she knew and we knew and stuff. So, but Mac was one of the very special people on the face of the earth.
1: Yeah, just a great guy. Knew everybody. and had a great place right there off the 10th fairway of Country Club of Little Rock.
0: The best. And I never got to experience it, but I heard he was somewhat of a raconteur as an after-dinner speaker.
1: He was pretty good.
0: Yes.
1: He was pretty good. I've played in some CCLR four balls where I got to hear him speak.
0: Mac never met a microphone he didn't like.
1: No, and he could always get the coach down to speak at Arkansas, no matter who it was, if it was Houston Nutt, if it was Bobby Petrino, Brett Bielema, he would get him there.
0: Yeah.
1: So fantastic guy.
0: That's a great spot. You got a number of really good golf courses there in Little Rock Country Club.
1: Yep. Pleasant Valley.
0: Elotion's pretty good. You know?
1: You think? best in the state by far, I think. And then, the place that, speaking of golf courses that schools have, Blessings at the University of Arkansas that Mr. John Tyson built, where the University of Arkansas gets to practice, is top notch.
0: It never ceases to amaze me the commitment that these programs make to college golf now.
1: Even though it's not a money-making sport.
0: But let me tell you why. There is a thread that runs through boosters at every major college in this country, and that is most affluent, successful boosters play golf. So with golf come boosters. And we're about to launch a huge project at the University of Florida. The foundation's been gifted over 3,000 acres. We're going to have a 36-hole complex there. Bo Welling, who...
1: Well needed.
0: Yes. Bo Welling, who designed Ocean Forest here, redesigned, and did the Pelican Golf Club, where the women played just yesterday, is going to do the first course. Steve Smyers will do the second course. And Fred Ridley's very much involved in it. Fred was a Florida grad. And mm-hmm.
1: What's your relationship like with him?
0: Oh, I've known Fred since he was in college. And when I was president of Gator Boosters, I had five picks to go on the Gator Booster Board, and I picked Fred. He'd never been asked to get involved. So that was the year 2000, so 26 years ago.
1: And I don't think a lot of people realize how good of a player he was an amateur.
0: And he's still a good player. Yeah. We've played together a couple of times in the last few years. I mean, he can still hit it a long way, and he's always been a good putter. He's very fit. He's the youngest-looking 73- or 74-year-old you'll ever see, and he's done a fabulous job at Augusta. I knew Billy Payne well. Billy and I were friends since college. But Fred sees the game and Augusta National and the Masters through the prism of a good player. And I think that has helped shape a lot of things. And while we're on the topic, I can't imagine two events that have had a greater impact on the game of golf than the drive, chip, and putt mm-hmm. for juniors, and now the Augusta National Women's Annual Amateur for Women. And the two combined have elevated the game in a way that I never thought possible, Trey.
1: And Maria Jose Marin from the University of Arkansas, Columbia, won the Augusta National Women's Am this year. First SEC player to win, first Razorback to win that. Maria Fossey finished runner-up in the first playing of that event. And I think Maria's got a bright, bright future.
0: Oh, yeah. I watched her last week. She had made a mess of the last hole, mm-hmm. As many did. But they didn't make it to match play, which surprised me. But they'll be a force in postseason. I'm not worried about them.
1: Yeah, she's so good. Your family, you have some that went to Florida. And did one get away to Georgia?
0: Yeah, one got away. Debbie and I met in Florida. She had two brothers who went to Florida. My oldest son went to Florida, Dalton. And then Butler started out at Florida. It really was not a good fit for him. And he decided to transfer. He transferred to Georgia. I joked many times that people said, how did you handle it? I said, I was only in a fetal position for 2 weeks, but I eventually got over it. But it was the best thing for him. He met Marla, his now wife, and roomed with Kevin Kisner when he was there. And now he is in the sports management business. He's got a great stable of players. He's got Ludwig Oberg, Sepp Straka, Kiz, Austin Eckroat. There's some others.
1: Pretty good stable.
0: Yeah, and then my oldest son, Dalton's in Atlanta, very much involved in the game. He's played in like six USGA championships. He and his partner are the four-ball champions in Georgia now. Just went on the board of the Georgia State Golf Association. Mm-hmm. And so they both love the game in different ways, and they're both good players. And but better than that, the great fathers and great husbands.
1: How do you handle that day in late October when Florida, Georgia play on the football field in Jacksonville?
0: We agree to disagree. Georgia's had the best of us the last few years, and Butler very subtly reminds his older brother about that. But, you know, it's cyclical. Kirby's done a great job there. We had Urban Meyer did a great job. Now we got John Summerall, whom I'm very optimistic about.
1: I know you've played all over the world. Best golf course you've ever played?
0: Wow, that's tough. I'm going to answer that a little differently. If I had to only be a member of one club, it would probably be Chicago Golf Club. Mm. And my second choice is one that I am a member of, which is Peachtree in Atlanta. If I had one round to play, it would be Cypress Point for all the beautiful reasons. But my favorite golf course is one that's not on anybody's radar. It's right near Sunningdale, right outside London. It's called Swinley Forest. It's a Harry Colt original. It is the coolest golf course ever. Trey, this is where the royal family plays golf. What's really neat about it, every third green, there's a big spigot and a watering bowl for the dogs, because the royal family bring their dogs out with them to play.
1: Oh, wow.
0: Where do you find something like that?
1: No, there.
0: There,
1: that's the only place.
0: Yeah, I've played, you know, all the great ones, and I won't bore you with that. But I'm a traditionalist. Mm-hmm. I love old golf course. I love quaint. I don't like fancy. And so those are the courses that really appeal to me.
1: Fantasy foursome, living or deceased, you and three others could play a round of golf. Who would they be? You've probably played with them, but if not, who would they be?
0: My answer will surprise you. My dad and my two sons.
1: That doesn't surprise me.
0: Yeah. I looked up to my dad so much. He was such a good person, and he would love to see where his grandsons are now and what they've done, and that would be great if we could do that.
1: That'd be special.
0: Yeah.
1: Steve, I can't thank you enough.
0: Trey, you're great. I heard so many good things about you, and you've exceeded my expectations.
1: Oh, well, thank you. Appreciate it.
0: Awesome.
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4: That's about all the time for this edition of From the Short Grass, presented by UAMS Health Orthopedics and Sports Medicine. I hope you have enjoyed these last two episodes and my sit-down with Steve Melnick. I traveled to the SEC Men's Golf Championship at Sea Island Golf Club in St. Simons Island, Georgia, to sit down with him, and I had a really good time sitting down and talking with him. In fact, we talked so much more that we just couldn't get it all into the episodes here on From the Short Grass. Congratulations to the Arkansas State Golf Association men's cup team. They defeated the Mississippi Golf Association at Big Creek Golf and Country Club in the Governor's Cup. Yep, the Governor's Cup is staying right here in Arkansas, as the ASGA team was able to defeat the team from the state of Mississippi. 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And go check out our YouTube channel as well. We've put some videos up from some of the travels, and we'll be continuing to put up videos on our YouTube channel. Next week, we will have a recap of the PGA Championship, where Aaron Rye became the first foreigner to win the Wanamaker Trophy since 2015, when Jason Day lifted it at Whistling Straits. Aaron Rye wins $3.69 million by winning at Aronimink Golf Club. He finished at 9 under par. Remember, when you get out and play some golf this summer, when you find your ball mark on the green, fix it and a couple of more. And I hope to see you sometime soon from the Shortgrass.
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6: They got rung together. So, that's hey, power to them. Made a big investment along the defensive line via the portal. You got some new faces up there. One thing I learned, and just in watching the group last year, it felt like a lot of the times, I know Yanze Pierre, he really came on, did some really good things last year. But it felt like if you guys want to generate pressure, it was like, all right, we got to bring the house. You know what I mean? And I get the sense that the next phase of evolution for Kane Womack and his defense is to have some guys that can create their own shot you don't have to blitz to be able to bring pressure. So what did you see from some of the guys along the defensive front that makes you believe that, all right, we're making strides in that direction this year?
7: Yeah. And again, I don't want to take away, because I think our guys did last year a very good job. We got better, right? We got better from 2 years ago in 24 through 25. Some of it was just finish in place. You know, some guys were close 2 years ago. We didn't get the quarterback on the ground. We gave him a lane to escape and scramble because we weren't quite all, you know, operating together. I think that there's different ways for a quarterback to either get sacked or even just feel the pressure. The pressure up the middle to me in guys that are coming right in your face, there's different layers to that. There's different levels to it, because a guy, you know, pushing our offensive lineman or us pushing their offensive lineman backwards is one thing. It's another thing when those guys are 6'3", 6'4", and they got long arms and they're tipping balls and stuff like that. And so now the quarterback can't see, he trying to escape. And then that's, you know, there's different ways that those sacks happen. I think we did it very conventionally, other than when we were blitzing and it was kind of guys, you know, winning their one-on-ones. Yanze is probably the guy that did it the most last year. But they all working together, I think, is where we took that next step. And we got to continue to do that. There are some new faces that got to be in sync. Coach Roach doing a really good job working with Coach Womack to make sure we got the right guys in the right spot, the right guys in the right packages at the right time, and that they're running the techniques and you know, we're maximizing what they're capable of through great teaching.
6: Yeah, and another position group where a lot of people, I get questions all the time, hey, Crowell, I mean, a name that keeps coming up. Everyone loves the new toy, right? I understand that for sure. And look, there's no denying his pedigree leading to this point as one of the top backs in high school football last year. I know he's a little banged up in the spring, but more holistically for you as a guy that's been around all levels of football for a very long time, how comfortable are you going with a true freshman at running back in particular? How much of a lion's share can they take realistically as a first-year college player?
7: Well, I think just take EJ or take our situation out of it. I've had that happen. We've been very successful, and I think our system allows that. It'd be easier if in our now back to our situation, EJ would have been practicing all spring long. It's knowing your job, and it's much like we talked about with offensive line. It's doing your job, but it's also doing it along with everyone else. Trusting the offensive line when there's a pressure is going to take this guy, and having those reps, banked reps, and done it so many times where it's just you can't do it wrong. You know, it's always going to be done right. And again, that a lot of times that's not just you doing your job and confident in yourself. It's you being confident in everyone else and having seen that take place where you're picking up a blitz over and over. I think the raw instincts of EJ, as you're kind of alluding to, from what we've seen, you know, whether it's high school film or just a few snaps he took at the beginning of spring ball, there's a high ceiling for him. He can run well. You can see that. And you know, that comes out through the winter workouts. I think there's football instincts and things like that. But that group, I'm proud of that group, the way that they help each other right now. I think, I don't want to say that they got a chip on their shoulder, but I think they all know that they each can elevate their own game individually. And as a whole, we want to get more out of their group and the run game, all together. So you know, I had two freshmen at Fresno State that, you know, we'd go out there on the field against anyone, and we did there in 2017, you know, and they were good players. Both of them had one still playing Ronnie Rivers there with the Rams as of last year, you know, but it wasn't a size thing. It was just a matter of, you know, a guy who was technically sound, had the instincts, was disciplined, you know, and I think a lot of those things do carry over with our young guys. We've added to the running back core that already exists.
8: You know, I think it's funny. So many people are really only familiar with your 10 years at both Washington and at Alabama. But I remember watching your Fresno teams, and those were some of the most hard-nosed, pound-the-football teams you'll see. I mean, like, to the point where the offensive line was just flat-out scary. So for those that maybe haven't seen what Kalen DeBoer's teams have looked like prior to Washington, I think you are, and Coach, just knowing you, I get the sense that you kind of play the hits. Like, all right, last year, the best thing about Alabama was the quarterback and wide receiver, so let's throw it around the yard. The year before that, it was a mobile quarterback with a pretty good run game and a couple of really electric wide receivers. So, and it, we all know what you had at Washington with Penix and the cast of characters of wide receiver. I get the sense that you kind of adapt to your personnel. So what would you say to those that say, oh, yeah, well, they're really more pass happy. They're not really a ground and pound outfit. Because to me, I don't get that sense at all. I think you kind of do what your team's capable of doing year to year.
7: Yeah, I mean, I can go back to 2000. This is a long time ago, but as a coordinator in 2002, we were maybe the top running back team in the country. Back at Sioux Falls, the very next year, we were probably the top passing team in the country. Different quarterback, different lost our running back. We work around your personnel. I really do believe that you don't win championships without a physical nature to your program. And that happens through, you know, what you do in practice. That's what we want to become. I know what that looks like. We've done it in multiple places. I'm not going to take away from what we were at Washington and the ability to throw the ball, what we were last year, you know, with Ty, you know, slinging it around to a talented group of receivers. I mean, that's dynamic. You know, you want to be as dynamic as you possibly can be. But you do need to have a physical way about you. If you want to win the championships, there's going to be weather games. There's going to be something that just, you know, you got to finish out the game and it's close and you got to grind away, or you got to get that big stop on a third or fourth and one or on the goal line. It presents itself in different ways, offensively, defensively. You know, I can't wait to the point where we get back to, you know, that being what we truly are. And I know our guys are working extremely hard to make sure that any flaws that we've had or areas we've come short, and that's the staff and that's our players, that we are, you know, we are looking to become what we know we need to be and can be.
9: 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The rivalries.
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29: 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Coming up Thursday, we'll react to Game 2 of the Western Conference Finals. 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
30: Hey, this is Rich Eisen. Coming up on Thursday, the latest from the Western Conference Finals. Two-time Super Bowl champ OCU Manura, and we say hello to former WWE superstar John Cena. 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
32: 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And how did the Cavs rebound for what happened in Game 1? 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

0: win it 4-2. They're 5-2 on the road this postseason, and they take game one in Denver. Brett Howden, his ninth goal of the postseason, entered the postseason with 9 goals in 43 playoff games, now has 9 goals this postseason. Avs shut out through 2 periods before scoring in the third. 91 straight playoff games with a goal, 4th longest streak all time. Cale Makar did not play. 2nd missed playoff game of his career. Upper body injury. ESPN analyst PK Subban.
1: Okay, so what does Colorado do now that Cale Makar's out? And I said, pray. Because he's that impactful of a player. Like, he really is. It's a big void. Like, you could see Taves didn't look himself out there today. Brent Burns is getting extended, and you can't point the finger at him because of where he's at in his career. So you're asking players to eat up those minutes that Cale Makar plays, and you just can't. You can't perform at that level when you're talking about a player that's a generational talent, which he is.
0: Game two, Friday night in Denver. It's 8 o'clock Eastern on ESPN. Right now, SportsCenter all night.
2: Aaron Rodgers says he is done after this year.
3: I think you're going to get whatever Aaron Rodgers has left.
4: And I don't believe he's going to be backtracking on that. I think that's it.
0: Steelers quarterback Aaron Rodgers saying on Wednesday that this 2026 season will indeed be his last. The 4-time MVP signing that 1-year contract worth upwards of $25 million with the Steelers, which reunites him with coach Mike McCarthy, who was his coach for 13 seasons with the Packers.
5: I mean, I love Mike. Mike and I spend a lot of time together. A lot of great highs over the years. A lot of respect for him, and it's pretty amazing. Guy's coached at 3 iconic franchises now with Green Bay and Dallas. It was surreal, honestly, sitting in the meeting, the first 8 o'clock meeting on Monday. It took me back to being a 22-year-old kid sitting in Green Bay, listening to Mike's first meeting in 2006. So it's fun. I mean, it's like a pinch me moments. You know, been happening the last few days. Getting to sit next to James Campen in the meetings is fun. Jahri Evans was a teammate of mine. You know, he's on the staff now. Was a Hall of Famer, should be a Hall of Famer. So that's pretty cool too. So a lot of connections.
0: Rodgers adding he thought his career in Pittsburgh was over after former Steelers coach Mike Tomlin resigned after the team's wild card playoff loss to Houston in January. Rodgers, now 42 years old, calling this now a full circle moment to be able to play for Mike McCarthy once again. ESPN analyst Booger McFarland.
3: Good for Aaron Rodgers. He's a 4-time MVP. He's going to be a first ballot Hall of Famer, and everybody's going to salute and applaud his career. I thought he should have retired last year, but the fact that he's announcing it before the season, I think, gives everybody around the league, including defensive coordinators, one more opportunity, not only to laud him, but to try to beat him. I think the fact that he's coming back with Mike McCarthy, a guy who he's very familiar with, I think he's going to get the best out of Aaron Rodgers. And let's just hope, for every Pittsburgh Steeler fan out there, this is not a swan song we can go around and pass out rocking chairs after games and all that stuff. Let's hope that you can get the best version of Aaron Rodgers, because he's truly one of the all-time greats in our game.
0: McCarthy and Rodgers spoke weekly, sometimes multiple times within a week, as Aaron Rodgers worked through his decision-making process before signing that 1-year deal to return to the Steelers. Returning to the mound, but even making a contribution prior to that. That's next. SportsCenter All Night continues. It's ESPN Radio.
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1: 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Well, what do you know? Would you look at that? And it's actually one time you can look at the sun.
2: Here goes Heidemann, spins in the paint, lofts it up. No, rebound Edwards with 9 seconds. Connecticut does not have a timeout. Leisure Walker pushes up in stride, Burke, and lays it in. Plus the foul. Connecticut leads.
1: NBC Sports Boston Sun, an 80-78 win over the Storm. Connecticut's first win of the season. They snap a five-game losing streak. Storm falling to 1-4 to start the season, tying the worst five-game start in franchise history. Wings and Sky were in a 10-point game.
3: 8 on the shot clock now for Beckers. 4 seconds. Beckers gets downhill, lays it high off the window. Dallas does exactly what they want to do right there. Take up time off the clock and score late in the clock.
1: That's what they do. USA Network with the call. Wings a 10-point win, 99-89. Jessica Shepherd with 18 points, 10 rebounds, career-high 12 assists. Second career triple-double. It's the first triple-double in the WNBA this season. Paige Becker, 24 points on 11 of 19 shooting, extending her streak of games scoring at least 15 to 10. Longest active in the WNBA. AZ Fudd, dozen points, tying her career high, back-to-back game scoring in double figures. Fever and fire in the other game of the night.
3: Fox trying to slow down Mitchell. And look at Timpson soaring in for the offensive rebounds. The ball movement from the Fever leads to three more for Mitchell. That's a great example of it from Sarah Williams.
4: Yeah, I think we have to get the best out of what you can for your players, right? And Leah Boston continues to go to work.
1: USA Network Fever, a 90-73 win over the Fire. Aaliyah Boston, 24 points, 8 of 11 from the floor, hit 2 of her 4 three-pointers, 24 points, 8 rebounds after missing the last game with a lower leg injury. Fever, a 90-point game. They've scored 85 or more in 5 consecutive games to start the season. SportsCenter All Night, ESPN Radio to baseball. Dodgers with Shohei Ohtani as the starting pitcher. And also in the lineup. So he was the first one in the batter's box in the top of the first in San Diego.
5: The first pitch from Vasquez. Ohtani swings and sends it high in the air to deep right center. Merrill back at the wall. It is gone! Shohei Ohtani mauls the first pitch from Randy Vasquez.
1: Certainly helping himself right out of the gate. And as for the mound,
5: ninth pitch coming from Ohtani to Laureano. It's strike three, and everybody knew it. A sinker from Ohtani. They get his fourth K of the game.
1: AM 570 LA Sports. Ohtani's second career leadoff homer in a game that he started as pitcher, first in the regular season. He allowed 3 hits in 5 innings, shortest outing of the season. Lowered his ERA to .73, second lowest by a Dodgers pitcher through 8 starts of a season since earned runs became official in 1912. Oh, by the way, Dodgers shut out the Padres 4-0. Padres are shut out for the 4th time this season, 3rd time this month. Shut out 10 times by the Dodgers over the last 5 seasons. No other team has shut them out more than 5 times over that span. Speaking of shutouts, Pirates and Cardinals.
6: Going for somebody that doesn't, you know, usually fit that profile. Here's a line drive toward the right field corner. Short wall out there, and it's gone. Right down the line. Spencer Horwitz homers off McGreevy again, and the Pirates open with a 1-0 lead. Swanson, the right-hander of the Cardinals, sets and delivers. Swinging a ball line to left. That's down for a base hit. Sliding Fermin to cut it off from the wall. Running on the pitch, Gonzalez. He's around third, and he'll come in to score on the offline throw. And they're going to say that he missed third base. And he did not. 2 runs are in on Reynolds' double. 7-0 Pirates in St. Louis.
1: Pirates adding insurance in that 8th inning with a 2-run double from Brian Reynolds. No relation. 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The Fan. Pirates a 7-0 shutout of the Cardinals. The win snaps a 4-game losing streak. Pittsburgh's 6th shutout this season, tied for the 2nd most in baseball. Cardinals are shut out for the 3rd time this season, second time in the last three games. Brewers also with a shutout on Wednesday.
7: Cabrera brings home the pitch, and Hamilton rips one into center, down for a base hit. Around third, and headed for home is Freeland. Now the ball gets past PCA. Ortiz still running. He's going to score. Hamilton around third. He's on his way home. Here's the throw. Hamilton, that first slide is safe. Three runs on one swing from David Hamilton.
1: 620 WTMJ Brewers, a 5-0 shutout of the Cubs, who are shut out for the sixth time this season. Brewers get their first series sweep of three or more at Wrigley since 2021. Braves, meanwhile, continue to win.
8: Looking for a base hit right here. And Austin hits a deep drive to center. Ruiz back to the wall. He just manhandled this thing. It's a three-run homer by Austin Riley to straightaway center field. And it's now a 3-1 Braves lead in the top of the second.
1: 680 the Fan. Braves a 9-1 win over the Marlins. Atlanta's 34th win in 50 games. Tied for their third-best 50-game start since 1900. Eighth 9-run game this season as the Braves beat the Marlins 9-1. All evened up in Oklahoma City with an interesting move by the Thunder. That's next at ESPN Radio.
0: All the dunks.
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0: The daggers.
9: 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Bang, he got it. And the Thunder have taken the lead.
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15: Hi, this is Ozzy Osbourne. For many years, you know I've had a drink problem, and I'm trying to battle that problem every single day. But one thing I don't do, I don't drive my car when I'm drinking. I get someone to drive me. Do not drink and drive. It's the stupidest thing. If you drink, just don't drive. Not only are you going to hurt yourself, you may hurt some other person, and you wouldn't want that on your conscience, would you?
16: A public service announcement brought to you by the U.S. Department of Transportation, RAD, the National Association.

0: Honestly, that should have counted for at least 2.5 points. It was in.
1: I don't know how it didn't go in.
0: Rattled around the bottom of the net and out.
2: But for basketball karma, that ball shouldn't have gone in.
0: Well, Kenny Atkinson said they got unlucky.
2: Kenny Atkinson said they got unlucky and that he was proud of the way his team played. I guess he can be proud of the way they played for three quarters. But so basically, you know, taking a step back, Mike Brown, Knicks coach, desperate, down 20, you know, with less than 10 minutes to go, put out basically an all shooting lineup. Mitchell Robinson had been playing earlier in the game. The Cavs were purposely fouling him. I think they put him on the line 4 times. He went 2 of 8. And, you know, he had a good stretch in the first half, but he was being ineffective. And so he went to, Josh Hart. The Cavs were totally helping off of.
0: So Josh Hart was -23 in this game.
2: Yeah, he took, you know, Jared Allen was guarding him and he was helping off of him. So Mike Brown made a sort of I don't want to say you're desperate in game one, but sort of for the moment.
1: I mean, he really just subbed out Josh Hart for Landry Shamet. I mean, it wasn't like he had his other starters in the game. He just
2: right,
1: went,
2: but he went he to an all shooting maximized, lineup.
1: Sure, he just went all offense. Right. Yeah.
0: Spread the floor out, put the ball in Brunson's hands, and like, let's just try to outscore him down 22.
1: See what you can do.
2: And so I want to say, about 7 possessions in a row, they just went to a very basic pick and roll where they forced James Harden into a switch and put Harden on Brunson, and Brunson got past him every single time.
1: Well, and the Cavs weren't even trying to stop that. They were doing the most casual rub switches ever, just like letting James Harden get isolated on Jalen Brunson.
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1: Aaron Rodgers says he is done after this year.
2: I think you're going to get whatever Aaron Rodgers has left.
3: And I don't believe he's going to be backtracking on that. I think that's it.
0: Steelers quarterback Aaron Rodgers saying on Wednesday that this 2026 season will indeed be his last. The four-time MVP signing that one-year contract worth upwards of $25 million with the Steelers, which reunites him with coach Mike McCarthy, who was his coach for 13 seasons with the Packers.
4: I mean, I love Mike. Mike and I spend a lot of time together. A lot of great highs over the years. A lot of respect for him. And it's pretty amazing. Guys coached at three iconic franchises now with Green Bay and Dallas. It was surreal, honestly, sitting in the meeting, the first 8 o'clock meeting on Monday. Took me back to being a 22-year-old kid sitting in Green Bay, listening to Mike's first meeting in 2006. So it's fun. I mean, it's like a pinch me moments. You know, been happening the last few days. Getting to sit next to James Campen in the meetings is fun. Jari Evans was a teammate of mine. You know, he's on the staff now. Was a Hall of Famer. Should be a Hall of Famer. So that's pretty cool too. So a lot of connections.
0: Rodgers adding, he thought his career in Pittsburgh was over after former Steelers coach Mike Tomlin resigned after the team's wild card playoff loss to Houston in January. Rodgers, now 42 years old, calling this now a full circle moment to be able to play for Mike McCarthy once again. ESPN analyst Booger McFarland.
2: Good for Aaron Rodgers. He's a four-time MVP. He's going to be a first ballot Hall of Famer, and everybody's going to salute and applaud his career. I thought he should have retired last year, but the fact that he's announcing it before the season, I think, gives everybody around the league, including defensive coordinators, one more opportunity not only to laud him, but to try to beat him. I think the fact that he's coming back with Mike McCarthy, a guy who he's very familiar with, I think he's going to get the best out of Aaron Rodgers. And let's just hope, for every Pittsburgh Steeler fan out there, this is not a swan song we can go around and pass out rocking chairs after games and all that stuff. Let's hope that you can get the best version of Aaron Rodgers, because he's truly one of the all-time greats in our game.
0: McCarthy and Rodgers spoke weekly, sometimes multiple times within a week, as Aaron Rodgers worked through his decision-making process before signing that one-year deal to return to the Steelers. Returning to the mound, but even making a contribution prior to that. That's next. SportsCenter All Night continues. It's ESPN Radio.
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1: 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Well, what do you know? 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And it's actually one time you can look at the sun.
2: Here goes Heidemann, spins in the paint, lofts it up. No, rebound Edwards with 9 seconds. Connecticut does not have a timeout. Leisure Walker pushes up in stride.
1: NBC Sports Boston Sun, an 80-78 win over the Storm, Connecticut's first win of the season. They snap a five-game losing streak, Storm falling to 1-4 to start the season, tying the worst five-game start in franchise history. Wings and Sky were in a 10-point game.
3: 8 on the shot clock now for Beckers. 4 seconds. Beckers gets downhill, lays it high off the window. Dallas does exactly what they want to do right there. Take up time off the clock and score late in the clock.
1: That's what they do. USA Network with the call. Wings a 10-point win, 99-89. Jessica Shepherd with 18 points, 10 rebounds, career high, 12 assists. Second career triple-double. It's the first triple-double in the WNBA this season. Paige Becker, 24 points on 11 of 19 shooting, extending her streak of games scoring at least 15 to 10, longest active in the WNBA. AZ Fudd, dozen points, tying her career high, back-to-back game scoring in double figures. Fever and fire in the other game of the night.
3: Fox trying to slow down Mitchell. Look at Timpson soaring in for the offensive rebounds. The ball movement from the Fever leads to three more for Mitchell. That's a great example of it from Sarah Williams.
4: Yeah, I think we have to get the best out of what you can for your players, right? And Leah Boston continues to go to work.
1: USA Network Fever, a 90-73 win over the Fire. Leah Boston, 24 points, 8 of 11 from the floor, hit 2 of her 4 three-pointers, 24 points, 8 rebounds after missing the last game with a lower leg injury. Fever, a 90-point game. They've scored 85 or more in 5 consecutive games to start the season. SportsCenter All Night, ESPN Radio to baseball. Dodgers with Shohei Ohtani as the starting pitcher and also in the lineup. So he was the first one in the batter's box in the top of the first in San Diego.
5: The first pitch from Vasquez. Ohtani swings and sends it high in the air to deep right center. Narrow back at the wall. It is gone! Shohei Ohtani mauls the first pitch from Randy Vasquez.
1: Certainly helping himself right out of the gate. And as for the mound,
5: ninth pitch coming from Ohtani DeLoriano. It's strike three, and everybody knew it. The sinker from Ohtani. They get his fourth K of the game.
1: AM 570 LA Sports. Ohtani's second career leadoff homer in a game that he started as pitcher, first in the regular season. He allowed 3 hits in 5 innings, shortest outing of the season, lowered his ERA to 0.73, second lowest by a Dodgers pitcher through 8 starts of a season since earned runs became official in 1912. Oh, by the way, Dodgers shut out the Padres 4-0. Padres are shut out for the 4th time this season, 3rd time this month. Shut out 10 times by the Dodgers over the last 5 seasons. No other team has shut them out more than 5 times over that span. Speaking of shutouts, Pirates and Cardinals.
6: Going for somebody that doesn't, you know, usually fit that profile. Here's a line drive toward the right field corner. Short wall out there, and it's gone. Right down the line. Spencer Horwitz homers off McGreevy again, and the Pirates open with a 1-0 lead. Swanson, the right-hander of the Cardinals, sets and delivers. Swinging a ball line to left. That's down for a base hit. Sliding Fermin to cut it off from the wall. Running on the pitch, Gonzalez. He's around third, and he'll come in to score on the offline throw. And they're going to say that he missed third base. And he did not. 2 runs are in on Reynolds' double. 7-0 Pirates in St. Louis.
1: Pirates adding insurance in that 8th inning with a 2-run double from Brian Reynolds. No relation. 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The Fan. Pirates a 7-0 shutout of the Cardinals. The win snaps a 4-game losing streak. Pittsburgh's 6th shutout this season, tied for the 2nd most in baseball. Cardinals are shut out for the 3rd time this season, second time in the last three games. Brewers also with a shutout on Wednesday.
7: Cabrera brings home the pitch, and Hamilton rips one into center, down for a base hit. Around third, and headed for home is Freeland. Now the ball gets past PCA. Ortiz still running. He's going to score. Hamilton around third. He's on his way home. Here's the throw. Hamilton, head first slide, he's safe. Three runs on one swing from David Hamilton.
1: 620 WTMJ, Brewers, a 5-0 shutout of the Cubs, who are shut out for the sixth time this season. Brewers get their first series sweep of three or more at Wrigley since 2021. Braves, meanwhile, continue to win.
8: Looking for a base hit right here. And Austin hits a deep drive to center. Ruiz back to the wall. He just manhandled this thing. It's a three-run homer by Austin Riley to straightaway center field. And it's now a 3-1 Braves lead in the top of the second.
1: 680 The Fan. Braves a 9-1 win over the Marlins. Atlanta's 34th win in 50 games. Tied for their third best 50-game start since 1900. Eighth 9-run game this season as the Braves beat the Marlins 9-1. All evened up in Oklahoma City with an interesting move by the Thunder. That's next at ESPN Radio.
0: 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Two rivals collide in the NL Central. Jordan Walker leads the St. Louis Cardinals into American Family Field to go head-to-head with Jake Bowers and the Milwaukee Brewers.
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0: Begins Memorial Day at 1:30 Eastern with first pitch at 2:20 Eastern on ESPN Radio. More SportsCenter All Night coming up next.
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11: Hello?
12: Hello?
11: Yes? 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
12: Yes,
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0: which reunites him with Coach Mike McCarthy, who was his coach for 13 seasons with the Packers.
1: I mean, I love Mike. Mike and I spend a lot of time together. A lot of great highs over the years. A lot of respect for him. And it's pretty amazing. Guy's coached at three iconic franchises now with Green Bay and Dallas. It was surreal, honestly, sitting in the meeting, the first 8 o'clock meeting on Monday. Took me back to being a 22-year-old kid sitting in Green Bay, listening to Mike's first meeting in 2006. So it's fun. I mean, it's like a pinch me moments. You know, have been happening the last few days. Getting to sit next to James Campen in the meetings is fun. Jahri Evans was a teammate of mine. You know, he's on the staff now. Was a Hall of Famer. Should be a Hall of Famer. So that's pretty cool too. So a lot of connections.
0: Rodgers adding he thought his career in Pittsburgh was over after former Steelers coach Mike Tomlin resigned after the team's wild card playoff loss to Houston in January. Rodgers, now 42 years old, calling this now a full circle moment to be able to play for Mike McCarthy once again. ESPN analyst Booger McFarland.
2: Good for Aaron Rodgers. He's a four-time MVP. He's going to be a first ballot Hall of Famer, and everybody's going to salute and applaud his career. I thought he should have retired last year, but the fact that he's announcing it before the season, I think, gives everybody around the league, including defensive coordinators, one more opportunity not only to laud him, but to try to beat him. I think the fact that he's coming back with Mike McCarthy, a guy who he's very familiar with, I think he's going to get the best out of Aaron Rodgers. And let's just hope, for every Pittsburgh Steeler fan out there, this is not a swan song we can go around and pass out rocking chairs after games and all that stuff. Let's hope that you can get the best version of Aaron Rodgers, because he's truly one of the all-time greats in our game.
0: McCarthy and Rodgers spoke weekly, sometimes multiple times within a week, as Aaron Rodgers worked through his decision-making process before signing that one-year deal to return to the Steelers. Returning to the mound, but even making a contribution prior to that. That's next. SportsCenter All Night continues. It's ESPN Radio.
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1: 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Well, what do you know? Would you look at that? And it's actually one time you can look at the sun.
2: Here goes Heidemann, spins in the paint, lofts it up. No, rebound Edwards with 9 seconds. Connecticut does not have a timeout. Leisure Walker pushes up. In stride, Burke. In, lays it in. Plus the foul. Connecticut leads.
1: NBC Sports Boston Sun, an 80-78 win over the Storm. Connecticut's first win of the season. They snap a five-game losing streak. Storm falling to 1-4 to start the season, tying the worst five-game start in franchise history. Wings and Sky were in a 10-point game.
3: 8 on the shot clock now for Beckers. 4 seconds. Beckers gets downhill, lays it high off the window. Dallas does exactly what they want to do right there. Take up time off the clock and score late in the clock.
1: That's what they do. USA Network with the call. Wings a 10-point win, 99-89. Jessica Shepherd with 18 points, 10 rebounds, career high, 12 assists. Second career triple-double. It's the first triple-double in the WNBA this season. Paige Becker, 24 points on 11 of 19 shooting, extending her streak of games scoring at least 15-10. Longest active in the WNBA. AZ Fudd, dozen points, tying her career high, back-to-back game scoring in double figures. Fever and fire in the other game of the night.
3: Fox trying to slow down Mitchell. Look at Timpson soaring in for the offensive rebounds. The ball movement from the Fever leads to three more for Mitchell. That's a great example of it from Sarah Williams.
4: Yeah, I think we have to get the best out of what you can for your players, right? And we at Boston continue to go to work.
1: USA Network Fever, a 90-73 win over the Fire. Aaliyah Boston, 24 points, 8 of 11 from the floor, hit 2 over 4 three-pointers, 24 points, 8 rebounds after missing the last game with a lower leg injury. Fever, a 90-point game. They've scored 85 or more in 5 consecutive games to start the season. SportsCenter All Night, ESPN Radio to baseball. Dodgers with Shohei Ohtani as the starting pitcher. And also in the lineup. So he was the first one in the batter's box in the top of the first in San Diego.
5: The first pitch from Vasquez. Ohtani swings and sends it high in the air to deep right center. Merrill back at the wall. It is gone. Shohei Ohtani mauls the first pitch from Randy Vasquez.
1: Certainly helping himself right out of the gate. And as for the mound.
5: Ninth pitch coming from Ohtani DeLoriano. It's strike three, and everybody knew it. The sinker from Ohtani. They get his fourth K of the game.
1: AM 570, LA Sports. Ohtani's second career leadoff homer in a game that he started as pitcher, first in the regular season. He allowed 3 hits in 5 innings, shortest outing of the season. Lowered his ERA to .73, second lowest by a Dodgers pitcher through 8 starts of a season since earned runs became official in 1912. Oh, by the way, Dodgers shut out the Padres 4-0. Padres are shut out for the 4th time this season, 3rd time this month. Shut out 10 times by the Dodgers over the last 5 seasons. No other team has shut them out more than 5 times over that span. Speaking of shutouts, Pirates and Cardinals.
6: Going for somebody that doesn't, you know, usually fit that profile. Here's a line drive toward the right field corner. Short wall out there, and it's gone. Right down the line. Spencer Horwitz homers off McGreevy again. And the Pirates open with a 1-0 lead. Swanson, the right-hander of the Cardinals, sets and delivers. Swinging a ball line to left. That's down for a base hit. Sliding Fermin to cut it off from the wall. Running on the pitch, Gonzalez. He's around third, and he'll come in to score on the offline throw. And they're going to say that he missed third base. And he did not. 2 runs are in on Reynolds' double. 7-0 Pirates in St. Louis.
1: Pirates adding insurance in that 8th inning with a 2-run double from Brian Reynolds. No relation. 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The Fan. Pirates a 7-0 shutout of the Cardinals. The win snaps a 4-game losing streak. Pittsburgh's 6th shutout this season, tied for the 2nd most in baseball. Cardinals are shut out for the 3rd time this season, second time in the last three games. Brewers also with a shutout on Wednesday.
7: Cabrera brings home the pitch, and Hamilton rips one into center, down for a base hit. Around third, and headed for home is Freeland. Now the ball gets past PCA. Ortiz still running. He's going to score. Hamilton around third. He's on his way home. Here's the throw. Hamilton, head first slide, he's safe. Three runs on one swing from David Hamilton.
1: 620 WTMJ Brewers, a 5-0 shutout of the Cubs, who are shut out for the sixth time this season. Brewers get their first series sweep of three or more at Wrigley since 2021. Braves, meanwhile, continue to win.
8: Looking for a base hit right here. And Austin hits a deep drive to center. Ruiz back to the wall. He just manhandled this thing. It's a three-run homer by Austin Riley to straightaway center field. And it's now a 3-1 Braves lead in the top of the second.
1: 680 The Fan. Braves a 9-1 win over the Marlins. Atlanta's 34th win in 50 games. Time for their third best 50-game start since 1900. Eighth 9-run game this season as the Braves beat the Marlins 9-1. All evened up in Oklahoma City with an interesting move by the Thunder. That's next at ESPN Radio.
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2: 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Some of us work months producing a CD, but in less time than it takes to play it, someone will be killed in an alcohol-related crash. 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
3: All right, my best bet is brought to you by PayPal, the official peer-to-peer payment sponsor of the NFL. There's only one place to go. Tonight, we're going with Game 2 of the Eastern Conference Finals. Cavs under a lot of pressure, even though they're on the road in Madison Square Garden after how they blew Game 1. But I am going with Bobblehead Brunson and the New York Knicks. The Knicks are 6.5-point favorites. I think the Knicks win big tonight. So I am going with the New York Knicks. We're going to lay the 6.5. Noodle will love this pick. It's 100 bucks to make 87. That is the play of the day. Go, New York! Go, New York! Go!
4: He survived a terrible, terrible moment in our history.
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5: That was terrible.
4: Not a great look.
6: I can't see him, but per sources here on Unsportsmanlike, presented by Progressive Insurance, Vegas East is where Nuno and Pat and Cam and Jovante, our producers, are, a.k.a. Bristol. Per sources, Nuno had a big sigh.
7: Big exhale back here.
6: Big exhale when you had the best.
7: He's nervous. He's nervous about Game 2.
3: Why is he nervous?
8: Nuno,
3: why
8: the sigh?
9: Because everyone is on the Knicks. I was looking up, get up, like literally everyone on the show. Like,
7: he can't be an underdog. He's upset.
9: Pick the Knicks. Like, I know the Knicks are good, but I don't want everyone else to be like, yeah, the Knicks are good. Like, leave them alone.
3: No. The expectation is that the Knicks are going to be in the NBA Finals. They are 3 wins away from making that happen, and they got another opportunity tonight on their home court. Everybody picked the Knicks coming into this series. And the Knicks were down 22 in the fourth quarter and found a way to win that game. Why, like, at this point, you shouldn't even be worried about bad juju.
8: That's right.
3: You shouldn't be.
9: Yeah, without sin should cast the first stone.
3: Game 1 was worst case scenario in the middle of that fourth quarter. And then Brunson happens.
6: All right, some unsportsmanlike moments. So today happens to be Josh Allen's 30th birthday, Buffalo Bills. So happy birthday to Josh Allen.
8: Happy birthday
6: to Randy Scott, our teammate, SportsCenter, ESPN, ESPN Radio.
8: Happy birthday, Randy.
6: And happy birthday to Anita, our wonderful hair and makeup artist. And Anita, happy birthday to her.
8: Big time happy birthday.
10: And Mr.
8: Anita.
10: T.
6: And Miss, but not in my tan amount. The real Mr. T is what you're saying. That Mr. T. All right, so speaking of Josh Allen. So, former Pro Bowl center for the Buffalo Bills and Bills radio analyst Eric Wood was a great player out of Louisville and now does a podcast, et cetera, et cetera. Well, he had Josh Allen on, and this one is specifically for CeCe because I'm fascinated to hear his reaction on this as to the pet peeves and the brand new marriage and fatherhood for Josh Allen with Haley Steinfeld, his wife.
11: Mm-hmm.
6: Eric Wood asked about pet peeves both ways here. Take a listen.
12: What's something that you do that's a pet peeve towards Haley?
13: Oh, that she doesn't like?
12: Yes.
13: Anytime she tries to, like, if I got something in my beard or my mustache and she goes to reach for it, I always, like, bark and snap. It's something my dad did, you know. We'd be little kids, you know, touching the whiskers on his face and he'd, like, you know. So every time I do that, it gets her every single time, and that's, I can't not do it. It's like, it's there for the taking, and I have to take it. So that's one thing.
12: What's something that she does that's a pet peeve of yours?
13: Absolutely nothing, Eric.
12: Yep, it's well done.
6: All right. Couple of things here. All right, first answer.
3: That is a seasoned vet as a married man.
8: But can I be honest with you? I believe him. You see the way his face lit up? He was like, absolutely nothing with a smile.
3: That is a seasoned vet right there.
8: I've seen the way he talks about her, and I believe him.
3: Yeah. Even if there is a pet peeve that you have about what she does, you never put that out there for public consumption. Never.
6: What about the beard? You have something in your beard, because you have a beard.
3: Yes.
6: And if your wife goes and like tries to pick it out for you, doing you a solid, does that bother you? Like, can you be the...
3: Ev, we got out of an Uber together last night, and my wife grabbed my ass.
6: That's not your beard, though.
3: It's my wife. Like, I'm sorry. I like my wife touching me. So
8: that's probably a good thing.
3: Is that wrong to say?
8: You know, that's a great thing.
6: You know, I didn't think about it that way. Is he complaining about Haley Steinfeld touching him?
8: No, he's saying that he grew up. His dad did it as a joke, and it's something that he now does to her, but it gets her every time. And she's probably like, "Stop growling at me." But
9: every woman wants me.
6: Next one. Kudos to Nuno. He found this. talking about a lot of injuries, San Antonio and Oklahoma City. There is an injury with the Knicks and the Cavs to talk about, and it's not OG. Here's Mike Brown, head coach of the Knicks, who somehow was injured.
0: My calf.
5: Okay.
0: Yeah.
5: How's it going?
0: All right.
5: Good to go? You good to go?
0: I'm good to go. Yeah.
5: Brian? Mike, is it too simple to say just start again?
0: I would have blown my Achilles out if I didn't have on my PF flyers.
6: All right,
0: flyers.
6: So he got hurt. He has a calf injury. The head coach of the Knicks. Bad sign, or he played through it?
8: Gamer.
6: Nuno, are you worried?
10: No, man, soft tissue injuries, they can be dicey this time of year.
6: Uh-oh. Rick Brunson, where are you at? Nuno, are you worried?
9: No, because Mike's a gamer. He'll be on the sideline.
6: Oh, now he loves Mike Brown. He tried to fire Mike Brown in 2 days ago during the regular season.
9: I got all the faith in the world, Mike.
11: Now we had to cut him off. That was ridiculous.
6: Oh, my God. We're on to Friday. 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
26: And the Thunder bounce back. The Western Conference Finals are even at a game apiece. Oklahoma City beat San Antonio 122-113.
27: I just thought the overall flow tonight, rhythm, was really good. Put everybody in advantages. We had our foot on the gas. It was a real positive game in that respect.
28: Basketball doesn't get better than this. You know, these two great teams right here, and there's been a fist fight back and forth all the way down the stretch, so can't expect anything else for the rest of the series. We just got to keep punching.

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7: Is Joey home?
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22: 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Coming up, two-time Super Bowl champion O.C. Umenyura. And now, it's Rich Eisen.
24: Hour number three of the Rich Eisen Show is on the air on this Thursday. Women's Sports Now is coming up an hour. Number three, Susie Schuster will stop by in advance of today's program. That's on Disney Plus and the ESPN app, just like this program is. Lauren Betts is going to be one of their guests.
26: Nice.
24: The rookie who won it all with UCLA. And you know who's going to be as a guest host for the next month on Women's Sports Now? It's Corey Close of UCLA.
26: Hey now.
24: Yeah.
26: Cool.
24: Yeah. So she's going to join the squad, the panel, for the next month. And she'll be on today's program. Holly Rowe as well, talking softball, women's sports now.
26: That's
24: fun stuff every single Thursday, 6 p.m. Eastern time. It's recorded right over to our left, right here in the Rich Eisen Show studio.
26: Like when Susie was here last week and she was saying how she had to go to work, I was like, it's 6 feet away.
24: So. Right. she's going to be sitting in this chair next week for a couple of shows because I've got to go to New York and come home empty-handed next week.
26: You know what that means, though.
24: Which is what?
26: Oh, mimosas with Susie.
24: Oh, I know that.
27: Oh, I thought you were going to say he's going to win.
24: Yes.
26: Oh, no.
24: Yeah. Oh, no. Yeah, I'm sure.
26: Well, look, I can't
24: enjoy your mimosas while I
26: look. I can't control whether or not you win
24: from the sports Emmys.
26: I can't control whether or not you win, which I think you should. But I can't control how much champagne I drink.
24: O.C. Umenyura is going to be joining us shortly here on the show. We'll go down some Giants memory lane with him. He is the face of NFL UK and NFL Africa as well, which is sending a Myles Garrett clone in terms of his body mass and his speed and everything else. Actually, he's faster than Myles Garrett at the combine. His name is Yuar Bernard. And anyway, we'll talk about all that with O.C. Umenyura. Speaking of Myles Garrett and the Cleveland Browns, the new head coach, Todd Monken, had a lot to say yesterday. I kind of dig his forthrightness.
26: He is
24: right?
26: Very direct.
24: If the Browns win, this guy's going to be like, hey, I know none of y'all really wanted me here as the head coach.
26: You're right.
24: Y'all had other ideas. And, you know, the defensive coordinator, Jim Schwartz, had other ideas, and he's just like, I'm out of here. I'm not sticking around here. I'm not being the DC for someone else when you passed me over. And Todd Monken's now coming in from Baltimore. And one of the first things that we heard was when he welcomed in Shedeur Sanders to his office and made it seem like, you know, hey, you know, we had our eye on you there in Baltimore, and he really likes him a lot. And I've been saying from this chair, this is Deshaun Watson's gig. I mean, they put so much money and treasure and blood, sweat and tears into hoping for the best from him and for him, and haven't really received very much, that they got one more year left of finding out what he's got. They're gonna use that. Unless Shedeur just keeps on blowing up. And he had nothing but glowing things to say about Shedeur Sanders.
28: I shouldn't say surprised. I think more people would be surprised. Deshaun's athleticism shows up. Obviously, he's had that, but he's had his injuries that have set him back. So, but that's been, I wouldn't say a surprise, but it's exciting to see. It's a weapon for him. It's one of his superpowers is athleticism. And I think Shedeur's come miles in terms of his progressions, getting the ball out, his understanding of concepts, I think he's really, really come a long way.
24: Well, is he talking to The Miz? Is that what he, or did The Miz take over?
0: It's time need a simple for breakfast, lunch, or dinner for your.
1: 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We are live from Mountain Dew Park in Marion, Illinois. It's day three of the Ohio Valley Conference Tournament, and it should be a good winner's bracket matchup here. It's the regular season champion, one seed, SIUE Cougars, and the defending tournament champions, your Little Rock Trojans. I'm Max Coltrane. Glad you're along here. The Trojans were able to take care of the eight seed Southern Indiana Screaming Eagles last night in their opening game of these championships. It was 6 1/3 innings for Little Rock's ace Brandon Westmoreland that set the tone, and the Trojans provided some late offense that took them to the finish line with Searcy native Cade Smith leading the way with the bat, as he's done all season long. Today, though, these SIUE Cougars are going to provide a much different test than that the Screaming Eagles were able to provide last night. The number one seed, first ever time that SIUE have won a regular season champion as a Division I outfit, and they can really, really swing it, scouting the opposition. SIUE, 104 team home runs. That's most in the OVC. It's 12th most in Division I baseball. 518 team slugging percentage. Again, best in the conference, 17th in Division I baseball. They have three top 10 home run hitters in the OVC, including Ryan Nedvěd with 27, the most in the OVC and fifth most in all of Division I baseball. They've got Mac Mitchell and Joshua Hader also in the top 10 in the OVC. They pitch it at a decent clip, about middle of the pack conference-wise. They're throwing their right-hander today. Spencer Stearns getting the start, a 3.72 ERA and a 7-3 record for the visitors. For Little Rock, getting the ball, Nick Bronzini, left-handed redshirt junior from San Ramon, California. Probably one of the most experienced Trojans here on the hill. This is a guy who has been a college baseball player for a long time. He was a high school class of 2022. He began his collegiate career, Nick Bronzini, at LSU. He redshirted in 2023. He was a national champion with Paul Skeens and Dylan Cruz. Made six appearances for the LSU Tigers in 2024. Transferred to the Washington Huskies last year, where he appeared once. This year for your Little Rock Trojans, it'll be his 14th appearance, his 11th start, a 2-2 record, a 4.19 ERA in 43 innings of work, 39 hits, 20 earned runs against, 16 walks to 49 strikeouts for the one-time pitcher of the week, left-hander Nick Bronzini, standing 6'4", 250. You talk to Little Rock pitching coach, former Arkansas Razorback and former Washington National Evan Lee, who calls the pitches for Little Rock. He likes Bronzini because he throws just like Coach Lee used to when he was a college player for the Razorbacks and when he was in his professional days. It is a heavy dosage of the cut fastball. That is what Coach Curry likes about Bronzini and his coaching staff, especially against a lineup that hits a ton of home runs for SIUE. You got a guy in Bronzini who can play everything that he has off of that cut fastball that's designed to create weak contact and miss the barrel. He's not really a huge strikeout thrower, although he does have more strikeouts than innings pitched on the season, but he really, the idea is to miss the barrel with that cut fastball. He'll play it with the four-seamer. He has a slider that he'll go with mostly against left-handers, which there are only two of in this SIUE lineup today. And he's got a changeup as well. He is coming off of a four-inning effort against SEMO last time out. That was last Friday, would have been, or Saturday, pardon. He went four innings, gave up just one hit, walked three, no earned runs, and struck out seven. And Bronzini, he actually made his first start this season. He began the year as a middle reliever and got a couple midweek starts, made his first weekend start against these Cougars. He was still ramping up to get his pitch count up, but he went three innings, gave up four hits, one earned run, one walk, and struck out five in that outing for the redshirt junior from San Ramon, California. We are here in Marion, Illinois at Mountain Dew Park as both coaches are joining the umpires at home plate. Little Rock head coach Chris Curry
3: In his 12th year with the Trojans, originally out of Benton, Arkansas, a Conway High School player. He was drafted four times as a player. He's coached all around the natural state. He's assisted at Hendricks. He's assisted at Arkansas Tech. He's assisted under Dave Van Horn with the Razorbacks back in 2010. And he has been here with the Trojans as the skipper since 2015. You start to talk about this Little Rock team. They have really put together a few seasons, these last about half decade, that Little Rock baseball has never seen this type of sustained success. You go back to 2023, they were a 31-win team. That was their first 30-win season since 2003. Then 2024, they backed it up with 32 wins on their way to their first ever regular season championship as a Division I club. And then last year, of course, a rocky regular season was swept under the rug quickly with a terrific postseason campaign. They came here to Marion, Illinois, won 5 games in 4 days, and then made some history down in Baton Rouge as well, winning 3 games in the Alex Box Regional down there at LSU. Head coach for SIUE, Sean Lyons, in his 10th year. He's very familiar with the Ohio Valley Conference. He was a player for Eastern Illinois back in the late 1990s. He was their leading hitter for 3 straight seasons. He has been the skipper at SIUE since 2017. Again, the Cougars have been able to conjure up some success this year that they really have not ever been able to do at the Division I level. SIUE, the longtime Division II College World Series contender. Sean Lyons for the Cougars is the 2026 OVC Coach of the Year, the award that Little Rock head coach Chris Curry was able to win 2 seasons ago. Little Rock lineup, no changes for Coach Curry from last night's 7-3 victory over Southern Indiana, the 8th seed, although nobody really an 8th seed once they get to Marion, Illinois, as Little Rock proved last year when they won the whole thing from that last team in scenario. For the Trojans, Jordy Lopez, shortstop, leading off. Cade Smith in the 2-hole. Angel Cano out of Cartagena, Colombia, is in the 3-hole. Blake Simpson out of Toronto is cleanup. Nolan Friend is at 3rd in the 5-hole. Ty Rhodes getting his 212th career appearance. The Jonesboro native in the 6-hole. Nico Bamba, Trey Hill, and Cooper Chaplin rounding things out for Little Rock and head coach Chris Curry. We're about 3 minutes or so from first pitch. We'll step aside here for a moment. 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
3: Back here inside Mountain Dew Park in Marion, Illinois. Day 3 of the Ohio Valley Conference Tournament. Your Little Rock Trojans 1-0 so far. And now a big test for the side from the heart of the natural state, taking on the number 1 seed regular season champion SIUE Cougars in the second game of the winner's bracket here today. As the number 2 seed Eastern Illinois were able to take care of SEMO in the first game today that got underway at 9:30 in the morning here in Marion. Spencer Stearns is on the hill right now for the Cougars, throwing his warm-up pitches. Redshirt junior right-hander out of Edwardsville, Illinois, the hometowner for SIUE in his 4th year with the Cougars. He's getting his 15th start of the year. He was just named to the second team All-OVC. 14 starts so far, 7-3 record, 3.72 ERA and 77 1/3 innings. He has given up 72 hits, 32 earned runs, 21 walks to 51 strikeouts for Stearns. Stearns has a fastball, cutter, slider, and changeup, and you'll throw him in that order in terms of how much he likes to use those four pitches. His fastball is set 88 to 90 as Jordy Lopez digs in here from the right-handed batter's box for the Trojans. We're just about set to get underway. 70 degrees here, no sight of the sun. We don't think we'll see it all week here in Marion. John White, the home plate umpire, Tom Swoboda at first, Ben Levin at second, and Alex Ransom's at third. First pitch in there for a strike. Looked like a slider there to open things up from Stearns to Jordy Lopez. Stearns had a really good outing against Little Rock this season as Lopez swings at that 0-1 pitch, pops it out to straightaway right field. The freshman Cooper Eggert makes the play for the Cougars. And that's how we get underway here from Mountain Dew Park in the Trojans' second contest. Stearns, on April the 11th, when Little Rock came to Edwardsville, went seven innings, gave up just three hits, no earned runs, two walks, and three strikeouts on their way to a Saturday win. So for the majority of this year, Stearns has been their Saturday starter. They actually have a first-team all-OVC starting pitcher, Tim Teixeira, who will, I assume, go in the next game for the Cougars. But that was a decision that actually surprised head coach Chris Curry quite a bit in our little pregame chat, as Cade Smith, now the hitter for Little Rock, fouls one down the right side. Cade Smith, right-handed bat, 5'11 outfielder, redshirt sophomore from Searcy, Arkansas, former Razorback, former Harding Bison as well. 35 games for Harding last year, his hometown club. Hit 343 there as he takes a cut fastball just off the plate to even things up 1-1. Smith with a big night last night, 2-for-4, a double, two RBIs, a run. And that one's on the ground over to second base. Mac Mitchell has it for the Cougars, and Smith is set down. Two up, two down, and a pretty efficient start for the Cougars' right-hander. Little Rock, of course, the higher seed, the four-seed Trojans. So they're in the other dugout. They're down the third base side in the all grays with the maroon Little Rock across the chest. SIUE Cougars in the first base side, home team. They'll be the home team in every game they'll play here in Marion as the number one seed. They've got the red tops on, white pants, pinstripe pants with white Cougars across the chest. Black cap, black bill with a red logo on it. Angel Cano for Little Rock bounces one high hop to third base. Ethan Willoughby fires to first, and the Trojans are set down in order in the top half of the first. A good start for Spencer Stearns and the Cougars, and we'll get our first look at Nick Bronzini when we come back.
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3: Back here inside Mountain Dew Park in Marion, Illinois, Little Rock Trojans taking on the SIUE Cougars in day three of the Ohio Valley Conference Tournament. This the winner's bracket quarterfinal, I guess you could say here. Little Rock trying to advance to the 11 o'clock game tomorrow, the winner's bracket final. If they're able to pick up a win here against the Cougars this afternoon, if they drop this one, they'll be back at it tonight at 8 o'clock against the Lions of Lindenwood. That is how important it is to try and pick up this day three victory in the OVC tournament. It can really come at you fast if you lose one of those early games. You got to turn around, play another one. Little Rock trying to avoid that here. Home half of the first, no score. Little Rock set down in order on seven pitches from the right-hander Spencer Stearns for the Cougars, and now Nick Bronzini taking the hill for Little Rock. Again, a really experienced guy, redshirt junior, a couple years at LSU, a year with the Washington Huskies, a national championship in his redshirt freshman year. Didn't see the field, but had plenty of experience with teammates like Dylan Cruz and Paul Skeens. And Nick Bronzini has the ball. The left-hander, it's going to be a cutter show. Lots of cut fastballs. He'll play the four-seamer off of it. He has the slider. He likes to go left on left. He likes that slider against lefties more. And then he'll go to the changeup against either side. As the Cougars' leadoff hitter is digging in here. It's going to be Daniel Gearer here, the center fielder, set to lead things off for the Cougars in the home half of the first. No score here in this pivotal OVC tournament matchup. Little Rock trying to go back-to-back regionals for the first time in program history. First pitch popped up. Foul territory behind home plate. Trey Hill for Little Rock. Going to watch that one as it bounces off the roof of the concourse here behind home plate. For Little Rock defensively, left to right in the outfield, Blake Simpson, Cade Smith, and Ty Rhodes. And from third to first on the diamond, Nolan Friend, Jordy Lopez, Cooper Chaplin, and Angel Cano, with the Farmington, Arkansas native Trey Hill doing the catching behind the dish. The 0-1 from Bronzini, cut fastball. It got in on the hands, and oh, look out, Coach Curry over there on the third base side. He has to get out of the way of a foul ball, and it's quickly 0-2 as Bronzini able to get ahead of the first hitter that he sees. Cougars lineup with a lot of pop, 1-9. See what Bronzini goes with on 0-2. Tries to backdoor the cut fastball there at 88 and didn't miss the outside corner by much, 1-2. Gearer at the plate, a third-year Cougar, playing in his 55th game this season, hitting .273 with 11 doubles, 7 homers, and 26 RBIs. Here's Bronzini out of the windup, and another foul ball. We'll do it again, 1-2. Gearer was a first-team All-OVC selection a season ago, a all-freshman team selection around the conference in his first year. He's playing in his 158th career game for SIUE here at the plate. 1-2 from Bronzini. That misses down low in the count even here. So Bronzini, after going ahead 0-2, now an even count. Little Rock trying to match the zero put on the board by Spencer Stearns. Slight shift on the infield against the right-handed bat, predicting him to pull as Gearer able to foul off another one. He's seeing a good amount of pitches here in this opening plate appearance, forcing Bronzini to work. The one thing playing in Little Rock's favor against a lineup with such a large amount of pop is Bronzini backdoors the slider that time. Shows off the slider for the first time this afternoon, and he picks up a looking strikeout on Daniel Gearer to get his outing underway here from Marion, Illinois. The one thing working for Little Rock here against a lineup that hits more home runs than anybody else in the OVC and nearly more home runs than any other mid-major team around college baseball is the dimensions here at Mountain Dew Park. Stadium that is home to the Thrillville Thrillbillies, a collegiate wood bat summer league team. Chase Bloomer now the hitter, and he's behind 0-1. Bronzini finding a groove. He gets a foul ball there, and he's quickly ahead 0-2. But this is a huge park. Not down the line, 320 to left, 335 to right down the line, but the alleys are huge. It's 375 to right center, 392 out to left center. Bronzini ready here on 0-2, fires one up and off the plate. Four-seam fastball at 90 there from the left-hander. In the alleyways, it can get up to, it's 412 at the deepest point in left center, 402 deepest point in right center, and then 400 to dead center. 1-2 pitch from Bronzini there, got in on the hands, and it's a foul ball off the bat of Chase Bloomer. Still no score here between the Little Rock Trojans and the SIUE Cougars. Home half of the first, looking for Bronzini to finish off Chase Bloomer. The 1-2 misses up and off the plate, and the count evened up here to the two-hole hitter for SIUE. Chase Bloomer, senior shortstop, right-handed bat out of Ottawa, Kansas. Another all-freshman team selection. That was three seasons ago, and he goes down as he waves on a fastball that might have been out of the zone just off the plate, but with all the cutters from Bronzini left on right, perhaps Bloomer thought that that one was going to break into the zone. Either way, back-to-back strikeouts for Nick Bronzini to get his account started here in the home half of the first inning. And now, the scariest hitter in a very frightening SIUE lineup, Ryan Nedvěd, digging in. Left-handed bat takes a cut fastball in the outside corner there for strike one. The first baseman for the Cougars. Junior out of North Aurora, Illinois, Chicago suburb, third-year Cougar, has just been on an absolute tear all season long. He takes a pitch upstairs in the count even 1-1. 54 games this year, he has hit .352 with 14 doubles, 27 home runs, and 67 RBIs. That one rocketed out to right field. It'll get down in front of Ty Rhodes for a base hit. You'll take that right there against the OVC's leading home run hitter and the man with the fifth most home runs in all of Division I baseball this year as he gets himself a two-out single off of the left-hander there. A little lefty-on-lefty crime, and now it's back to a right-handed hitter, Joshua Hader for the Cougars. The designated hitter from the right side here with a base runner and two outs. No score in the home half of the first. Here in Little Rock's second test in their Ohio Valley Conference tournament defense. Hader takes ball one upstairs. Grad student out of Washington, Illinois at the plate. 6'250". And that one misses low and in. Hader, a 306 hitter on the season. 7 doubles, 14 big flies, 33 RBIs. And 33 walks as well. He has a season-long and team-high 451 on-base percentage. And he's got a 2-0 count here. Dangerous bat with a lot of pop. That one just missed the outside corner. Bronzini looking for the zone with the four-seam fastball. Can't find it there, and it's 3-0 now to Hader with Ethan Willoughby, another right-handed bat, on deck. Cougars just two lefties in this lineup. Nedvěd in the three-hole, and then Cooper Eggert in the seven-hole. Other than that, it's right-handers against the left-handed thrower for Little Rock, Bronzini. That 3-0 pitch misses downstairs. It's a four-pitch walk for Joshua Hader, and now two on and two out for the Cougars. They've got something brewing here against Bronzini in the home half of the first. Five-hole hitter Ethan Willoughby digging in, third baseman, the senior from Moroa, Illinois. Another fourth-year Cougar. They've got a lot of guys that they have developed in-house, which you see a lot less these days in Division I baseball with the rise of the junior college transfer and the extra seasons and whatnot. Bronzini's first offering, cut fastball, 83, misses inside. Willoughby takes it for ball one. 187th career game for the third baseman for the Cougars here. And a quick jog out now after Bronzini gave up the two-out single to Nedvěd. He walks Hader on four pitches, and now with a 1-0 count, Little Rock's pitching coach, Evan Lee, with a quick jog as we're accustomed to seeing. He's not the type of pitching coach that wants to use all of his time and waits for the umpire to get him back into the dugout. No, he has a clear message for his pitchers usually, and he gets it in there and gets out in a hurry. Little Rock's pitching coach, second year at UA Little Rock, his first year calling the pitches.

and needed to get surgery, but was able to come back midway through the season as he squares around and then pulls back a bunt. Left-handed hitter takes ball one off the plate. He was 1-for-4, an RBI single, and a run scored last night. And he takes one inside, a 2-0 count here to Little Rock's left fielder. That's where they put him, although he was an infielder growing up. He was an infielder for Missouri and middle infielder, but Little Rock had those spots filled up. He hits one the other way, out to left field. That gets the Trojans on the board in the hit column as it drops in front of the left fielder, Gage Frank, for a leadoff single. Blake Simpson getting himself aboard here and setting the table for the Trojans. A big base runner because you got Nolan Friend, third baseman, right-handed hitting junior out of Kingman, Kansas, due up for the Trojans. Now he was 1-for-4 with a single last night. Also made a really nice sliding play at third base on a popped-up bunt that turned into a double play in the middle innings. First pitch to Friend, and that misses. It's a first pitch slider. We've seen a few of those from Spencer Stearns. He likes that slider to open things up in these right-on-right matchups. Defense playing straight up for SIUE. Still no score. 0-0 here in the top of the second inning in this upper bracket matchup between the Trojans and the regular season champion SIUE Cougars. 1-0 from Spencer Stearns. Friend gets a piece of that one out to center, and that's going to drop in front of the center fielder, Daniel Gearer, for a base hit. Back-to-back singles for Blake Simpson and Nolan Friend. And something cooking up here for the side from Little Rock as they get two men on, nobody out now for Ty Rhodes digging in, the senior from Jonesboro, Arkansas, Jonesboro High School graduate in his fourth year with the Trojans. His name plastered all over the Little Rock record books. He's actually playing in his 212th career game. He passes his former teammate Jake Wright, moves up to third on the all-time games playlist. He squares around, lays a bunt down, fielded by the pitcher Spencer Stearns over to first base, and it's a successful sacrifice bunt, the first time of asking for Ty Rhodes. A great sack bunt right there as Nolan Friend and Blake Simpson get themselves 90 feet forward into scoring position with just one out in the inning. Little Rock trying to open the scoring here in the second. Great bunt there from Rhodes. Little Rock, they've struggled, especially early in the year when it comes to small ball, but been able to shore that up in the last couple weeks, and that's a huge bunt here to set the table for Nico Bamba, right-handed hitting grad student out of Euless, Texas, standing 5'11", 205. First pitch, hearty hack from Bamba, and he fouls off 89. It's 0-1. Bamba was 2-for-3 with an RBI last night, playing in his 43rd game this year for the Trojans. 11 doubles, 3 homers, 19 RBIs for Bamba on the season. A 308 hitter as he fouls off another one there. 89, same result. Bamba going to have to shorten up now behind 0-2 with the runners on second and third and just one out in the top of the second. A chance here for the two-time All-OVC first-team third baseman to get Little Rock on the board. The 0-2 pitch upstairs. Fastball from Stearns. He has been aggressive with that pitch. Three straight heaters to open up things to Nico Bamba. Bamba with 25 career Little Rock home runs. That is tied for third most in program history with his former teammate Skylar Trevino. 1-2, back up the middle. That gets through. It's a base hit. Little Rock going to jump on the board first. Nolan Friend and Blake Simpson both come around to score, and it's a 2-0 Trojans lead in the second. Nico Bamba picking up RBI 20 and 21 on the season. The third-year Trojan is able to get Little Rock on the board first here. It's a 2-0 game and a chance to keep things going here for Trey Hill, the catcher, right-handed hitter, digging in here against the right-hander Spencer Stearns. Big time swing from Nico Bamba. That's a guy who he played for Little Rock in 23 and 24. He missed out on the run to Alex Box Stadium in the regional last year. He was with Division II Lubbock Christian.
And you know he wants to play in one of those regionals.

0: here coming up in a couple of weeks. 0-1 count now to Trey Hill, the senior from Farmington, Arkansas, and he fouls one into the back netting. He's behind 0-2. Hill was 1-for-3, a single and a hit by pitch last night. He tried to square around to bunt, and then he was able to pull it back, but he got hit by the pitch on his right ring and pinky finger. He was showing me before the game where it got him. It was looking okay, honestly. I was expecting it to look a little bit worse, but Trey Hill, he's a tough guy. Catcher, been back there. He's a fourth-year Trojan. Grew up on the family farm outside of Fayetteville, herding cattle, getting up in the early hours of the morning. And Trey Hill able to take a 0-2 slider there off the plate, 1-2 now. You got a shift here on the infield for SIUE. Nothing major, but the second baseman, Mac Mitchell, is playing right up the middle, hugging that second base bag. So a big hole on the right side of the infield if Trey Hill can find it. 1-2 from Stearns. That one's popped up right side. Cooper Eggert, the right fielder, ranging to it towards the line, and he makes the play. And there's two down now here in the top of the second inning. Little Rock leading 2-0 on the two RBI single from Nico Bomba just moments ago. Trojans leading the regular season champion SIUE Cougars, the number one seed that Little Rock are trying to send down to that loser's bracket here this afternoon. Digging in, the nine-hole hitter, Cooper Chaplin, senior second baseman out of Jackson, Mississippi, left-handed bat. And he takes strike one, 81, a first-pitch changeup, it looks like, from Stearns. He's been avoiding the first-pitch fastball so far in this outing. Chaplin at the plate for Little Rock, 2-for-4, a two RBI triple in the late innings that put things to bed against Southern Indiana last night. Made it a 7-3 game. And he swings at the 0-1 change and fouls it out of Mountain Dew Park. Cooper Chaplin, it hasn't been as good of a year at the plate as it was last year in his first year with the Trojans, but this time of year, he just starts to come alive. He was 8-for-20 in last year's OVC tournament with a few extra base knocks, a double, two homers, and four RBIs. He's able to take that 0-2 pitch up and off the plate, an 88-mile-an-hour fastball. Little Rock leading 2-0 with Nico Bomba on first base, two outs in the top of the second inning. Infield is shifted here pretty heavily against the left-handed Chaplin. That one to the right side and past the jumping second baseman, Mac Mitchell. It's into right field for a base hit. Fourth hit for Little Rock this inning off of Spencer Stearns. They already have more hits than they were able to conjure up against him on April 11th when he went seven scoreless innings against these Trojans. But they've bounced back here when it matters most. They've got two on and two outs now. And the order flipping back to the top here, Jordy Lopez going to see Stearns for the second time. He flew out to right field his first time. Lopez, Little Rock's junior shortstop out of Santo Domingo in the Dominican Republic, standing 5'8", 173 pounds, a right-handed hitter, looking for that first hit in this tournament. He's 0-for-5. He was hit by a pitch and came around to score a run last night. Bomba leading off of second, Chaplin leading off of first for Little Rock. No defensive shift for the Cougars against the right-handed hitting Jordy Lopez. Spencer Stearns ready. Right-hander throws one up the middle over the second base bag, and it's into center field. Bomba getting the wave. The throw coming home. It's cut off, and it's a 3-0 Trojans lead in the second. Jordy Lopez coming through with his first hit in this OVC tournament. He has an RBI single as he drives Bomba in, 28th RBI on the year for Lopez, fifth hit of the inning for Little Rock, and that's going to bring about a meeting on the mound for the Cougars as they try and talk things over. What a start this is. Trojans able to get their starter, Nick Bronzini, some run support with a three-run cushion here. And again, talking about this ballpark, you look at some of the scores around this tournament so far. They have been really low-scoring games here in this big ballpark with the wind blowing in today. The opening game was 3-2, Eastern Illinois over SEMO. The opening game today, I should say. Little Rock's game last night at 7-3 was just about the highest-scoring game in this tournament so far. So a three-run cushion plays like a few more. And now you have your best hitter all season long at the plate. Cade Smith out of the two hole for Little Rock, the Searcy native. Two on and two out. And Smith hits one pretty well out to right center. That one's carrying, but caught in front of the warning track by the freshman Cooper Eggert for the Cougars. Little Rock strand two. They won't mind. They pick up three runs on five hits in the top of the second. We head to the home half with the Trojans up 3-0. 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
0: Here inside Mountain Dew Park in Marion, Illinois, you're listening to Little Rock Trojans baseball. Little Rock jumping up on the one seed SIUE Cougars in the top half of the second for three runs on five hits, all singles for Little Rock as they're able to gain that 3-0 advantage and get their left-hander Nick Bronzini a little bit of a cushion here heading to the home half of the second inning. 6-7-8 due up for these SIUE Cougars. Mac Mitchell, Cooper Eggert, and Sean Kang, the three hitters due up. Here's Mac Mitchell, a right-handed hitting second baseman, standing 6 feet, a grad student from Toronto, Ontario, Canada, and a first-team all-OVC selection a season ago. And he takes a backdoor cutter for a beauty there. Nick Bronzini starting that cutter off the plate to the right-handed hitter. And then the left-hander's cutter coming right to that outside corner for strike one. No shift defensively against Mitchell. Four-seam fastball misses just off the plate. Trey Hill trying to frame it up as best he can for the home plate umpire John White, but it's 1-1. The 1-1 from Bronzini, and a tick behind the fastball that time was Mitchell. A 1-2 count now. Talk about how much pop this SIUE lineup has. They have the number one and number two home run hitters in program history, both in their lineup tonight. You got Nedved, the number one, and this Mac Mitchell here at the plate, who just took ball one upstairs. He has 39 career home runs and 17 this year. Second most in program history, but he waves and misses a four-seam fastball off the plate, and it's the third strikeout already for Nick Bronzini as he begins the second inning the same way he starts the first with a K. One down now in the home half of the second. Little Rock leading 3-0 here on the regular season champion SIUE Cougars. Trojans really trying to avoid having to play twice today. The loser of this game going at 8 o'clock against the Lindenwood Lions. And now you have a left-hander here, Cooper Eggert, digging in as he squared around to bunt, pulled it back, and takes ball one off the plate. This is largely an experienced and, older roster for SIUE. As Eggert dances out of the way, he was might have been able to get on first base with an HBP there. There was a changeup that got away from Bronzini, but instead Eggert got out of the way. This is one of the few freshmen that really see the field, position players for SIUE. True freshman from Lockport, Illinois, finds himself up ahead here 3-0. 298 hitter, two doubles, four triples, seven homers, 21 RBIs for the all-freshman team selection, Cooper Eggert. And he takes the 3-0 fastball, 89, outside corner at the knees for strike one. Bronzini trying to battle back here. Left-hander fires the 3-1. That one's right at the knees. Same spot, same pitch. Eggert content to take it. And now a shift with two strikes on the infield. Nobody at third base. The third baseman, Nolan Friend, looks more like a second baseman. 3-2 pitch, it's fouled off. The second baseman, Cooper Chaplin, is deep in the 3-4 hole. Third baseman, Nolan Friend, is playing where the second baseman usually would be. And then Jordy Lopez, the shortstop, is about where he would be as well. Although now he's the only infielder on the left side. Here's the 3-2. Hit pretty well out to right field. That takes Ty Rhodes back. Wind is going to blow this one right back to straightaway right field. And the fourth-year Trojan makes the play for the second out in the home half of the second. So just like the first inning, Nick Bronzini able to sit down the two first hitters he faces in this second. It was at this point in the first inning that he ran into a little bit of trouble with a two-out single and then a two-out walk after that. See if he can get through a clean second here as he fires 91 on a four-seam fastball to open things up to Sean Kang, the catcher for the Cougars, right-handed hitter, standing 5'10", junior out of Chesterfield, Missouri. Takes a big swing at a fastball. He can't catch up to 91. Nick Bronzini, he's got the good stuff here this afternoon early on in Little Rock's second game in this OVC tournament. He's ahead 0-2, trying to get through a clean second. His pitch, fastball 90 upstairs. Kang takes it for ball one. Sean Kang, a 290 hitter, 7 doubles, 3 homers, 22 RBIs. 15 walks to 18 strikeouts. The 1-2, fouled into the back netting. Bronzini sticking with that fastball. That's what we've seen with first-year pitching coach Evan Lee. He is so aggressive over there with his pitch calling. He loves to just fill up the zone with fastballs, force the other team to start to read that heater before he gives all the other pitches a go. 1-2 popped up, long run for Cooper Chaplin and Ty Rhodes. Second baseman Chaplin in shallow right field calls off his right fielder and makes a really good catch down the line. He had a long way to get there. 1-2-3 go the Cougars in the home half of the second. Your Trojans up 3, headed to the third at Mountain Dew Park in Marion, Illinois.
3: I'm here with the shoot-up, Pat Brown.

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1: Back here at Mountain Dew Park in Marion, Illinois, the host site of the Ohio Valley Conference Tournament until at least 2029. That's when the contract expires with the OVC. Your Little Rock Trojans leading the number one seed regular season champion SIUE Cougars by the score of 3-0 here, headed to the top of the third. Trojans jumped on the starter Spencer Stearns in that second inning with 5 singles, a timely sacrifice bunt in the middle of that from Ty Rhodes. 2 RBIs from Nico Bamba, 1 from Jordy Lopez. And that's how Little Rock have their 3-0 advantage. 3-4-5 due up for the Trojans. Angel Cano, Blake Simpson, and Nolan Friend here for Little Rock. Angel Cano, of course, the man who made national headlines around this time of the year a season ago, the first baseman, the senior from Cartagena, Colombia, standing 6'2", 225, and he swings at a first pitch slider, hits it pretty well out to center, but it's going to hang up out there for Daniel Gearer, and Cano is set down here to lead off the home or the top of the third. And in digs Blake Simpson now for the Trojans. Simpson, an experienced collegiate ball player, began his career at Connor State College in Warner, Oklahoma. Head coach there is Perry Keith, who is the winningest active coach in all levels of college baseball. Perry Keith with over 1,900 wins. To put it into perspective, Ty Rhodes, who's on this Little Rock team, his dad, Todd, played for Perry Keith and signed his 400th win lineup card back in the late 1990s for Coach Keith, as Blake Simpson has a 1-1 count. He fouls off the 1-0 pitch down the right side. Simpson singled in that big second inning a frame ago. He's 1-for-1 off of Spencer Stearns. Got a 1-1 count here. Slight shift on the infield. Second baseman Mitchell towards the 3-4 hole. That went over to him, and a diving play by Mitchell on the backhand as he had to go back towards the middle of the field to make that play, as he snares the liner, and Blake Simpson robbed of his second hit here this afternoon already. 2 down now in the top of the third. Trojans still leading 3-0 over SIUE. Little Rock in the 4 seed in the tournament, so they got the single bye. SIUE, they got the double bye. So this is their first action all week here in Marion. We have seen in the past few seasons that kind of play against those top 2 seeds when other teams have a chance to get hot earlier in the week. 0-1 pitch here to Nolan Friend, and that's a slider that misses off the plate. The count evened up. Nolan Friend, the 6'1 right-handed hitting third baseman, junior out of Kingman, Kansas for the Trojans. Small 2A Kingman High School 3 sports star. He's 1-for-1 so far with a single. He hits a line shot, and that one caught by the third baseman, Ethan Willoughby. So some hard contact here for your Trojans, but that's baseball. It can't get anything done in the third. 2 hard lineouts. They're set down 1-2-3. We head to the home half of the third inning. Trojans 3, SIUE Cougars 0.
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0: inside Mountain Dew Park in Marion, Illinois. Little Rock Trojans leading the SIUE Cougars 3-0, headed to the home half of the third inning. It has been a really nice start out there for the Trojans. Left-hander Nick Bronzini, their hefty lefty, 6'4", 250. The redshirt junior out of San Ramon, California, has had a nice start, just one single and one walk off of Bronzini in the opening two frames. He's been forced to throw 42 pitches, though, so far. Little Rock won't mind too much. It was pretty much a perfect start for them if you look at how well they were able to save their bullpen in last night's victory over Southern Indiana. Their starter, Brandon Westmoreland, went 6 1/3 innings, and then Tag Andrews, the man from Maumelle, was able to go 2 2/3 to finish the game out. He threw 31 pitches, ended the game, threw 26 strikes in those 31 pitches, as Little Rock didn't have to go any further into their bullpen in their opening clash in this tournament last night. First pitch swinging from the nine-hole hitter, Gage Frank. He pops it sky high in foul territory down the third base side. Nolan Friend right in between third base and home plate with his feet on the OVC logo, able to make the play for the first out in the home half of the third. Back to the top here for the Cougars. Daniel Gearer was a looking strikeout victim after a lengthy plate appearance to open up this contest. And he'll get his second look here at the left-hander, Nick Bronzini. First pitch, cut fastball in there for a strike. Bronzini's such a huge addition this year for head coach Chris Curry and the Trojans. Somebody with a ton of college baseball experience, a former national champion, a former highly touted prospect out of the state of California. Number two ranked left-hander coming out of his high school class in California. He was the number 19 overall prospect out of California in his high school class of 2022. And he gets a wave and a miss on a 1-1 fastball at 88. He gets ahead out in front here of Daniel Gearer, the right-handed hitter. 1-2, and where will the left-hander go now? Bronzini up ahead with one down in the home half of the third. Challenges him with a fastball. It's fouled out of Mountain Dew Park. We'll stick right here at 1-2. Gear for SIUE, a .273 hitter. 50 hits on the year, 11 doubles, 7 homers, 26 RBIs. 1-2 pitch, he fouls another one off, and we'll do it again. 13 walks for Gearer on the season to 36 strikeouts after he was set down on strikes by Bronzini his first time up. Slight shift to pull on the infield, but nothing major. 1-2 from Bronzini, popped right side. Angel Cano, the first baseman, going to give it a look, but it'll get out of play. Another scrappy plate appearance for SIUE's leadoff hitter here, Gearer. Cougars trying to get some base runners on here in this part of their order. They have the always threatening three-hole hitter, Ryan Nedvej, the co-player of the year of the OVC, due up in the hole. Fastball upstairs and a chase and a strikeout for Bronzini. Already up to 4 Ks here in the third as he sits down Gearer for the second time here this afternoon. Gearer there with some frustration after the fact as well. He's hitting himself in the helmet with the barrel of the bat. And there's two down here in the home half of the third. Now Chase Bloomer for the Cougars. SIUE's two-hole hitter, shortstop, right-handed bat. Fouls off the first one he sees. It's a 89-mile-an-hour four-seam fastball from Bronzini. He really does well against right-handers, which you don't see a lot for left-handed pitchers, but Bronzini, it's that cutter and that four-seamer that just play off of one another. It's so difficult to guess as a hitter. But he really tunnels all of his pitches from the same kind of slot. He'll throw the cutter that breaks into the outside corner on righties. He'll throw the four-seam fastball off the plate, but because of the heavy dosage of cutters, it gets so many chases. 1-1, fouled into the back netting. And then he'll drop the slider and the change on you if he needs to. As he gets ahead here, 1-2 on Chase Bloomer. Nick Bronzini, one pitch away here from back-to-back 1-2-3 innings. Out of the windup, the 1-2, that one inside. Four-seam fastball, Bronzini held on to it a little too long, and it's 2-2. Bronzini one strikeout away from matching what he was able to do against the Cougars back on April the 12th. The 2-2, rocket down the right side, but well foul. And we'll do it again. Pitching coach Evan Lee sticking with that four-seam fastball. He's been aggressive in the zone so far. You understand why. It's really difficult to hit one out in these conditions at Mountain Dew Park today. Slider there at 79, it looked like. And another foul ball. Chase Bloomer with a really nice, lengthy trip here, forcing Bronzini to work. Little Rock leading 3-0 over SIUE, the one seed, here in the home half of the third inning. The 2-2, backdoor the cut fastball. That one hangs out upstairs, and it moves full to Chase Bloomer. First team All-OVC selection from a season ago for the Cougars. 299 hitter with 6 doubles, 10 homers, 41 RBIs. The 3-2 off the plate with the fastball. No chase from Bloomer. And he's able to get himself aboard. First base runner for SIUE since the first inning. And now you got somebody who you always want to have base runners on for if you're an SIUE fan. You got Ryan Nedjvej here. Left-handed hitting first baseman from North Aurora, Illinois. The co-player of the year around the conference with the fifth most Division I home runs at 27 big flies this season. Bronzini with a slow pickoff move throw there over to check on Chase Bloomer, who is 10 for 14 on stolen base attempts this season. Nedjvej singled in his first trip to the plate off of Bronzini. First pitch, off the plate, ball one. Left-on-left matchup here with Bronzini and Nedjvej, as Little Rock's left-hander will try and sit down SIUE's all-time home run record holder, man with an OPS north of 1,200 this season. 1-0 pitch in the dirt. Trey Hill able to keep it in front of him. Good work from Little Rock's backstop. Able to prevent Bloomer from getting himself into scoring position for this dangerous bat. But now it's 2-0 here to the two-time first-team All-OVC selection, Ryan Nedjvej. The 2-0 pitch in there, outside corner at the knees for strike one. Talking to Little Rock skipper Chris Curry before this game, he said he just knows that there's going to be a big moment in this game with Nedjvej up at the plate and an opportunity to drive in runs. Well, he's got an opportunity to keep this inning going for the Cougars here. The 2-1 pitch, foul down the left side. Little Rock have brought about the shift here on him late in the plate appearance now. Again, the third baseman, Nolan Friend, going to the right side of second base, and you got Cooper Chaplin deep in the 3-4 hole. Jordy Lopez, the shortstop, the only infielder on the left side for the Trojans. Nedjvej at the plate here. 2-2 from Bronzini. Popped left side, long run for Jordy Lopez. He'll just watch this one as it gets out of play, and we'll do it again 2-2. Some scrappy at-bats in this third inning for the Cougars. They have forced more than 60 pitches out of Bronzini through 2 2/3. They just haven't been able to crack the code on getting a run across so far. 2-2. Popped foul. Ryan Nedjvej still battling here. The co-OVC player of the year. Not going away easily on Nick Bronzini here. Chase Bloomer still leading off of first base, 10 stolen bases on the season. He's stayed put throughout this plate appearance, and now Bronzini going to check on him over there before another 2-2 offering. Little Rock leading 3-0. Trojans putting up all three of their runs in the top of the second inning in a five-hit frame. Now we're in the home half of the third. 2-2 from Bronzini, misses downstairs. Four-seam fastball there from the left-hander. Nedjvej able to take it low as he continues to force Bronzini to work here a little bit extra in this third inning. Can he escape one of the conference's best hitters? 3-2, runner with the head start. That line drive goes out to center field right towards Cade Smith, and the former Harding Academy high school player, able to bring it in, make the play. So 1-2 out walk. Nick Bronzini able to dance out of that slight jam. No hits, no runs for the Cougars. We're through three innings. Your Trojans on top, 3-0 over the regular season champs. 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
0: Back here inside Mountain Dew Park in Marion, Illinois. Trojans' second game of their run here in the Ohio Valley Conference Tournament. They're 1-0 after they picked up the victory last night over Southern Indiana, and now they lead the regular season champion one seed SIUE Cougars by a score of 3-0, headed to the top half of the fourth. 6-7-8 for your Little Rock Trojans. Ty Rhodes, Nico Bamba, and Trey Hill do up for the side from the heart of the natural state. Ty Rhodes, left-handed hitting right fielder from Jonesboro, digging in. And because he's leading off, I'll go ahead and just read you where he sits on Little Rock's record book in his fourth year. 796 at-bats, that's third most. 223 hits, that's third most in program history. 46 career doubles, 142 RBIs, those are both second most in program history. Top five in runs with 129. He's top two in total bases with 339, and he's passed his former teammate Jake Wright today with his 212th career game played for the third most in Little Rock history. 1-for-3 with a double, a walk, and a run scored yesterday. Rhodes laid down a sack bunt his first time up this afternoon as he swings through a 2-0 fastball from the right-handed starter Spencer Stearns. It's been kind of an interesting outing for Stearns so far. I'll tell you about that in a moment. 2-1 to Rhodes. Check swing, holds it back. Check over to third base. And Alex Ransom, the umpire over there, says he didn't go around. So a 3-1 count now to Rhodes. And now the Cougars third baseman, Ethan Willoughby, is going to jog to the right side against the left-hander Rhodes, who swings at the 3-1 and can't connect. Stearns for the Cougars threw a 7-pitch 1-2-3 first, then a 20-pitch second inning where he gave up 3 runs on 5 hits, and then a 7-pitch third. 3-2 pitch off the bat of Rhodes out to center field. Ranging towards it is Daniel Gear. He hardly has to move, and there's one down here in the top of the fourth. And so that'll bring up Nico Bamba, the grad student out of Euless, Texas, who drove in 2 in that 3-run second inning for Little Rock. Trojans 7-hole hitter out of the DH spot, right-handed hitting Bamba, standing 5'11", 205. As he swings at the first pitch, he sees, pops it right side, long run in for Cooper Eggert, the right fielder. He's able to get it in fair territory towards the line for the second out of the inning. Now, apart from that big inning for Little Rock in the second, it was a 7-pitch first, a 7-pitch third, and now a really brief 2 outs here for the Trojans in this top half of the fourth inning with Trey Hill coming to the plate for Little Rock. Your Trojans on top right now, 3-0 in the top of the fourth over the SIUE Cougars. First pitch to Trey Hill. He hits one sky high out to left field. That takes Gage Frank, the left fielder, back, and he just wanders, and finally it comes down into the glove. So 3 flyouts, a 1-2-3 frame for Spencer Stearns on the hill for the Cougars. Your Trojans on top through 3.5, 3-0 at Mountain Dew Park in Marion, Illinois.
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0: Back here inside Mountain Dew Park in Marion, Illinois, your Little Rock Trojans lead the top seed in this OVC tournament, SIUE Cougars, 3-0, headed to the home half of the fourth inning. Little Rock's left-handed starter Nick Bronzini has thrown 66 pitches to get through three innings. However, he has given up just one hit and a couple of walks, no runs across for the Cougars, and four strikeouts for the big left-hander Nick Bronzini. As he continues to fire the heavy dosage of the cut fastball and miss these Cougar barrels. Again, this is an SIUE lineup that can really swing it for power. They have three hitters in the top 10 home runs in the OVC this year. One of which, Ryan Nedved, who has the fifth most homers in Division I baseball. So they can really swing it for power. As Bronzini gets a big swing and a miss out of Joshua Hader, the designated hitter, right-handed bat. Catcher standing 6 foot. Grad student out of Washington, Illinois, takes a 0-1 fastball there, 90 off the plate, 1-1. Not only has Bronzini had to work quite a bit in these three innings, throwing 66 pitches, he also hasn't had much of a rest in between. You look at how brief these three of these four innings have been for Spencer Stearns, the right-hander for the Cougars. That was an 8-pitch fourth inning that came directly after Bronzini was forced to throw 24 pitches in the third. So you hope he has a lot here left in the tank. 2-1, swing and a miss from Hader. Hader, who has 33 walks this year, an average over 300, 7 doubles, 14 homers, 33 RBIs, and an on-base north of 450. Pops that one right side. It'll get out of play. We'll do it again, 2-2. 89 on the four-seam fastball. You've seen plenty more four-seamers from Nick Bronzini here this afternoon than we usually do. Usually, he throws the cutter as the primary pitch. There it is. Cut fastball on 2-2, and Hader can't connect. 5 strikeouts for Nick Bronzini as he continues cruising for Little Rock. And he has one down now here in the home half of the fourth inning. Little Rock getting a great start right now from the former LSU Tiger and former Washington Husky, Nick Bronzini. And so that'll bring up Ethan Willoughby now, third baseman for the Cougars. Takes one right there at the belt for strike one. A first pitch cutter from the left-hander Bronzini against the right-handed bat of Willoughby. 299 for Willoughby on the year, 7 doubles, 3 homers, 32 RBIs. And he fouls that one off, a four-seam fastball that got in on the hands of Willoughby. I think he was looking for the cutter there. And a quick 0-2 count here. Willoughby grounded into a fielder's choice that ended the inning in the first. That was the lone time that the Cougars had a runner in scoring position off of Bronzini so far in this one. Takes an 0-2 fastball there up and off the plate for ball one. 1-2 home from the left-hander. Backdoor the cutter beautifully right to the outside corner. And he sits down Willoughby for his 6th strikeout here in this one. Nick Bronzini continuing to deal his 2nd backwards K in this one so far. Willoughby fooled on that pitch. And now Mac Mitchell coming to the plate for the Cougars with 2 outs, nobody on base in the home half of the 4th of a 3-0 Trojan game right now. First pitch slider there from Bronzini. That one misses outside. Couldn't get it to come all the way back to the zone against the right-hander, right-handed hitting Mac Mitchell. And that one misses in a similar spot. Same pitch, couldn't find the correction. Mitchell, one of the many scary hitters in this SIUE lineup, a first-team All-OVC selection from a season ago. His average is down from last year, but he's still got 17 homers and 41 RBIs. And he takes a 2-0 pitch off the plate. It is 3-0 now to the Cougars' second baseman. Mitchell out of Toronto, Ontario, Canada. A couple of Trojans out of Toronto as well. Blake Simpson and David Stanley. 3-0 from Bronzini right there at 88 for a strike as Mitchell takes the 3-0 offering. And now we'll see if he gets aggressive here at the plate for the Cougars. You know, they like to swing for the fences with 104 team home runs this year. The 3-1, that one downstairs. And that's going to get Mac Mitchell aboard. It's the third walk issued by Bronzini here so far. Two of those, though, coming in the right parts of the inning with two outs and nobody on base. So, base runner here. Mitchell gets on first base. Two outs in the bottom of the fourth. Little Rock still leading 3-0. And Cooper Eggert to the plate here for SIUE, one of their two left-handed hitters in this order against the left-handed Bronzini. Outside corner with the cut fastball for strike one. Will it be at the plate? 299, seven doubles, three homers, 32 RBIs, 19 walks to 24 strikeouts for the fourth-year Cougar playing his 187th career game. That one, another cut fastball, but this time he started it at the body of the left-handed Willoughby, and then it broke into the inside corner. Willoughby able to foul it off down the right side. He was out in front, and it's 0-2. It's felt like Bronzini has had no trouble getting ahead of most of these Cougars hitters. He's let a couple go, of course, with the three walks, but back to the 0-2 count here. The offering off the plate. Runner going to test the arm of Trey Hill. Is a good read from Mac Mitchell. He had to react quickly on the dirt ball. He went as soon as he saw that ball was down in the dirt before it even got to Trey Hill. And Mitchell able to advance up into scoring position there. And Cooper Eggert now an opportunity for an RBI at the plate for the Cougars. 1-2. Fouled behind. Another cut fastball that broke to the zone. Cooper Eggert starting to find his rhythm here at the plate. The freshman from Lockport, Illinois, all OVC, or all freshman selection, I should say, starting his 24th game for the Cougars this year. 1-2 pitch misses low and off the plate with a four-seam fastball. Bronzini pulled that one, and now the count evened up 2-2. Cougars have put together some really good plate appearances against Bronzini, but most of them have come with two outs in the inning. Trojans leading 3-0, the 2-2 upstairs. Cut fastball there from Bronzini, and it moves all the way full. He got a 3-2 count now. Runner in scoring position, that's Mac Mitchell. Nick Bronzini, the starter, still working for your Trojans, who lead the SIUE Cougars 3-0 here in the home half of the fourth. Bronzini one pitch away from four scoreless innings. The 3-2 misses downstairs. Back-to-back walks here with two outs. Bronzini up to four free passes now in his outing, and that's going to bring about an RBI opportunity for the eight-hole hitter for SIUE, their right-handed hitting catcher, Sean Kang. The junior out of Chesterfield, Missouri, set to come to the plate here. And Little Rock's backstop, Trey Hill, the senior, is out to have just a quick chat with Nick Bronzini. And you got Bronzini's best mate on the team, his good friend Isaac Evanue, the Oregon transfer, former Oregon Duck from up there in Eugene, is stretching and tossing out there in Little Rock's bullpen with a three-run advantage. Cougars tying run at the plate here. First pitch, backdoor cutter just misses, and it's 1-0 to Sean Kang. Kang hit a high fly ball out to shallow right field his first time, and Cooper Chaplin, the second baseman, ended up getting to it first and making the play. a 290 hitter from the right side, 7 doubles, 3 homers, 22 RBIs on the season. Bronzini's 1-0, that misses downstairs. So back-to-back two-out walks from Nick Bronzini, and now a 2-0 count here for their catcher, Sean Kang. The one seed regular season champion Cougars here trailing your Trojans 3-0 in the bottom of the fourth. 2-0 from Bronzini. There's a good cutter that breaks right to the heart of the plate for strike one. This just the second time in this contest that SIUE have been threatening with a runner in scoring position. The 2-1. That one out into left field over the jumping glove of Nolan Friend. That's going to get the Cougars on the board. One run comes around to score. Going first to third is Cooper Eggert, and it's an RBI single for Sean Kang as he's able to pick up RBI number 23 on his year, bringing home Mac Mitchell, making it a 3-1 game. Now here in the home half of the fourth, Cougars finally able to get on the board here against Bronzini, and they threaten for more now. Runners at the corners, two outs here in the bottom of the fourth. That brings up their nine-hole hitter, Gage Frank, grad student out of Newhall, Iowa. 246 hitter. This is 18th start of the year, and he takes one downstairs. Cut fastball, no chase. Four doubles, two homers, 10 RBIs for Gage Frank at the plate. And he's got Eggert leading off of third, Kang leading off of first, and two outs in this inning. Trojans trying to escape this jam. 1-0 pitch, hit well out to left center. Long run for Cade Smith. Nobody's going to get there. It splits the gap, and this is going to score two runs, and this is going to tie the game up. Play at third, there will be no play. It's a two RBI triple for Gage Frank out of the nine hole for the Cougars. As they get themselves right back into things, it's the bottom of the order that does the job for SIUE. And the one seed regular season champions tie things up in the bottom of the fourth with a three spot. That RBI triple, just the third hit off of Bronzini for this SIUE lineup. But now they're back to the top of the order here, third time through. Daniel Gear, right-handed bat, readying himself for his third matchup with the left-hander Nick Bronzini. So far, Gearer, the center fielder leadoff man, is 0-2 with two strikeouts. Tries to square around to bunt, and he pops that one up foul behind the plate. Trying to get creative here with two outs in the inning. Gearer now behind 0-1. Brand new game here in the fourth. Trojans were leading 3-0 since the second, but the Cougars bring home three here in the home half of the fourth, and they've got the go-ahead run 90 feet away with two outs. The 0-1 pitch off the hands, fouled into the back netting. Bronzini up ahead 0-2, now again one strike away from getting out of this fourth inning. Little Rock's slight shift just with Jordy Lopez, the shortstop, playing towards the pole side against the right-handed hitter Daniel Gear. Big gap up the middle on the infield. The 0-2 from Bronzini, popped to the right side, out of play, and we'll do it again. Gearer trying to avoid his third strikeout at the hands of Little Rock's left-hander here. All square in the home half of the fourth in this winner's bracket or upper bracket matchup between your Trojans and the regular season champion SIUE Cougars. 0-2 pitch. Cut fastball, runs inside. Gearer wanted to swing in the front half of that. He was able to hold the hands back as he works the count 1-2. 273 hitter, 11 doubles, 7 homers, 26 driven in. Got an opportunity to drive in the go-ahead run here. Gage Frank leading off a third, two outs in the inning. 1-2, one high hop to Nolan Friend. He'll go over to first. Throw is a strike, and it's in time. So Cougar strand the go-ahead run. They won't mind too much. They pick up three runs on two hits in this home half of the fourth. We head to the fifth inning here in Marion, Illinois. Brand new game, all square, three apiece. 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
0: Back here inside Mountain Dew Park in Marion, Illinois, Max Coltrane with you, watching some Little Rock Trojans baseball as the SIUE Cougars, regular season champions, have tied this contest up in the home half of the fourth. We move along to the fifth here, 3-3 ball game. Little Rock going to bring up 9-1-2. Cooper Chaplin, Jordy Lopez, Cade Smith due up for the Trojans against the right-handed starter still working for SIUE, Spencer Stearns. He's thrown just 42 pitches through these four frames. He threw 27 pitches in the second inning when Little Rock got to him for five hits and three runs. But in the other three innings, the first, the third, and the fourth, he's thrown a combined 22 pitches, and he has 3 1-2-3 innings. So really, it was just that one frame for Little Rock, and now it's a brand-new game tied up. Cooper Chaplin's 1-for-1. He singled his first time. Left-handed hitting second baseman takes ball one from Stearns, and then he pops one to the left side. Could be all here, but it's carrying out there, and the left fielder, Gage Frank, able to track it down on the run towards the line for out number one here in the top of the fifth. And so back to the top of the order here for Jordy Lopez. Little Rock's slick fielding shortstop in the leadoff spot as he's been for most of the season. He's 1-for-2, an RBI single. Went back up the middle off of Stearns last time. First pitch, off the plate, ball one. He goes with the slider there, Stearns, at 74. SIUE have a right-hander warming up in the right field corner in that bullpen, as Lopez able to take a slider at 73, just low, and it's 2-0. That right-hander out there, though, for the Cougars, he doesn't look like he's in too much of a hurry, with Spencer Stearns' pitch count still pretty low. 2-0 pitch, fastball 88. Lopez takes it for strike one. One down here in the top of the fifth of a 3-3 ball game. Cougars able to get themselves back into this game. Jordy Lopez able to get himself his second hit of the contest as he slaps a single right back where it came out to center field. And Little Rock has a one out base runner in the top of the fifth. Go ahead, run aboard, and good speed aboard. Jordy Lopez, Little Rock's leading base stealer with 14 stolen bases in 19 attempts this year. He's over there at first base, and their leading hitter all season, Cade Smith, is due up. Slight shift on the infield here against the right-handed Cade Smith. You got the second baseman, Mac Mitchell, hugging that second base bag, playing up the middle. Smith, a right-handed hitting redshirt sophomore from Searcy, 5'11", 210. Former Harding Academy standout quarterback. Former Arkansas Razorback on the baseball diamond where he began his collegiate career. Redshirted, didn't play in 2024. First pitch to Smith, in there for a strike at 88. Smith last night was 2-for-4, a 2-RBI double in that game, his 26th multi-hit game of the season in his 54 starts. That one on the ground, he's going to have to try and beat out a double play, 6-4-3. The Cougars, who lead the OVC in double plays turned, turn one on Cade Smith right there, and it ends this top of the fifth inning. We're halfway through things here in Marion, Illinois. Your Trojans all square 3 apiece against the regular season champion, SIUE Cougars.
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0: Back here inside Mountain Dew Park in Marion, Illinois, you're listening to Little Rock Trojans Baseball. As Little Rock 1-0 right now in the OVC tournament, and a big test here. We're in the middle innings, headed to the home half of the fifth. Little Rock 3, SIUE 3. As the Trojans try and avoid having to play two here in a day. This is a huge clash between the 4-seed Trojans and the 1-seed Cougars. And Nick Bronzini is back with the ball for Little Rock. Their left-handed starter has thrown 99 pitches to get through four innings, and he's back out there here in the fifth, trying to take on here the heart of this Cougars order. Chase Bloomer, Ryan Nedjvej, Joshua Hader, the 2, 3, and 4 hitters in this Cougars lineup. And a couple of scary bats due up, but Little Rock head coach Chris Curry trusting his left-hander Bronzini with this fifth inning, despite being now 100 pitches into this one as Chase Bloomer takes ball one off the plate. Senior shortstop right-handed hitting Bloomer, 299, 6 doubles, 10 homers, 41 RBIs on the season, and he fouls off the 1-0 fastball there behind the plate. It's all square 1-1. Bloomer 0-for-1 off of Bronzini so far. He struck out swinging in the first, and he was able to work a walk in the third, and he fouls off another fastball there, and it's 1-2 now to Chase Bloomer. Really vital that Little Rock get this leadoff hitter out in this home half of the fifth, because on deck is the co-player of the year, Ryan Nedjvej, a top five home run hitter in all of Division I baseball. I think Coach Curry here, part of the reason why Bronzini's still working here is to try and get him to Nedjvej and get him through Nedjvej with the favorable left-on-left matchup there. Another foul ball on 1-2 for Chase Bloomer, senior from Ottawa, Kansas, not going away here. No shift defensively for Little Rock in a tie game, 3-3 in the bottom of the fifth. Fastball got away from the left-hander there. That was well off the plate. And now it's 2-2. Another offering. That one off the cap of the bat with some wild spin to first. Cano can't corral it. Bronzini was late to cover first, and it's an infield single for the two-hole hitter Chase Bloomer. And a base runner here for Ryan Nedjvej, the 2026 OVC co-player of the year. Digging in now. 55th game for Nedjvej. Talking 352 average with 14 doubles, 27 homers, and 67 RBIs, and OPS north of 1,200. This is a left-handed bat that can invoke fear in even the best arms in this league. Tie game, go-ahead run on at first, and a cut fastball that misses upstairs from Bronzini. It's 1-0 here to Ryan Nedjvej. Chase Bloomer over there at first base is 10-for-14 on stolen base attempts this season. We'll see how aggressive the Cougars are trying to get him up into scoring position. 1-0 fastball. That misses inside. Now it's 2-0 to perhaps the scariest hitter in all of the Ohio Valley Conference right now. Little Rock with their backs to the wall. Nick Bronzini laboring through this fifth inning. Looking for a ground ball out of Ryan Nedved. 2-0 pitch, cut fastball well off the plate, no chase, and it's 3-0 to the league's co-player of the year and SIUE's all-time home run record holder. Wouldn't be surprised if this was the last hitter that Nick Bronzini is going to face here this afternoon, whether it goes well or poorly for him. 3-0, fastball in there for a strike, 87. Bronzini's lost maybe a tick or two off of his fastball velocity when he got into this game. Little Rock's left-hander up over 100 pitches into this start. Chase Bloomer leading off of first, 3-3 here in the bottom of the fifth. The 3-1 pitch fouled into the back netting. Bronzini challenging Nedved with a fastball in the zone on 3-1, and the left-handed hitter not able to turn it around. We'll see what Little Rock go with here, what their pitching coach Evan Lee goes with. Wouldn't be surprised to see Bronzini try to drop the slider in. Bloomer breaks for second, upstairs with the pitch, and Bronzini walks Ryan Nedved. Two base runners on for SIUE, nobody out in this fifth inning. And you got a big right-handed bat, Joshua Hyder, digging in now for the Cougars. And that's going to bring out the skipper. Little Rock head coach Chris Curry is out of the third base dugout. He's going to grab the ball from Nick Bronzini, and he is going to get the big right-hander, Gage Haley, coming out of the bullpen for Little Rock. All square, 3-3, SIUE threatening to take the lead in the home half of the fifth. 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
0: Back here inside Mountain Dew Park in Marion, Illinois, your Little Rock Trojans all square right now in the bottom of the fifth with the SIUE Cougars in this upper bracket matchup of the Ohio Valley Conference Tournament. 3-3, but SIUE have two on now in the fifth with nobody out in the inning, and their cleanup hitter Joshua Hyder due up. So Coach Curry going to the bullpen for the first time this afternoon. The arm is the right-handed junior out of South Haven, Mississippi, Gage Haley, standing 6'6 on the bump. Second-year Trojan is getting his 22nd appearance this season. Two of those were starts. He's got a 4-4 record, a 4.93 ERA in 31 innings of work, five saves, most on this Little Rock team. He's given up 30 hits, 21 earned runs, 19 walks, and he has struck out 41 hitters in those 31 innings. He's had plenty of rest. He didn't pitch at all in the last series of the year against SEMO, the former Mississippi State arm. He was with Mississippi State back in 2024 before he came to Little Rock and made 22 appearances last year. He had some key outings down the stretch in this OVC tournament a season ago, including 3 1/3 innings against SEMO. And he's going to check over there at second base on Chase Bloomer. The hitter Joshua Hyder here at the plate, an RBI spot, two on, nobody out. Do the Cougars want to bunt him over? No, they're going to let Hyder hit, and he's going to take a first pitch breaking ball slider from Gage Haley as he gets ahead 0-1 here on Joshua Hyder. Just watching Haley to make sure everything's in order. He's been dealing with a hip flexor strain on his left side, that landing leg for the right-handed pitcher. But he appears back to full health here, ready to give this a go. An 0-1 count to Joshua Hyder, a 3-3 game in the bottom of the fifth. SIUE with runners at first and second and nobody out for their cleanup hitter. The 0-1 in there for a strike. Another slider and another one that freezes Hyder. Haley's breaking ball able to cause some confusion to SIUE's cleanup man. Another breaking ball. That misses just off the plate. Haley going back to that same recipe, but can't find the outside corner with that one. Hader today 0-for-1, a strikeout swinging last time. He was able to get on first with a walk his first time. 2-1, nobody out. The 1-2 pitch, rocket down the third base side, and that one foul of the third base bag by a matter of 3 or 4 feet. And we'll do it again, 1-2. Gage Haley looking for a swing and a miss or something on the ground here that his infielders can try and turn two on. Little Rock took the lead with all three of their runs in the top of the second. SIUE grabbed three back in the home half of the fourth. The 1-2 to the right side, caught by Chaplin in the air. The throwback to second is not in time, as the Cougars able to both get back there. Bloomer and Nedved get back to their bases. It'll be an L4 for Hader. Boy, that one, Cooper Chaplin over there at second, he caught it at ankle height, which is a really confusing play for a base runner to try and read whether that ball is going to bounce. Would have really benefited the Trojans had it just gotten down in front of Chaplin. You got a chance for an easy double play, if not more, on a play like that. But now it's Ethan Willoughby, two on and one out for SIUE. He'll take strike one. 88 on the fastball from Haley, who looks to be just fine after that recent hip flexor strain. Right-handed pitcher, right-handed hitter, Ethan Willoughby, 6'4", the fourth-year Cougar in an RBI spot with the go-ahead run at second. Back pick to second base, and Haley got the lead runner, Bloomer. Wow! Haley steps off with the spin move back to second base, and he caught Chase Bloomer just a few strides too far off the base. Cooper Chaplin applies the tag on a huge pickoff move. And so now the go-ahead run at first base with two outs in the inning for Willoughby. What a play by Haley to help himself out. 0-1 now to the right-handed hitter Willoughby. Hits one to third. Nolan Friend has it, going the short way to second in time to get the lead runner. And the very next pitch, Gage Haley gets to show some emotion. He's fired up as he gets off the hill. SIUE, they have one hit, but they strand their runner. And we head to the sixth in a square game, 3-3 here in Marion, Illinois.
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0: Back here inside Mountain Dew Park in Marion, Illinois, your Little Rock Trojans level right now 3-3 against the regular season Ohio Valley Conference champion SIUE Cougars in this upper bracket quarterfinal, I guess you could call it. Little Rock needing three straight wins if they want to get back to a regional for the second straight season, something that the Trojans have never done on the baseball diamond in program history, gone to back-to-back regionals. But they've started off their title defense in good spirits with a win last night, and they're all square here. 3-3, headed to the top of the sixth. 3-4-5 for the Trojans. Angel Cano, Blake Simpson, Nolan Friend due up. Here is the right-handed hitting first baseman from Cartagena, Colombia, Angel Cano, 6'2", 225. And he's got five homers in his last seven games coming into this one. 1-for-4 with a double last night. He's 0-for-2 so far in this one. He has had a wild collegiate career as he bounces one off of his front foot to make the count 1-1. He began his career at Western Oklahoma State. He was one of the best junior college players in all of the United States of America. He had more extra base hits than he did strikeouts there in two seasons. He had an OPS nearing 1,300. And so he committed to the Kansas Jayhawks ahead of the 2024 campaign. As here's the 1-1, he fouls it behind the plate. It was part of the Jayhawks' number one ranked junior college recruiting class, but he wasn't able to make the field for Kansas because he suffered a labrum injury sometime in January, just before the season was going to get underway. So he ends up in Little Rock last year, and he battles more injuries throughout the regular season. 1-2, that's a rocket out to left field. Angel Cano picks up his first hit here in game two for the Trojans, his second hit in this tournament. Cano, last year, he was battling injury. He came into the regional at Alex Box Stadium hitting like 240 on the year. Nobody had the scouting report. Nobody knew how to pitch to him. And when he got there, he got fully healthy and went 10 for 22, four doubles, three homers, 15 RBIs, SportsCenter top 10, regional MVP, national headlines, and he's back here for his final ride with Little Rock. Here's Blake Simpson now. He's going to square around to bunt, lays it down a little bit heavy. Pitcher going to go to second base. That's a strike. Too much on the bunt from Blake Simpson, and it's a force out at second base as Cano is gunned down for the first out of the inning, and Blake Simpson trades places with Cano at first. One on and one out here in the top of the sixth for Nolan Friend now. Nolan Friend, 1-for-4 with a single last night. He's 1-for-2 so far off of the right-hander Spencer Stearns for the Cougars, and he fouls one down the right side and out of play, 0-1. 49th start this year for the Trojans for Nolan Friend. Third baseman looking for his second hit today, looking to get Blake Simpson into scoring position. A 3-3 game here in the top of the sixth. Your Little Rock Trojans with a runner on first and one out. The 0-1 upstairs, snap throw from Sean Kang, the catcher, back to first, and Blake Simpson dives back easily. Nolan Friend, the hitter, began his collegiate career at Cloud County Community College. He hit 284 there with 15 homers, 116 RBIs in 120 games. And he has been really consistent for Little Rock this year. Hit and run is on. A bouncer that gets over the head of the first baseman, Nejvej. Simpson going to get the throw, comes into second. They get Friend at second base. Although he's still on the base pass, he's going to try and get back to second because he thinks he's safe, but the out call was made. And so I thought that Simpson was getting the wave there home for Matt Parker. I think he was. He just declined to go home on a crazy play. It was a Baltimore chop over the first baseman's head, and then the right fielder, Eggert, able to gun Nolan Friend down there at second. And so that's a huge letoff for the Cougars. Simpson moves up to third. And Friend gunned down at second for the second out of the inning. So go-ahead run still 90 feet away now for Little Rock. So still an RBI opportunity. But two outs in the inning now for Ty Rhodes. Left-handed hitting right fielder for the Trojans. Swings at the first one he sees, pops it to the left side out of play. Spencer Stearns here forced to work more in this sixth inning than he has in just about every other frame so far in this contest. Ty Rhodes going to take an off-speed pitch, 73 on the slider upstairs, and it's 1-1 here to the fourth-year Trojan. The man from Jonesboro, Arkansas, with an opportunity to give Little Rock the lead here in this crucial OVC tournament matchup. 1-1 upstairs, 88 on a fastball there from Spencer Stearns. And the left-handed hitting Rhodes takes it for ball two. Slight shift on the infield, nothing major. Well, now the second baseman, Mac Mitchell, going to shift himself a little bit more. There's a huge hole up the middle on the right side if Rhodes can find it. 2-1. He goes to the middle of the park, but gets under it here out to center field. Daniel Gear is able to make the catch in center field, and the Trojans are going to strand the go-ahead run on third base. A couple of hits for Little Rock, no runs, and we move to the bottom of the sixth, all tied up, 3-3. 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Two.
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Back here at Mountain Dew Park in Marion, Illinois, your Little Rock Trojans all square with the number one seed SIUE Cougars here in the Little Rock's second game of this tournament. SIUE, the one seed, the champions, they are getting their first game underway here. They've had the double bye into this round. These teams competing for a win here. It is very important to try and get this win, to not turn around and have to play here again tonight at 8 o'clock, although it'd probably be a little bit of a later start time than that, considering having to play three back-to-back games in front of that. Little Rock trying to set up a date in the upper bracket semifinal, really upper bracket final, tomorrow at 11 o'clock. 6-7-8 for SIUE here. Gage Haley still working for Little Rock. Right-hander fires one that's fouled straight up and back out of play. Mac Mitchell is the hitter. Power-hitting second baseman from the right side for SIUE. Second most home runs in program history for the Cougars, only trailing their current three-hole hitter, Ryan Nedvej, in that category. 0-1 pitch to Mitchell. Just misses below the zone with an 89-mile-an-hour fastball on the outer part. Mitchell this year, .238 hitter, two doubles, 17 homers, 41 RBIs. Big strikeout numbers as well, though, for Mitchell. He's walked 24 times. He has been punched out 68 times this season, and he has one of each of those here today so far, a strikeout and a walk in an 0-for-1 day. Haley ready. Breaking pitch freezes Mitchell. Trey Hill couldn't believe that it wasn't called a strike. The catcher had to double take. He pump faked the throw back to Haley, but it is 3-1 now to a powerful hitting right-handed bat, Mac Mitchell, against Little Rock's right-hander Gage Haley. 3-1 pitch in there for a strike. 89 as Haley comes back with the heater. Haley, the big, tall right-hander for Little Rock, usually has been their first option out of the bullpen for most of the season. And this is his first outing in the OVC tournament. That one's off the end of the bat, but it gets over the head of Angel Cano at first base. Ty Rhodes, the right fielder, having some trouble with it. And that's going to get Mac Mitchell up to second in scoring position. So it's going to be a single and an E9 there on the right fielder, Ty Rhodes, who just bobbled it a couple of different times. It must have had some crazy, wicked spin there. You could hear it was off the cap of the bat. And then that's going to get Mitchell into scoring position. So runner at second, nobody out. A 3-3 game here in the bottom of the sixth. SIUE threatening to take the lead over the Trojans. Cooper Eggert, the freshman now, left-handed hitter, is 0-for-1. He's flown out to right field, and he walked his last time, came around to score. Gage Haley opens things up with a beautiful backdoor slider there on the outside corner for strike one. The lone true freshman in this lineup for SIUE with a chance to give the Cougars a lead here in the bottom of the sixth. He swings over the top of a changeup. Gage Haley pulled the string on Eggert that time, and he gets ahead 0-2. The all-freshman team selection in the OVC, Eggert, a .298 hitter across the season, two doubles, four triples, seven homers, 21 RBIs. Haley ready out of the stretch. The 0-2 goes back to the changeup, and he gets a big punch out there for the first out here in the home half of the sixth. First strikeout for Haley out of the bullpen, and a crucial first out as Little Rock try and strand that go-ahead run at second base. Now it is Sean Kang, the catcher, who is going to get his first look here at Haley. Kang was 1-for-2 with an RBI single off of Nick Bronzini. That one in there for a strike. First pitch fastball. Kang takes it at the belt for strike one. 290 hitter Kang, seven doubles, three homers, 22 RBIs. 0-1 pitch, right side, that's going to get foul. That one, another one off the end of the bat there, a fastball from Haley that Kang couldn't catch up to. And now it's 0-2. Good job by Haley to get right back into the strike zone after giving up that leadoff single that turned into a double on the error by Ty Rhodes in right field. Important to try and keep this game all square at 3-3 here.

0: here before the final three innings. The 0-2 pitch, a foul tip on a slider at 77 from Gage Haley. Experienced arm for Little Rock working. He can really go the distance as well. The former Mississippi State man out of South Haven, Mississippi. Kang ready here at the plate. Haley out of the stretch. The 0-2 upstairs with the fastball. No chase. And the count moves 1-2. Little Rock picked up all three of their runs in the top of the second. An RBI single for Jordy Lopez and then a two RBI knock from Nico Bamba. SIUE putting up their three spot in the home half of the fourth. And we're all square. Trey Hill has to get in front of that 1-2 offering, a changeup in the dirt. He's able to block it up. Sean Kang doesn't chase. It moves 2-2 now with the go-ahead runner still on at second base in Mac Mitchell. Slight shift for Little Rock infield, predicting Sean Kang, the right-handed bat, to pull something towards the left side. 2-2. He got him swinging with the slider. Gage Haley picking up back-to-back Ks after the leadoff single, E9 to second. Back-to-back swinging strikeouts. Two Ks for Haley now out of the bullpen. And now he's got the nine-hole hitter, Gage Frank, who provided the Cougars their key plate appearance so far in this game. Frank with the two RBI triple that tied things back in the fourth off of Bronzini. Slider off the end of the bat, shallow right center, long run, and Kate Smith can't make the play in center. It gets down. Cougars are going to take the lead, and Frank once again is going to move into third base. The second triple of the day for Frank, unless it's ruled an E8 on Smith. It was tailing away from the center fielder and towards right, and it looked like one of those plays where you might see a collision between a couple of outfielders with Smith and Rhodes. And at the last second, Smith called for it on the run, and he stuck his glove out, and it just completely missed him. Went straight by both outfielders for an RBI triple. So Mitchell comes around to score. Frank 90 feet away now. And the Cougars leading 4-3 in the bottom of the sixth. They take the lead back. Well, they take the lead, pardon, for the first time here this afternoon. Slider from Haley. He gets ahead 0-1 on the leadoff hitter, Daniel Gearer, who is 0-3 so far. Still waiting on the official score on that last one. Gearer at the plate, a chance to extend SIUE's lead. 0-1, high hop. Nolan Friend gets there. A spin, a throw to first. Really nice defensive play by Little Rock's third baseman to help Gage Haley get out of this inning. But SIUE pick up the go-ahead run on two hits. They lead things 4-3 over your Trojans after six innings. We'll be back with the final three frames. 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
0: Back here inside Mountain Dew Park in Marion, Illinois, your Little Rock Trojans going to have to play from behind here for the first time all afternoon, as they'll need some run support in the late innings against the regular season champion and number one seed in this Ohio Valley Conference tournament, the SIUE Cougars. Heading to the top of the seventh, Trojans down 4-3. It's the bottom third of the order. Nico Bamba, Trey Hill, and Cooper Chaplin due up for Little Rock. Bomba, right-handed hitter. He was the everyday third baseman for the Trojans in 2023 and 2024, and he's found a home in the DH spot for most of this season. Bomba picking up his 40th start of the year as he takes strike one from the starter still working for SIUE, right-hander Spencer Stearns, has thrown just 62 pitches to get through six innings. And he gets a big swing and a miss on a 74-mile-an-hour breaker. Gets ahead of Bomba, 0-2. Fastball upstairs, Bomba takes it, and it's 1-2 now to Little Rock's DH. Spencer Stearns for the Cougars. He went 7 scoreless against Little Rock back in April, and he's gone 6 innings here in this tournament matchup. Trojans, all 3 of their runs coming in the top half of the second. It's been 4 zeros on the board for Little Rock since. In a 4-3 SIUE game, Bomba fouls off the last one, and it's 1-2. 1-2 pitch on the ground left side. Shortstop Chase Bloomer with an off-balance throw in time to get Bomba for the first out here in the seventh. Little Rock needing to get that game-tying base runner aboard here. Next man to the dish is Trey Hill, right-handed hitting backstop. Fourth-year Trojan, the senior out of Farmington, Arkansas, in northwest part of the state. Hill is 1-for-2. He singled back in the second off of Stearns. That was in that big inning in which Little Rock picked up 5 of their 8 hits in this game in that frame and all 3 of their runs off of Spencer Stearns. Big swing and a miss from Hill on the first offering. He's behind 0-1. And then he'll take an 88-mile-an-hour fastball upstairs to even up the count. Spencer Stearns trying to get through 7 innings here as Trey Hill swings over the top of the off-speed pitch, and it's 1-2 to Little Rock's catcher. Stearns trying to get through 7 innings for the 6th time this season. 1-2 pitch. Trey Hill can't catch up to the heater upstairs. He's down on strikes. The first strikeout for a Little Rock hitter all afternoon in this one, coming with 1 out in the 7th, and now 2 down. Nobody on base, 2 outs in the top of the 7th. Little Rock trailing SIUE 4-3. And now stepping into the plate is Cooper Chaplin, the second-year Trojan, left-handed hitting second baseman from Jackson, Mississippi. Chaplin hits one to left center pretty well out towards the gap. Center fielder Daniel Gearer has to slide towards the warning track, and he makes the catch a few feet in front of the 392 sign out in the alleyway. So Trojans go down 1-2-3 in the top of the 7th. It's a shutout inning for the Cougars, and we'll stretch it here at Mountain Dew Park. Your Trojans trailing the Cougars 4-3.
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0: Back here inside Mountain Dew Park in Marion, Illinois, your Little Rock Trojans trailing the one-seed SIUE Cougars 4-3, headed to the bottom of the 7th in this upper bracket clash here on day 3 of the Ohio Valley Conference Tournament. The winner of this one moves to the upper bracket final at 11 o'clock tomorrow. The loser has to turn around and play the Lindenwood Lions in an elimination game at 8 o'clock tonight. So Trojans needing some late life with the bats, but first they're going to try and get another zero out of Gage Haley on in relief of Nick Bronzini here. The 6'6 right-hander for the Trojans going to have the heart of this Cougar order, 2-3-4 to contend with here. Chase Bloomer leading things off. Nice play by Haley on a comeback one-hopper as he's able to underhand it to Angel Cano. And there's quickly one down in the seventh. And importantly, now nobody on base for Ryan Nejvej, digging in, the menacing left-handed bat for SIUE, their all-time home run record holder with 46 career big flies. Numbers that just pop off the page for Nejvej. You got three infielders on the right side for Little Rock against the left-handed bat. He's going to try and bunt against the shift. No, he'll pull it back and take a fastball in the zone. But he sure had Jordy Lopez, the shortstop for Little Rock, sweating a little bit. He's the only infielder on that left side, and he's playing a pretty straight-up shortstop position. First pitch, or second offering from Haley, and that's in there. Changeup swung on and missed. 0-2 now to Nejvej. The junior from North Aurora, Illinois, is a 350 hitter on the season, 14 doubles, 27 big flies. That's fifth most in all of D1 baseball, and 67 RBIs. 0-2 from Haley, misses down low with the changeup. No thought of a chase there from Nejvej. So far, a single, a line out to center, and a walk for Nejvej, and he takes a fastball up and off the plate. 0-2 moves to 2-2 here against the co-OVC player of the year this season. Haley ready, his 2-2. He got him swinging, a foul tip into the glove of Trey Hill back there. Ryan Nejvej set down on strikes, third strikeout for Gage Haley for Little Rock, and a vital two down now in the bottom of the seventh. Little Rock looking for that zero on the board before they try and get their bats going down to their final six outs. Little Rock trailing 4-3 here in the bottom of the seventh against the one-seed SIUE Cougars. Cleanup man Joshua Hader up now. Two bounces over to shortstop. Jordy Lopez taking his time over to first. And Angel Cano is there. So 1-2-3 goes the heart of the order for the Cougars. A big zero on the board for Gage Haley. And we'll move to the final two frames. Your Trojans trailing 4-3 on 106.7 The Buzz 2.
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0: Back here inside Mountain Dew Park in Marion, Illinois, Little Rock Trojans trailing the SIUE Cougars here 4-3, headed to the top of the eighth. Little Rock with the top of the order due up. Jordy Lopez, Cade Smith, and Angel Cano for Little Rock, and it's a new arm out there for head coach Sean Lyons and the Cougars. As the starter's day is done, Spencer Stearns going seven innings, giving up just the three earned runs. Those were in the second inning. Eight hits for the Trojans off of them, but just the three runs, and SIUE lead it 4-3. New arm out there for the Cougars, 6'1", right-handed junior out of Yorkville, Illinois. Joseph Martin getting the ball for the Cougars. Martin on the campaign, 4-1 in 21 appearances, a 5.11 ERA, 37 innings of work. He's given up 30 hits, 21 earned runs, 18 walks to 42 strikeouts. Opponents hitting .221 off of the right-hander, Joseph Martin. Little Rock with three right-handed hitters due up here at the top of their order. They're looking for their leadoff man, Jordy Lopez, to get on here with the Trojans trailing by one down to their final six outs. Again, this is the upper bracket, or the winner's bracket, if you will, side of the tournament. Little Rock, with a win, will not have to play again today. They'll move on to the upper bracket final tomorrow at 11 o'clock. That against Eastern Illinois, who got the job done against SEMO 3-2 earlier. If they lose, they'll be going again tonight at 8 o'clock against the Lindenwood Lions. First pitch from the reliever Joseph Martin to Jordy Lopez, and it's a 90-mile-an-hour fastball right at the knees on the outside corner for strike one. Lopez has enjoyed himself here today. He's 2-for-3, a couple of singles and an RBI, and he takes what looks like a cut fastball there from Joseph Martin off the plate. Could be a tight slider as well from Martin. And it's 1-1 here to Lopez. Martin ready, his 1-1. That one misses low in the dirt. 2-1 count now to Lopez. Leading run scorer for the Trojans. Exactly what you'd hope for out of your leadoff man. 43 runs scored to lead Little Rock in that category. And a hearty hack at a 90-mile-an-hour fastball above the zone. Lopez can't connect, and it's 2-2 now. He'll have to shorten up with two strikes. Little Rock looking to get that tying run on base. Popped sky high on the infield. Second baseman Mac Mitchell hardly has to move as he meanders over towards it, and he makes the play. There's one down here in the top of the eighth. Little Rock down to their final five outs as they look for a spark plug here. Cade Smith is due up. He's certainly provided that spark plug last night with a 2-for-4 day, a couple RBIs, his 26th multi-hit game of the season. He is 0-for-3 today, though. 4-3 ground out, an F9, and then a double play that he grounded into, 6-4-3 back in the fifth. He'll take a fastball 90 for strike one. Does the sophomore from Searcy have another big swing in him here? 0-1 takes it. Oh, thought it was off the plate there. It looked like a similar spot with that cutter to the one that Lopez just took, but this one called a strike by home plate umpire John White. And Cade Smith, the former Harding Academy standout two sports star, is behind 0-2. Fouls it down the right side. Fastball 92 from Joseph Martin. Starting to see that velocity increase as he continues on in this bullpen outing. SIUE, they got 7 innings out of their starter, Spencer Stearns. And now Joseph Martin in his first inning of work with one down in the top of the eighth. SIUE leading 4-3. Smith fouling another one off down the right side. It gets out of play. We'll do it once more at 0-2. Cade Smith, the number 2 overall prospect out of high school in Arkansas in 2023. Redshirt year with the Razorbacks, then Division II Harding last year where he dominated, and now a great season with the Trojans here in his first real Division I year where he's seen the field. He takes a slider, maybe that cut fastball actually, misses low and off the plate. It's 1-2 to Little Rock's right-handed hitting center fielder here against the righty Joseph Martin. Wind blowing in this already huge ballpark here in Marion, Illinois. Cut fastball. He got him looking. Smith can't believe it. He doesn't like the call, but he goes down on that same spot. It's the first strikeout for Joseph Martin out of the bullpen. Just the second Trojan to be set down on strikes in this contest, but there's two down now. Little Rock down to their final four outs. And here's a man that can hit him out of most, if not all, ballparks in the country, Angel Cano. Senior first baseman from Cartagena, Colombia. 6'2", right-handed hitter digging in. Nobody on base. Two outs in the top of the eighth. Trojans trailing 4-3. He takes ball one, 83 miles an hour on the breaking pitch below the zone. Cano is 1-for-3, a ground out, a fly out, and a single last time. And this is his first look here at Martin. Takes a hearty swing there at on the 1-0 pitch and can't connect as the count evens up. Little Rock looking for another clutch postseason hit here from Angel Cano and his

0: bracket clash against the regular season champion Cougars of SIUE. And it's Nolan Friend now for the Trojans. Right-handed hitting third baseman out of the five hole is 2 for 3 with a couple of singles so far. First matchup here with their closer, Easton Harris, for the Cougars. And Nolan Friend, first pitch swing and fastball. He turns it around out to left field. It's a three-hit day for Little Rock's third baseman. And boy, did the Trojans need that. They get the tying run aboard here with one out in the top of the ninth for Ty Rhodes. And we're going to see a pinch hitter. Nolan Friend's day is going to be done representing that tying run. Head coach Chris Curry is going to go with Lance Anderson over there at first base now representing that tying run. Anderson, a junior out of Boise, Idaho, stands 5'9", 170 with really good speed for the Trojans. Ty Rhodes. What a spot for the fourth-year Trojan out of Jonesboro, the man whose name is all over the Trojans' record books. Playing in his 212th career game for Little Rock in his fourth year. Little Rock trailing 4-3, top of the ninth, tying run on first with one down. Rhodes swings at the first pitch he sees. It's out to straightaway center. Getting over to it and making the play is Daniel Gear. And Little Rock are down to their final out here in this upper bracket clash. SIUE one out away from sending the Trojans to an 8 o'clock date with the Lindenwood Lions tonight. The hitter, Nico Bamba, the two-time All-OVC selection for Little Rock. The graduate student, the man who's had three senior days, two of them in Little Rock, one of them at Lubbock Christian last season. Nico Bamba in his last ride season with the Trojans with a chance to put a big swing on a ball here. Down one, top of the ninth, two outs in the inning, tying run on at first. Lance Anderson not getting too far from the bag, and Nico Bamba taking ball one, 91-mile-an-hour fastball off the plate. Shift on the infield. They think the right-handed Bamba is going to pull one. He pops it up. This could do it right here. The shortstop, Chase Bloomer, is called off by the left fielder, and Gage Frank comes in and makes the play. That puts a bow on things. SIUE hold on. They knock off the Little Rock Trojans down into the loser's bracket. SIUE will move on to face Eastern Illinois at 11 o'clock tomorrow. They get the rest tonight. Your Little Rock Trojans are going to be set up with Lindenwood in an elimination game at 8 o'clock tonight as the path to a second straight regional for Little Rock becoming all of that more difficult here on Thursday afternoon. We'll come back here, put a bow on things, give you all the numbers you need to know. Trojans drop their second game in the OVC tournament 4-3 as SIUE advance in the winner's bracket. We'll be right back on 106.7 The Buzz 2.
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0: Back here inside Mountain Dew Park in Marion, Illinois, things have just gone final here. SIUE knocking off Little Rock into the loser's bracket. The Cougars, the regular season champs and number one seed. They were given a good battle by Little Rock. It was a 4-3 final. The Trojans got off to the hot start, but the bats went quiet towards the latter stages as the Cougars were able to hold on. It's kind of been the

0: opposite story as to how things have gone in the last few weeks for Little Rock. Really, the question coming into this game was whether the Trojans could get some runs on the board early. They were able to do that, which they haven't been able to in most clashes in the last few weeks. But then SIUE shutting the door. It was Spencer Stearns, the starter, that was able to give them length after the Trojans picked up all three of their runs in the second. He went seven innings and put four more zeros on the board, really setting the tone for their bullpen to come in. Joseph Martin went an inning for the Cougars, and then their closer, Easton Harris, who has more saves than most anybody else in the country, comes in and picks up his 12th save to knock Little Rock down. So their path gets a lot more difficult now. They'll play against the Lindenwood Lions at 8 o'clock, and that's going to be an elimination game. That's tonight. Trojans, if they win that, they'll advance and play 3 o'clock tomorrow. They're just they're going to have to play a lot more games now to try and win this tournament as opposed to staying in the winner's bracket. In the winner's bracket, you have an opportunity to go 4-0 and get done with things. Now the Trojans going to have to win 5 games here straight if they want to be crowned OVC champions for back-to-back seasons. Little Rock trying to accomplish that feat for the first time in program history. The good news for Little Rock is their bullpen is largely saved. You look back at last night's game, Brandon Westmoreland goes 6 1/3 inning, and Little Rock just goes to Tag Andrews. That's the only arm they have to use. And it's kind of a similar situation here in this one, as their starter, Nick Bronzini, was able to go 4 frames and give a little bit of length. They got a huge 4 frames out of Gage Haley here. He does pick up the loss for Little Rock, and his record moves to 4-5, but that doesn't tell the whole story on his outing. He threw just 40 pitches to get through 4 innings, gave up 3 hits, 1 earned run, no walks, and he struck out 4. And he did a really nice job for Little Rock in terms of saving their bullpen. So Trojans going to be pretty fresh in that sense when they take on Lindenwood. The Lions are going to be a little bit more fresh, though. They have not yet played today. They dropped yesterday's game at 3 o'clock to SEMO. That knocked them, the 6th seed, down into that loser's bracket where Little Rock is going to join them for a clash at 8 o'clock tonight. Spencer Stearns gets the win for SIUE. He moves to 8-3. Easton Harris picks up his 12th save for the Cougars. Gage Haley picking up the loss for the Trojans. He moves to 4-5. That's all the baseball we have for you right now from Marion, Illinois and Mountain Dew Park. Trojans drop this one 4-3. They move to 1-1 in the OVC tournament, and they drop to the loser's bracket where they'll go at 8 o'clock tonight. 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We'll be back here tonight for another one from Marion, Illinois on 106.7 The Buzz 2.
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0: Again, Paul Feinbaum, show Cole Cubic sitting in for Paul today. Be back with you guys tomorrow. Roman Harper coming up in about 8 minutes. We will have some fun talking SEC football with him. We get back to the phones now. 855-242-PAUL, 855-242-7285. Sid is in Baltimore. Wants to hop in on the phones. Welcome in, Sid.
1: Hey, Cole. I heard you talking about what would happen if we were to extend the playoffs. And I just want to start off by saying, and I don't know if I'm in the minority here or not, I enjoy college football more than the NFL. And I think that college football's regular season is the best in all of sports. And I think that would be severely endangered if we were to push the playoff to 24 teams. Because if we look at even if we pushed it to 16, in my opinion, it would be letting in teams that barely missed the cut. And I think that's the fun of college football. And again, I agree with what you say. It's a very small sample size, even with 12. So I think we need to wait anyway.
0: I can tell you this, Sid, you would not be in the minority, because I've said it on the show 2 weeks ago when I co-hosted for Paul. When I sat in earlier this week, I've said it. There just aren't the fans out there that are clamoring for this. There's not. There are a couple of analysts that cover college football that are saying they want it and trying to give you reasons that it's good. But every poll that I've seen, every large group of fans that I've seen have feedback, it is not a large number of people that want us to rush to 24. There just isn't. There's not. So I don't believe you're in the minority there. David in Tallahassee. Welcome into the Paul Feinbaum Show, David.
2: Hey, yeah, Gator fan living amongst the savages in Tallahassee. That was an excellent interview you did, and that's the best explanation I've heard for a 2014 playoff yet. I still don't think it's a great idea. The last thing I want to do is get rid of the SEC championship game. And I think to go to 24 teams, what if your number one seed gets their quarterback knocked out in the first round or something like that? And I just think it's a money grab. So,
0: well, the commissioner of the ACC essentially said it, David. He gave a two-prong answer, said bubble teams and cost of rosters was why we needed to go to 24. And that was it. So it gives you a pretty good idea of where the finances come into play when we're talking about potentially getting to 24 teams in the college football playoff. We'll get to a break, come back. 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
4: What's one of the most important elements of a high-performance stock car engine? 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
7: Yeah.
6: Hello, son. 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
6: Is Joey home?
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6: Joseph.
7: Yeah.
6: Hello, son. 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
7: Me?
6: Mm-hmm.
8: Give me a day. 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
6: Well, we've reviewed your application.
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0: 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We'll visit with Roman Harper in a few moments as well. But now, Brian in Tulsa. Welcome into the show, Brian.
1: Hey, Cole. I'm going to say you're doing a really great job. I haven't been listening to the show all week, but I've been listening on the podcast while I'm working and painting all these dorms that these students have tore up. So, Cole, you're doing a great job. I have a two-part question I want to ask you. First of all, in the SEC, instead of Lane Kiffin, which of the new coaches you think in the SEC could make an impact right away? And also, who do you think outside the SEC, who do you think could make an impact, not just being a playoff, but possibly ruin a team's playoff hopes? What do you think, Cole?
0: I'll start in the SEC, and we talked a little bit about this yesterday. I think John Summerall is going to make an impact right away. Now, oftentimes when you say that, people think, oh, you said he's going to go undefeated, be in the playoff, win all his games. I'm not saying that, but specifically what you said, Brian, about maybe ruining another team's season, because Florida is going to be very dangerous. If their skill stays healthy on offense and the offensive line just plays C-plus football, you get a quarterback that operates that offense. Aaron Filo's done it. I don't think Tramble Jones might be able to do it. You got some options at least. I think that's a team that could be dangerous. You take Alex Golish, who can coach ball, has an experienced quarterback with a center and some receivers and running backs around him that have already played together, an aggressive defensive coordinator that plays an attacking style that has guys that are familiar with his system. I think Auburn, a team that could potentially be dangerous this year. That's one that I would watch out for to say, I think they might be able to be problematic with what they're going to be able to do and where they are. I'll stick with my theme here, and I'll go to Eric Morris at Oklahoma State. You have a quarterback that set records last year. He's bringing Drew Mestemaker, his quarterback, Caleb Hawkins, his running back. I think that's a team to watch out for at Oklahoma State. Once again, as you kind of laid out, not going to win 10 games, not going to go undefeated, but could potentially catch somebody slipping and sort of ruin their season. I'm interested to see what happens at Penn State, because once again, you took a large nucleus of a football team that was really good. You're bringing it to a new place, so there's still a lot of new, but terminology, system, play calls, all stays the same. And Matt Campbell, he might be able to surprise some folks in Happy Valley. It shouldn't be, because Matt Campbell's been a great coach for over a decade. No one should be surprised if Matt Campbell has success, because he's awesome and he's been awesome. And he probably deserves a lot more credit than he's getting as a college football coach over the course of his career. Appreciate the call. Appreciate the question. It's a good one. I think there are, James Franklin of Virginia Tech, what can he get going this year? That one's going to be fun to watch. Greg is in Enterprise. Wants to chime in on the Paul Feinbaum Show. Welcome in, Greg.
2: Hey, Cole. How you doing today?
0: Doing great. Thank you.
2: Hey, I got two questions for you. Have you ever thought about being a coach? And what would be your dream team to coach?
0: Well, I graduated from Auburn. My wife went to Auburn. I played at Auburn. I'd love to coach at Auburn one day. The problem is, I think with every coach that you talk to, they would say they love coaching. They don't necessarily like the other stuff. The other part of that, Greg, is when I finished school, you didn't really have the same path that you do now. I mean, you got guys that are playing a year or two in the NFL, and all of a sudden they're position coaches making $500,000 a year, or their coordinator's making $800,000 a year, and you know they're getting a special assistant to the coach for $230,000 a year. It's different now. You can get into it so fast. You can move up so quickly because the turnover is so great. Used to be you had to go GA for free. I mean, Will Muschamp was my GA at Auburn. He lived in the dorm, and he knocked on our doors every night for bed check to make sure that nobody was skipping curfew. Like, that's how Will Muschamp got to where he is. That's how he got his start in coaching. In that era, that's kind of what you did. And I was, to be perfectly honest with you, Greg, I was tired of being broke. I wanted to get out of school and make a little bit of money. I had an aunt. My aunt Leslie was in pharmaceutical sales. Her husband John was in medical sales. They helped me get into pharma sales, and I was able to go make a decent living before I decided I wanted to switch careers and go into media. But that was kind of the reason I never did it. I would love to be an offensive line coach somewhere. I'd love to help kids live their dreams, be better players, help them technically, fundamentally. I miss the locker room. I miss the meeting room. Those are, everybody thinks about, we focus in on games, But sitting in that meeting room, sitting in that locker room, sitting around after practice, those are the things you really miss. I miss that part. And I think being a sideline analyst gets me about as close to it as you can get. So that does fill that void to an extent. But, hell, I'd probably go coach offensive line almost anywhere if they'd asked me to for the right price.
2: I see you on Saturday, and you have a wealth of knowledge about just about anybody out there. I've just thought it'd be interesting that with your background playing ball and then also now as a analyst, that you would have that insight that you would be a good coach.
0: I'd love to be a part of a staff now, Greg, and I think I could help in a different way. Like, I could help with media training. I'm not saying I want to leave media, by the way. Like, I love my TV jobs. I love my radio jobs here in Birmingham on Jocks. I love filling in for Paul. But maybe down the road, I think I could help players with media training. I think I could help whatever school it was, be it television, journalism, help that department as well, and help the head coach from a media perspective. And it's just something different that I feel like I could offer and would love to do that one day. Let's get to a break. We'll come back. Roman Harper of the SEC Network, former world champion, and a member of multiple Hall of Fames, joins us on the phones next here on the Paul Feinbaum Show.
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0: Wisconsin doesn't have a replacement yet. So that's a situation to watch, and he's certainly owed a lot of money. I think all five of these guys, though, have a chance get off the hot seat. But certainly there's a lot of eyeballs on Tallahassee and Mike Norvell. Things just haven't gone well at all since that playoff snub, and you know they're going to have to show significant progress. Even though his athletic director, Michael Alford, did hire him, certainly wants him to succeed, but he's also the type who's very aggressive, and I could see trying to go after some big names if things don't work out this fall for the Seminoles.
1: Where is Florida State foundationally right now? I think you know where I'm going with that, because we heard the rumors of this athletic department breaking away, and then obviously we heard rumors about them taking an influx of cash from private equity. Like, where is that athletic department right now?
0: Well, yeah, the financial question has been there for a really long time. Why did Jimbo Fisher leave Florida State for Texas A&M? Largely because of the money situation. So, it's been a question that continues to be asked around that program. They have made some investments, obviously, in their facility. They've been competitive in the transfer portal, even though they're not always successful in the transfer portal. So I think it's definitely fair to ask where they're at, from a financial standpoint, to support Norvell, or if they have to go into the market to support that next coach and try to rise up. Because, Clemson has moved back, but then your chief in-state rival, Miami, they are not short on cash, as we've seen in the portal, and they're now maximizing that on the field to rise up and become, one of those favorites in the ACC pretty much every year. So it's a very important time for Florida State on the field, financially, and with everything to get that football program back to where it was a few years ago.
1: Adam, great stuff. Thanks for the time today. Really enjoyed it. Let's do it again soon.
0: Sounds good. Thanks, Cole.
1: 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His article up with help. 100 days until week zero. 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
2: This is an important notice to all U.S. taxpayers. The IRS is giving away billions of dollars in tax savings through a federal program called the Fresh Start Initiative to aid delinquent taxpayers. 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

0: back in. Paul Feinbaum, Schokel Cubic sitting in for Paul today. I'll be back with you guys again tomorrow. Update from Hoover, Florida, up 7-1, top seven at the SEC baseball tournament. Your calls, 855-242-PAUL, 855-242-7285. Dylan and Jasper has been patient. Welcome into the show, Dylan.
1: What's going on, Paul? How you doing today, brother?
0: Doing great. Good to hear from you.
1: Well, you know, yesterday you was talking about SEC teams that, you know, people could be sleeping on or something like that. But you know, I want to throw out Missouri. They got a quarterback in there by the name of Austin Simmons. That's really talented. I seen him. I remember watching a game a few years ago of that Ole Miss was playing Georgia and Jackson Dart got injured. And Austin Simmons come in fresh off the bench, completed passes, took them right down and put them in the end zone. And I feel like Missouri could be a team that people are sleeping on, and also Kentucky. Man, they did outstanding in the portal this off season. Kentucky did, and I'm not. As an Alabama fan, that trip up to Lexington seems like it's pretty scary.
0: That early season game on the road, I don't think any coach loves that, regardless of roster, talent, just because so much can go wrong. I'm with you. Will Stein's doing something, man. He's got it cooking because traditional recruiting, they're doing great. They've taken kids out of Prattville, Alabama, Mobile, Alabama. Like, they're recruiting the SEC footprint. And you mentioned it. He went and got, you know, a receiver that's been at Oklahoma and LSU, running back that's been at Texas. You got a quarterback that's played some legitimate snaps of college football. I'm interested to see what Kentucky's going to be because I don't really know what the expectation is. And I have been with you on Missouri. Now, the Ahmad Hardy situation gives me a little bit of pause there. I need to see what that's going to be because he's such a big part of what that team most likely is or can be. Now, depending on how deep in the schedule we're talking about, it might not be as big a concern because I will say this. I do think Jamal Roberts is a very good running back. It's just Ahmad Hardy's the best running back in college football. Like, the guy's unbelievable. He is your all-time rushing leader amongst active college backs right now with 3,000 rushing yards. So he's big time. But you're right about Austin Simmons. If he's healthy, he can go, and he can be a big-time player. I also want to see what the offense is going to look like because – Eli has a very specific style offense. It's that sort of Boise app tree built off the outside zone. Chip Lindsey is not cut from the exact same cloth of offense. Now, you can mesh the two, and that's probably what they'll do, but you lost a really good play caller last year, and I think Chip Lindsey is a good one, but we'll see just kind of how that fits. Brett Norfleet's another name you need to know at Missouri. I think one of probably the best combo tight end as far as blocking, pass catching, route running, in the Southeastern Conference. He's not Tre'Davious Green catching the ball, but that dude's a grinder blocking, man. And then they got some guys up front like Dare Smith, super versatile. Dare Smith, if you guys don't know Missouri, this kid's lined up at three technique over a guard, rush end. He's lined up at a five technique in like a hand in the defensive end. He's played nickel, off the ball linebacker. You got Marquise Gracial, who's one of the coolest stories in college football, at defensive tackle as well. So I think there's a lot to like about Mizzou. The schedule, not quite as light as it has been, but I think there's a lot of things to feel good about if you're a Missouri football fan right now. So, Dylan, I'd agree with you on a lot of things you pointed out there, and a couple of those things you pointed out, reasons that this league is going to be a lot of fun to watch this upcoming season. 855-242-PAUL, 855-242-7285. We wrap up the show with your calls next, right here on the Paul Feinbaum Show.
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0: Feinbaum Show. Cole Kubik sitting in for Paul today. Be back with you guys tomorrow as well. 855-242-PAUL, 855-242-7285. Florida extending that lead on Alabama in the SEC baseball tournament. Action going on at Hoover all weekend. If you have a chance to get out there, go do it. Bubba in Houston wants to chime in. Welcome in, Bubba.
1: Hey, how's it going, man?
0: Great.
1: Hey, Steve Sarkisian said there's a team in our state that plays in another conference that has a schedule that I would argue if I played with our twos and threes, we'd go undefeated. And they'll probably make the CFP this year. Well, Steve, your ones couldn't even beat 4-8 Florida. So what are you talking about? And by the way, you can just say their name. It's Texas Tech you're talking about. Don't be scared and don't be saying their name, trying to intimate who it is. And I'll add that UT refuses to play Texas Tech in football and has been hiding from them despite multiple attempts by the Tech administration to get them to play. Steve, you've been running your mouth so much lately. I think you ought to call somebody. I don't know when your last AA meeting was, but you may want to call your sponsor, man, because I don't know what's going on there.
0: Appreciate
1: That's
0: the call.
1: That's all I have to say about that. Thank you.
0: Appreciate the call, Bubba. I think we're going to try to talk a little bit more Texas tomorrow and kind of see what's going on in Austin. Sark seems a little chippy this offseason. Seems a little bit on edge out there. We heard, made the basket weaving comment about Ole Miss earlier this offseason. Some more comments that he's made recently. Was asked by a fan at the Touchdown Club of Houston if there was any way to get the College Football Playoff Committee to factor in strength of schedule in their decision making. Sark said there's a team in this state that plays in another conference that if he played his twos and threes, his team would go undefeated and they'll make the playoffs this year. Yikes. Cody Campbell, the mega booster for Texas Tech, responds, schedule is thin. We've been talking about it for years. We're more than willing. At Coach Sark at underscore Del Conte. 855-242-PAUL. 855-242-7285. Is this a sign of confidence in his team? Texas is going to be pretty good this year, man. Texas is going to be sporty. Speed, athleticism, not short of that. You know, the addition of Cam Coleman out of wide receiver has garnered a lot of attention. I think what that does is open more things up for Ryan Wingo. Cam Coleman's going to get his attention. Ryan Wingo's a guy that can be moved around a little bit. If Trevor Goosby and these tackles, this offensive line come together, then it could be a special season in Austin. I'll tell you this, Hollywood Smothers can get it. Cam Coleman gets a lot of the run. Go watch Hollywood Smothers play at NC State. Catching the ball out of backfield, running the football, speed. I think that was one of the goals of this Texas offense is to get a little bit more explosive, create more explosive plays. There were times that they got a little bogged down last season. Also, Relique Brown from Arizona State and USC, another back that you've added that could give you just a little bit more. So defensively, Colin Simmons will be the leader. And you got some veterans in that secondary. My questions are twofold for Texas, just two smaller things. And this, still think they can win a lot of games. Have you gotten more rugged? Because the games in which they've struggled in, that has been a pretty big portion of the problem. And listen, they proved it against Oklahoma last year. They proved it against A&M last year. They can be that. It's consistently being that. And then who are your glue guys? Who are your program guys? Who are your Jahdae Barons, Michael Tafts, your Gunnar Helms, your Jake Majors? Like, who are those guys? The guys that have been around that want to see it through, want to love the logo, love the school. You know, they had a lot of guys that actually grew up in Austin on that team last year. Some of them transferred back in. You know, who are those guys that are doing it for all the right reasons? Because it's an easy place to, I think, go to for some of the wrong reasons. A lot of distractions around Austin. Checks are bigger. It's a cool place. A lot going on. Popular. More clicks, more tweets, more likes. But you know, it just comes with it. It's like Sark told us a while back. We were talking about Quinn Ewers. He's like, man, I try to explain to this kid this different playing quarterback in Texas now. There's more that comes with that. There's a different responsibility. There's a different level of attention. some guys like that, want that, respond to that, are good with that. And the ones who understand that and thrive with that, if Texas finds a couple of those guys this year, it'll be a special season in Austin. Oh, by the way, Arch Manning pretty good. Arch Manning really good. You think about the steps he took last year, why could he not take more of those steps this year? By no means do I think his development is closed and his growth is finished as a player, as a quarterback. And I think Arch is one of those guys. This is where I think people miss on Arch Manning. I think he elevates the level of his teammates. I think players play better because of him. And when I say that, I don't mean, you know, oh, he throws the ball in such an accurate manner that it makes the receivers look good. No, I think they want to do more for him because he's that guy. I think they like him personally. I think they like being around him. And if you can make guys want to play different, want to play better because you're on the field with them, then you got a chance to do some special things. I think Arch brings some of that. I think he can sort of be that for that Texas program, for that Texas football team. 855-242-PAUL, 855-242-7285. You want to get on the phones before we get out of here at the end of the show? I'll be back with you guys tomorrow. Florida's extended their lead to 10 runs at the SEC tournament. They are up 11-1 in Hoover. One out, top seven, runner on first. So Gators might not be done. Alabama might be. Going to the ABS. What have your thoughts been on the ABS system in Hoover as well? Some people say there's some controversy. Some people say they love it. Some people say they don't like it. I like it, but I do think it brings up the question of why don't we just have it for every pitch? It's quick enough. Just give the umpire a signal, and he can do it, signal ball strike. Just give him a buzzer in his right hand and his left hand and let him know. I don't know. It's, why not? And what's the adaptation of ABS going to be? I think it's going to change the way catchers operate just a little bit. I think it might change the way that the zone sets up for different players. It's going to be interesting to see how much more of that is utilized. But most fans that I've talked to have been on board with it. They like it. They think it's been good, that it's been a win so far there in Hoover. Appreciate you guys letting me fill in today. It's been a blast. Great calls. Great conversation. We're going to be back tomorrow. We'll talk more Texas tomorrow. We'll talk more 2014 playoff tomorrow. Still a lot of college football news out there that we didn't spend a ton of time on. We've got one more day this week to do it. 855-242-7285. Write that down so you can get in tomorrow. Be back hosting. We'll talk SEC seasons. We'll take a look at some schedules, dive a little bit further into some of those. Maybe some players you need to be paying more attention to, some names that are not front of mind for you in the Southeastern Conference that you need to be getting ready for. And when we come back tomorrow, think about this. We will be under 100 days until kickoff. Consider that. That is good news for the rest of your day, which I hope is a good one, and we'll be back tomorrow.
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0: 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He's David Dennis Jr. I'm Jonathan Zaslow.
1: All right, guys, I gotta ask, because as a Knicks fan, I've been kind of quiet here for the last, like, 4 hours now.
0: All right,
1: I'm getting close to game time. My nerves are... I'm good.
2: You're nervous about this game.
1: I'm chilling. But I wanted to ask you. You guys, predictions, expectations for tonight. What should I expect to see tonight? Before we get into other news, what should I expect to see in this game tonight?
0: Go ahead, David.
3: Knicks by 20.
0: Whoa. I am.
3: Knicks by 20. Not even close. Like, if you are, Shannon, I know you don't have. If you don't have a morning show, if you do have a morning, go to bed at halftime.
0: I have a morning show, but I'm not going to bed at halftime. I'm going to watch this whole game.
3: Because you're watching hockey. Hockey game.
0: I don't know why you keep blowing up my spot, but
3: you're not
0: going to halftime
3: because the hockey game is going to be close. You're going to stay up for that. It's going to be on the small TV. That's why.
0: Look, I think the Knicks are going to win, but I don't think it's going to be a blowout. But I also don't have a feel for this Cavs team. I've been wrong about them every step of the way this postseason. I mean, I thought there was no way that they would win game 5.
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5: 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They won the first game 3-2, the second game 10-0 for their sixth shutout of the year. Travs playing great baseball right now and looking to make it 8 in a row with a third straight win over Springfield tonight. They'll send the reigning Texas League Pitcher of the Week, Nico Telesche, to the mound. Eighth game, seventh start. Nico's 2-2 with a 2.86 ERA. Cardinals counter with right-hander Chen Wei Lin, one of the top prospects in the St. Louis system. Travs and Cards coming up tonight. This is the Visit Hot Springs pregame show. 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Coming up, we'll chat with Blake Rambusch. He homered last night, his first in 3 years as a Traveler. We'll talk about that and more with the lovable Trav, Blake Rambusch, next on 106.7 Buzz 2.
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5: Continue on the Visit Hot Springs pregame show. Travs going for another win tonight over the Cardinals. Stephen Davis joined by Blake Rambusch. Big part of the two wins last night as the Travs swept a doubleheader. Let's just start with this. How much fun are you guys having right now as a team? It seems like every night, more often than not, a win instead of a loss. But you guys have the same attitude and big smiles on your faces when you guys take the field every night.
7: Yeah, absolutely. Obviously, winning's super fun. And
2: when you're winning, it makes things easier showing up every single day. And I think both sides of the ball, offense, defense, and pitching, everyone's just doing their job, and it just makes things a lot easier showing up every day and getting after it.
7: Generally speaking, older, more veteran double-A group this year, and you guys, I feel like, kind of embrace the work that goes into being a professional baseball player. You guys are here and showing up and happy to go in and do all the early stuff.
2: Yeah, definitely a pretty similar group to last year, just some pieces mixed in here and there, but I'd say it just mixes into the camaraderie of the team, and obviously everyone's trying to move up and play their best, and it helps when you got a group of guys that everyone likes and works hard together and shows up, and we get after. It's fun.
7: A lot of guys playing well right now, including yourself. What do you feel like you're doing really well right now? Let's start with offensively. What's going well when you come up to the plate with your approach?
2: Yeah, just trying to get a good swing off at pitches middle, really, and just let things happen from there. But I think a lot of it to do with just the camaraderie of the team and how we play together, and just showing up, feeling relaxed and having fun. Just it's a big part of it.
7: We know you're a great teammate, but it seemed like last night when you hit that home run, your teammates were just over the moon about it. The dugout was going nuts. I know you weren't trying to look in there, but what do you know the reaction was from those guys?
2: Oh, I mean, it's definitely been a long time coming, that's for sure. Been in the league a couple of years, so and haven't snuck one out, so that definitely felt good. And the boys definitely knew I've been itching to get one, so I think they were just excited for me, and felt good just to see how excited they were for me.
7: It had been three seasons since your last home run, and you haven't hit many as a pro. Do you remember what to do when the ball goes over the fence? You just keep turning left?
2: Yeah, I just keep turning left. I definitely wish I would have gave the bullpen a little bit more of an acknowledgement, because they were going crazy out there. But yeah, definitely blacked out a little bit, and hopefully mix in a few more this year, and maybe work on the home run trot.
7: Flip it over to the defensive side. You're playing second base. You're playing left field. We know you can play other spots if needed. What are you doing to stay fresh and on top of your game defensively?
2: Yeah, just continue to come out here and get work. Either that's taking ground balls or shagging during BP, but really just anything the team needs, any spot filled, I'm there, ready to go.
7: You can even pitch again if you had to. We'll keep that off to the side. We're talking to Blake Rambosch. He had a pitching appearance earlier this season, but this team playing really well right now. And you mentioned the camaraderie. Is it something that just kind of came naturally for you guys once you found out, hey, this is the group we've got here in Arkansas this year? Or I know some of you guys have been together now for two, three, even four seasons for some of you.
2: Yeah, I think it's just something that just kind of came naturally. It's a lot of like-minded guys that have a lot of common hobbies outside of the field as well. And we all just kind of have a similar goal, and we all go about it the same way.
7: All right, so similar hobbies off the field. I know you've talked in the past, you like to stay low, play video games after games, just kind of chill at night. What are you doing on the off days, though? Are you guys going out as a group and doing some things, and now that you can give tours of Little Rock in the area?
2: Yeah, absolutely. No, for me, yeah, just sitting on the couch playing video games. We definitely get a lot of video game tournaments going on, either after games or on those off days. We'll set up a little Madden tournament, 2K tournament, or even FIFA we've been mixing in. And I know a lot of guys like to go to the golf range. I'm not too much of a golfer, but a lot of the guys, at least common hobby on that side of things too. But a lot of video games, that's for sure.
7: All right, let's put you on the spot then. Madden, 2K, FIFA, give us who the best two or three players are on the team for those games this year.
2: Oh, I definitely think it's going to be a little bit of a biased answer. I feel like I'm definitely up there on all of them. Sports games are definitely my go-to, but I guess I'd have to go me, JT, and we'll mix in McKeithen. McKeithen's pretty good there, low key, yeah.
7: All right, on Madden, who's your team? Who do you play with?
2: Oh, Dallas Cowboys all day long.
7: You're a lifelong Cowboys fan, though?
2: Oh, yeah, lifelong Cowboys fan. Dak Prescott, best quarterback in the league.
7: Wow, that is very biased statement. Okay, so we got a lot of Cowboys fans around here, and Jerry Jones is from Little Rock.
2: Absolutely.
7: So what's the prognosis for you for the Cowboys for the next few years? Not just this year, we'll even give you a five-year range. What's going
2: to
7: happen?
2: I mean, like every Cowboys fan say, we're going to the Super Bowl this year, we're going to win it, and I enjoyed the draft. That was good. I like the defensive side of things, need to get cleaned up, and if everyone can stay healthy, you got a shot.
7: All right, that's always important, stay healthy. That's important at any team, any sport. We'll wrap this up with the Travs, and aside from staying healthy, what do you guys need to do to keep the good vibes going and keep the wins coming?
2: Just keep staying loose, keep showing up, working hard, and things will fall into place. But the boys are in a good spot and ready to go every day.
7: Blake, thanks for the time. Congrats on the homer. Keep it up.
2: Awesome. Appreciate it.
7: Blake Grambush with us. He's back in the starting lineup tonight. Starting lineups for the Travs and Cardinals coming next on Buzz 2.
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0: The third baseman, Noah Mendlinger. Hitting second and catching, Rainel Rodriguez. Chase Davis hits third and plays center field. Batting fourth in right field, Miguel Ugueto. John Gazdar hits fifth. He's their second baseman. Batting sixth at first base, Trey Page. Travis Honeyman hits seventh. He plays left field. Batting eighth is the shortstop, Jeremy Rivas. And hitting ninth, their designated hitter, Grayson Tarlow. With right-hander Chen-Wei Lin on the mound, eighth game, sixth start. He is 1-2 with an ERA of 3.95. So again, for the Cardinals tonight, it's Mendlinger at third, Rodriguez catching, Davis in center. Ugueto in right, Gazdar at second, Page at first, Honeyman in left, Rivas at short, and Tarlow the DH with Lin on the mound. The Arkansas Travelers are the AA affiliate of the Seattle Mariners. Travs coming in with a record of 26-15. They are led by manager Rich Thompson. Travs have won seven in a row. They're in first place in the division. And here's how they line it up tonight. Leading off, playing second base, the man we just heard from, Blake Rambusch. Hitting second at first base, Charlie Pagliarini. Hunter Fitzgerald hits third again tonight. He is the designated hitter. Batting fourth and playing right field, Lazaro Montes. Caleb Callie hits fifth. He's the third baseman. Batting sixth and catching, Aaron McKeithen. JT Arruda hits seventh tonight. He's the shortstop. Batting eighth, playing center field, Bill Knight. And hitting ninth is the left fielder, Sammy Siani, with left-hander Nico Telesche on the mound for the eighth time this season. So again, for the Travs, it's Rambusch at second, Pagliarini at first, Fitzgerald the DH. Montes in right, Callie at third, McKeithen catching, Arruda at short, Knight in center, and Siani in left with Telesche on the mound. We had sunshine for a lot of the afternoon today here at DSP, but clouds have moved in. We'll call it mostly cloudy skies right now. I don't think we're going to see any sunshine again before it goes down. 78 degrees the game time temperature, but it feels a little bit cooler right now. And the breeze coming straight in from center field. Light at 8 miles per hour as we get set for ball between the Travs and Cards tonight. Game three of the six-game series. Travs sweeping the doubleheader last night to take the first two. Final scores of 3-2 and 10-0. Travs looking to keep rolling tonight. A seven-game win streak they are on right now, matching their longest of the season to this point. They've already had four win streaks of five games or more this year and looking to add another one tonight to make it eight in a row. Travs have just taken the field. That means it's about time for baseball tonight. We'll step aside, come back and have it for you. First pitch and all the action of Travelers baseball coming your way next on your home for Travs baseball all summer long. 106.7 Buzz 2.
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1: 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The lineups are in and the pitchers are ready. It's game time for Arkansas Travelers Baseball. Now with the call of all the action, let's go out to the ballpark and join the voice of the Travs, Stephen Davis.
2: Travs and Cardinals tonight. Travs throwing the reigning Texas League Pitcher of the Week, Nico Telesheh. They try to stay hot coming down the back part of the month of May. Keep an eye on the rest of the Texas League tonight. Limited big league slate this evening as well. Our umpires here at CHI St. Vincent Field at Dickey Stevens Park tonight set up this way. Over at third base, Dan, by the way, crew chief Garrett Griffin is the first base umpire tonight. And Larry Pettis is behind the dish. He's calling out balls and strikes for this one. As Telesheh gets warmed up on the hill for Nico, game number 8, start number 7. He has had 3 outstanding ball games this year where he is not allowed a run. The topper of them was last Thursday up in Springdale, throwing a Travs season high 7 1/3 innings. Well, Nico's ready to go. Cardinals with 3 lefties in the lineup tonight, including their leadoff batter here, Noah Mendlinger. Great to have you along tonight. Hope you enjoy this one. HB's our studio producer. I'm Stephen Davis. Thanks for making Travelers Baseball part of your Thursday evening. Holiday weekend coming up. Hope you're getting to enjoy some family and friends and hopefully a break at some point this weekend. First pitch comes in a little bit high. And we are underway tonight here at DSP. Telesheh, 34 2/3 innings thrown this year. 29 strikeouts, 16 walks. Next pitch cuts in for a strike, and it's 1-1. Nico in that start last week struck out 9, walked only 2, and surrendered just 1 base hit. The 1-1. Caught the inner edge, strike 2. Telesheh seemed to get better and better as that ball game last week went along. Third traveler to win a Texas League weekly award this season. Second pitcher, Kate Anderson, was the first Trav to win this year. Left-hander winning back in early April. Caleb Callie won a Player of the Week award as well. 1-2 pitch. Swung on, chopped past the mound, ranging over from short to the other side of second is JT Arruda, and the throw to first is just in time. Bang, bang, play at first. Mendlinger put his hands on his helmet in disbelief after he came through the bag. Arruda covering a ton of ground to his left and an off-balance throw got it there just in the nick of time. Great play by JT to get the pesky leadoff hitter Mendlinger and his .379 on base percentage. And here's the 19-year-old, Reinel Rodriguez, hitting second. First pitch to him is up a little bit high. Rodriguez started to go, but ruled to have checked in time. Ball 1. Rodriguez playing his 8th AA game. He was just promoted to Springfield last week. He is 5 out of 27 with a homer and 4 driven in. 1-0 pitch. Swung on, rolled foul past third base. And it's 1-1. Trav's wearing the red jerseys tonight, white pants, the red and white caps. Cardinals in light blue shirts this evening with gray pants, red caps, red helmets. One ball, one strike. Telesheh ready, goes into his motion and delivers. Rodriguez fouls it back and out of play, strike 2. Just underway here at DSP. No score. Top of the first. Bases empty. One out. Trav pitching, holding the Cardinals to just two runs over the doubleheader last night over 14 innings. Off-speed pitch moves inside, and the count is 2-2 now. Telesche working quickly. Set, picks up his target and fires. Swung on, ground ball, third base. Cali over to his left, scoops, throws, low, but Pagliarini's got it on a hop. And there's two out. Trav's defense involved early. Left side getting to a couple ground balls. Caleb Cali playing third base. JT Arruda, the shortstop. Second baseman is Blake Rambush. Over at first base, Charlie Pagliarini. Outfield has Sammy Siani in left tonight. Bill Knight in center. And Lazaro Montes is the right fielder with Aaron McKeithen catching against his former club in Springfield. Here's Chase Davis with a little roller pass. Telesche at the mound. Rambush charging in. Scoops, throws, and got him at first. The infield active in the first inning. A ground ball each for third, short, and second. As Rambush with a nice charging play gets Davis to end the inning. Three up, three down. Telesche disposing of the Cardinals in short order on just nine pitches. We're off and rolling tonight. Half an inning in. It's the Cardinals nothing, and the Travs coming up.
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0: Traps come to bat, bottom of the first. No score. Chen-Wei Lin is the Cardinals starter tonight. Tall right-hander. Fires a fastball low and outside. Ball one to Blake Rambush. Lin 6'7", 225. He's from Tainan, Taiwan. Cardinals signed him in 2023. Got to Springfield right at the end last year. Swing and a foul out of play down the right side, and the count is 1-1. Eighth appearance, sixth start of the season for Lin tonight. Pitched a week ago at Tulsa, starting that ball game. Allowed two runs on seven hits over 4 2/3. Rambush hits a hard ground ball, foul past first base. One ball, two strikes. Five strikeouts, one walk for Lin in that outing a week ago. He's been consistently good this year. He's allowed two or fewer runs in all but one outing and in his last four in a row coming into tonight. One-two pitch. Rambush, it's a ground ball right at the second baseman, John Gazdar. He's got it, tosses to first. And Rambush is gone to start things. That'll bring in Charlie Pagliarini. Charlie's on a Travs season-high 17-game on-base streak. Charlie had three hits and five RBIs in the second game of the doubleheader last night. He looks at ball one. He's hitting 284 now for the year. Six home runs, 20 driven in, 412 on base percentage, and he's slugging 478. Pitch to the left-handed hitter. Swung on, ground ball into right center field, base hit. Pagliarini extends the on-base streak to 18 without delay tonight. Runner aboard in the first for the Travs. A stretch of three straight lefties here towards the top of the lineup. Second of that trio is Hunter Fitzgerald. Hunter's on a 14-game on-base streak. He's hitting 275 for the year with a 333 on base and slugging 557. The pitch. Swung on, hit in the air, center field. Chase Davis moves to his right a bit to haul it in. Two out. Ball hit nearly right at Davis. Two gone for Lázaro Montes. Give you the Cardinal defense. Chase Davis in center. Travis Honeyman is the left fielder. Miguel Ugueto's in right. On the infield at third base, Noah Mendlinger. Shortstop, Jeremy Rivas. John Gazdar, the second baseman, Trey Page at first. And Rainiel Rodriguez is the catcher, forming the battery with Chen-Wei Lin. First pitch to Lázaro Montes, swung on and missed. Change of speeds from Lin. And Lázaro over the top of a changeup at 84 miles per hour. 232 average for Lázaro. He did not have a hit in the doubleheader last night. 10 homers, 29 knocked in. Swings and misses. Had another off-speed pitch that was down. It's quickly nothing in two. Pagliarini at first. Takes a modest lead. Now time called by the batter. Travs, despite winning both games last night, did not fare well against the Cardinals starters. They both threw the ball well last night. 0-2 pitch, called strike three, a fastball at 98 miles per hour. Lin ramps it up. Montes is gone looking to end the first. One hit, one left. As the Travelers come up empty. We've played one here at DSP. We have no score.
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0: No score, second inning. Cardinals come to bat here. Nico Telesche getting three ground ball outs in the first inning on just nine pitches. He'll work to Miguel Ugueto. And the first pitch just misses a little bit low. Ball one. Ugueto played in one of the two games yesterday. He's hitting 261 now for the year. Right-handed batter checks his swing on a pitch that was high. He held up. And it's 2-0. Three homers, 13 knocked in for Ugueto. Next pitch. Little tapper out in front of the plate. McKeithen bounds out, pounces on it, and tosses down to first for the out. Make it four ground ball outs procured in four batters by Telesche. Nico doing what he does, getting a lot of soft contact. The nine strikeouts in 7 1/3 last week were a little bit unusual. That just showed really how good Telesche was last week, that he was missing that many bats. Here's Gazdar, and he takes ball one. Telesche normally will get a lot of soft contact, a lot of ground balls. Sinking fastball keeps the ball just off the barrel of the hitter's bats. 1-0 pitch. Pulled foul past third, 1-1. Nico's been at this for a while, 28 years old now. Just his second year in affiliated baseball. Both with the Mariners, signed before last year. And it's mostly in high A, a little bit in triple A. Working out of the double-A starting rotation this year. Last year he did a little bit of everything. 1-1 on the way. Inside and necking off the catcher's glove. Ball two, 2-1. Previous to last season, Telesche spent 3 years pitching in the Mexican League. 43 games, 42 of those were starts. Swinging a foul out of play right side. I was talking to Nico last week about the experience of pitching in the Mexican League, and he said it was totally happenstance that he ended up down there. He'd been pitching in the Pioneer League, an independent league that used to be affiliated, his first year out of college back in 2021, and he was planning to go back to the Pioneer League the next year. His car was loaded. He was ready to drive out. He had sent out videos to a bunch of teams just hoping to get somebody to bite. Here's a ground ball to short. Aruda's got it, fires to first, and there's two away. Gazdar gone, and up will come Trey Page for a left-on-left matchup. And as Telesche was hours from pulling out and driving back to the state of Utah for another Pioneer League season, he got a call from a team in Mexico, from the Durango team, and they needed a starter. Nico said, all right, I can load up and fly your way. Pitch to Page is low for a ball. Nico did not drive the loaded car down to Mexico. They got him a plane ticket. He hopped a flight, got in and was starting the very next day. And thus began a three-year journey in the Mexican League. Also pitched for Union Laguna a little bit in 2024. Here's the 1-0. It's called a strike. When you go from the Pioneer League to the Mexican League, you've been through some battles, seen some environments, seen some tough hitters and some tough lineups. Nico's also pitched a lot in winter ball down in the Dominican Republic. He's handled it very well here in the Texas League. Page hits a chopper the opposite way. Easy pick for Cali at third. And across the diamond to end the inning. Three more ground ball outs for Telesche. He's perfect through two innings with six ground ball outs. We've played an inning and a half. Travs nothing, Cardinals nothing.
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0: Caleb Callie leads off the bottom of the second for the Travelers. No score. Stephen Davis with you. HB's our studio producer. Chen-Wei Lin, impressive in the first 10 pitches. Got as high as 98 miles per hour for the tall Cardinal right-hander. And he fires a strike knee high to Callie at 94 miles per hour. Lin, put a little on, take a little off on the fastball. Slider, changeup, and split finger to go with the heater. Breaking ball is inside. That's the slider. And it's 1-1. Lin signed for $500,000 with the Cardinals. He had pitched in the U.S. previous to signing. Here's the 1-1. Swung on and missed. Strike two. He was in the MLB Draft League before signing in 2023. And the summer before that, 2022, he was in the Northwoods League, a college woodbat summer league. 1-2 pitch to Callie. Fouled away. We'll do it again. Lin is only 24 years old now. And on top of being 6'7", his wingspan, or extension if you prefer, for a pitcher is longer than you would expect with his height. He has very long arms. 1-2 hits sharply on the ground but to third base. Bendlinger's got it and plays it across the diamond in time. Callie is gone to open the bottom of the second.
1: Now batting catcher number 27, Aaron McKeithen.
0: I want to bring up Aaron McKeithen. Aaron has hit in his last four games. Homered on Sunday, doubled last night. And he looks at ball one low. Aaron now 11 out of 35 this season. Tonight his 12th game. Right-hand pitcher to the right-handed hitter. And it's low, ball two, 2-0. Lin is ranked as the 24th best prospect in the revamped Cardinals system, a Cardinals system that MLB.com had as the fourth best in baseball coming into the year. 2-0, a little bit high, 3-0. Say what you want about the Cardinals' big league roster, and I'll say they're pretty good because they're winning a lot of games this year. But what St. Louis has done over the last couple years is replenish the pipeline. 3-0 pitch. Way outside, ball four. McKeithen takes a walk. And the Travs have a one-out runner in the second. Whether it be through drafting or trades, the amount of talent in the Cardinals system has really risen the last few years. We saw it in spades last season as they won the Texas League. The group that's mostly all in St. Louis now, homegrown as well. Here's JT Arruda swinging and missing, strike one. Cardinals are one of the few big league teams that can run out entirely homegrown lineups, as well as a starting pitcher that came up through the system. One. It's called a strike. Good off-speed pitch. Nothing and two now to Arruda. Chen-Wei Lin, a nice addition to that prospect stash as well. 0-2 pitch. Arruda swings. It's a bouncing ball to the shortstop. Should be two. Rivas has it. Tags second. Throw to first just in time. Arruda was hustling and nearly beat it. But it's a double play to end the inning, and the walk is erased. Lin gets the ground ball. Cardinals turn it into two, and after two, the Travs and Cards have no score.
2: Baseball and beer, they just go together. And nobody knows that like Hot Springs National Park, Arkansas, the birthplace of Major League Spring Training. 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You can even try the only beer in the world brewed with thermal spring water. Tempted? 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
3: This is SportsCenter. I'm Christine Lisi. We are moments away from tip-off for Game 2 of the NBA's Eastern Conference Finals from Madison Square Garden on ESPN. Heading into this game, the Cavaliers shrugging off concerns about James Harden's defense. He struggled mightily at the end of the series opening loss, allowing the Knicks to shoot 9 of 15.
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0: more races.
1: Pitcher's duel through two. Telesche and Lynn going at it for the Travs and Cardinals, respectively.

Lower third coming up here for Springfield. And Travis Honeyman will be first up. Nearly had a timer violation called on him. Home plate umpire was ready to call it, but Honeyman had actually called timeout. Well, now he steps in, Telesche delivers, and a fastball is fouled back, strike one. Travis Honeyman playing for the 34th time this season, hitting .283. A couple homers and 13 RBIs. Next pitch. Swung on and missed. Changeup. And Honeyman out front. Strike two. No score. Third inning. Travs have the game's only hit thus far. 0-2 pitch. Fouled away. Honeyman spoiled it. Travs infield has been busy so far. Six batters, six ground ball outs, 0-2 pitch. That is low for a ball. Nico tried to tempt him, tried to trick him, made him think fastball, went changeup, but it dropped out of the zone. Now the 1-2. Pulled foul past third base, we'll do it again. Nico Telesche from Canby, Oregon. 6 foot, 205 pounds. 28 years old. Infield plays deep and to the left. 1-2 pitch here is ripped foul down the left side. Honeyman squared it up, but he was out in front. A slider working in on him, and there really wasn't anything he could do with it besides pull it foul. Jeremy Rivas and Grayson Tarlow also coming up this inning. This pitch is outside, two balls and two strikes now. Now the 2-2. Up high, full count. Three right-handed batters coming up this inning for the Cardinals.